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3: In this bulletin, a renowned cancer research remembered and the King's birthday honours announced. With more, I'm Naomi Miller. Australians are mourning the loss of renowned pathologist Professor Richard Scolia, who's died at the age of 59. The former Australian of the Year fought an aggressive form of brain cancer for 3 years, despite being given just months to live. Gail O'Brien from the Chris O'Brien Lifehouse says he was an inspiration who used his illness as motivation.
4: He and I and Katie became very good friends, and yes, it's a great loss, but he's really done so much for the public.
3: He is survived by his wife Katie and his 3 children. The King's Birthday Honours List has been announced, recognising Australians for their service and achievement in the community. More than 900 Australians have been acknowledged, including Flight Sergeant Josh Skonek, who's been awarded the Conspicuous Service Cross. He says he hopes to inspire future generations to do their part in building a strong community.
5: My message is simple, one of gratitude, dedication and hard work. Nothing in life is easy. It's how you're supported to adapt and overcome any challenges you may face.
3: Meantime, former Queensland Police Commissioner Steve Golchewski has been recognised as part of the King's Birthday Honours List. He's been recognised for his distinguished service to law enforcement, counter-terrorism activities and the community after a 46-year career in policing. The New South Wales Department of Education insists classrooms remain safe despite a leaked report showing widespread high carbon dioxide levels. Data collected from state schools shows while ducted air systems helped lower emissions, many classrooms lacked proper ventilation. Ukraine's president has arrived in the UK for defence talks just hours after a drone assault targeting military sites near St. Petersburg. Volodymyr Zelensky will be making a plea for urgent ammunition deliveries from allied nations after the Russian president denied his latest written peace proposal. Speaking on Sky, Zelensky maintains he wants to end the war in the quickest and easiest way they can.
6: I'm ready for any kind of format with mediation of Americans, better Americans and Europeans, or only Europeans, or just bilateral. Doesn't matter. What matters, to stop it as quick as possible.
3: President Zelensky will meet with the leaders of Britain, France and Germany. A Russian pastor has been officially labelled as a terrorist and extremist by the nation's financial regulator for speaking out against the war in Ukraine. It's believed 74-year-old Baptist pastor Yuri Sipko may have fled the country, even though he was banned from doing so. A new study from the University of Maryland School of Medicine claims to have confirmed the power of prayer. Its scientific research concluded that just 5 minutes of in-person intercessory prayer improves physical and emotional health. CBN News reports researchers found both immediate and long-lasting benefits, irrespective of the religious beliefs of the participants. The study found people suffering pain and anxiety reported immediate relief of symptoms, which lasted for up to 6 weeks. Prayer was found to be far more effective than playing soothing music. In AFL, the Swans have scored a 2-point win against St Kilda at the SCG. Sydney were behind until the final minutes, snatching the game from the Saints in a Sunday thriller. Kimi Antonelli has extended his lead in Formula One, taking out the Monaco Grand Prix ahead of Lewis Hamilton. Oscar Piastri finished fourth. And Alexander Zverev has won his first tennis major, beating Italy's Flavio Cabolli in 5 sets. That's the latest Vision National News. I'm Naomi Millam.
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On Rima Mornings, that was Sheena Taylor with Peace Be Still. We all need more peace and stillness. Now, going to talk memories, because your memories may be false. Why? When you remember something, you remember it accurately, don't you? Well, thing is, your brain isn't a filing cabinet. It's more like, and I like this analogy, it's more like a Google Doc that you've opened and it keeps auto-saving every time you open it. So each time you revisit a memory, you tweak it a little bit without realising it. Perhaps a detail shifts. An emotion that you had softens or perhaps sharpens. Something new gets added. Oh yeah, I think they were wearing a red hat. Something old fades because it no longer fits. And then your brain saves that version. And that's the version that you will remember next time you remember that event. It's not the original you're remembering. You're remembering the memory of the last time you remembered it. Does that make sense? Hope it does. So the memories that you treasure most, they have been edited more times than your favourite documents. Your brain is not trying to trick you. It's actually trying to take care of you. It keeps reshaping the past so that you can live with it, learn from it, and keep going so that it doesn't traumatise you, if that were a possibility. If memories were perfect recordings, yeah, picture-perfect recordings, we would be stuck with every raw, hurtful moment exactly as it happened. Every heartbreak, every really awkward moment, every regret would be remembered just as it would. And your brain's trying to protect you from that. So instead, your brain gives you a little bit of a break. It lets the edges blur a little bit. And it does mean that two people, therefore, can walk away from the same moment with totally different truths. Not because

Because one of them's lying, because their brains save different versions. And then every time you remember it, it will save that version. So what you're remembering is the last time you open that Google Doc rather than the original document. Fascinating, fascinating stuff. Here's Anne Wilson now with God's Story.

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I like that one, mainly because of the message. Oh, and the voice as well, which was provided by Forrest Frank, but it's God's Got My Back. 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Well, all the time, probably. And now it's DC Talk with Into Jesus.

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1: That's Terry in with Honestly, We Just Need Jesus. What more can you say? That's probably the best title of a Christian track I've heard for a long time. Honestly, We Just Need Jesus. Just leave it at that. Now, going to be talking about your small or your little finger, your pinky finger. Let's call it a pinky finger. It's actually linked to some very strong muscles in your forearm. And that's through a complex network of tendons. So the muscles that bend and straighten your pinky don't just move that finger. Don't be misled into thinking, oh, I could lose my pinky, it wouldn't make any difference.

The muscles that move your little finger also help keep your whole grip steady. And it's said that if you lose your pinky, you can lose about half of your hand's strength. Just by losing your little finger, you've lost half of your grip. And that's why in ancient times, some cultures, they punished criminals by cutting off their pinky finger. Because it's not as insignificant as it seems. You might think, oh, well, I could exist with the other four, the other three fingers and a thumb, but no, it affects your whole grip in a really important way. So take care of your pinky finger. That's the message from Rima today. Here's Toby Macnow with Heaven on My Mind.

0: Irma Bombeck was blessed with a real friend, and she knew it. Hello, I'm Chuck Swindoll. Listen carefully to her words. For more than 40 years, I've had the best friend you could ever have. When I told her I was fat, she never said to me, I just lost 3 pounds without even trying. When I gave myself a home permanent and left it in too long, she was the only one to sit there with me in the bathroom until it grew out. When I had a miscarriage and everyone else in the world said, well, you know, there will be other babies, she cried with me over the one that I lost. Listen to me today. Rejoice with those who rejoice. Weep with those who weep. Irma Bombeck got it right.
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0: Afrobeats Worship and Maverick City, two for the price of one. And there they were with In The Room. And after the next message, Ben Fuller will be here. And I like this one. It's a great one. It's Ben Fuller with But The Cross.
1: Hi, I'm Julia Wright, and I heard a question a few weeks ago that I can't get out of my head. It's one of those deep, reflective ones. What was the best thing? Now let me give you the context. It was in a DVD I saw. The movie's a few years old now. It's called City of Angels. Nicolas Cage plays the part of an angel, and he has the job of escorting recently dead people to heaven. As he walks along with the dearly departed, he chats with them in his Nicolas Cage angelic monotone and asks, what was the best thing? At one point, he's walking with a little girl, probably about 6 years old, and she's just died on an operating table. What was the best thing, he asks. She understands the question immediately and answers with a very cute smile. Pajamas. You've got to understand, it was incredibly cute, believe me. You know, I think it's good to ask ourselves once in a while what we'd do differently if we could have our life all over again. But whether we're 6 or 60 or 96, it's always good to count our blessings and be thankful. My dad used to ask me a similar question at the end of the day. What was the best thing about today? You know, it's pretty big to ask the same question of my whole life so far. But how would I answer? How would you answer? What was the best thing?
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2: In this bulletin, the Prime Minister pays tribute to Richard Scollier and a scam thwarted by the AFP. With the details, I'm Naomi Millen. The Prime Minister says a state funeral will be held to honour the life of Professor Richard Scollier. The former Australian of the Year has lost his battle with an aggressive form of brain cancer, dying at the age of 59. Anthony Albanese says he was a remarkable Australian who's left an indelible mark on the nation.
3: He says this in his final letter. We all have a responsibility to try to change the future for others and leave the world a better place. The world is a better place because of Richard Scollier's contribution.
2: Professor Scollier's research helped transform advanced skin cancer from a terminal diagnosis into a mostly treatable disease. Australian Federal Police and the Royal Thai Police have thwarted scammers in Cambodia targeting Australian victims. A raid on a compound has discovered AFP logos and signage being used to make a website appear as legitimate during the scam via video calls. A conversational script was also found instructing scammers how to call their victim, identify themselves as an AFP officer, and tell them a bank account had been opened with their identity by a suspect linked to a money laundering investigation. A charity which flies sick children from the bush to the city for treatment is welcoming a funding commitment from the New South Wales government. $600,000 has been allocated and guaranteed for Little Wings in the next state budget. Chief Executive Claire Pearson says while the money is welcome, the organisation needs more certainty.
4: Our current funding just allows us to focus on our work, our mission, and to support these families and not constantly have to chase, you know, that support and that security. So we're very grateful for this year, and we're hoping that it is something that does become recurrent and allows us to just really focus and plan.
2: Last year, Little Wings helped more than 5,000 children access healthcare in regional and remote areas of New South Wales, Queensland and the ACT. This World Oceans Day, Australians are being called upon to make household changes to support sea life. Sea Life Asia Pacific Head of Conservation, Welfare and Education, Robbie McCracken, says even simple changes can make a positive difference.
5: Simple things like making sure we're recycling or making sure that we're turning the taps off or making sure that we're being really conscious about the energy and the electricity that we use. Little tiny things in our everyday lives can really lead to some pretty huge impacts across our world.
2: The Australian Christian Lobby has praised South Australian Christian parent Angela Rojas for achieving important reforms to better protect children from explicit material in public libraries. Angela organised a petition which got 5,000 signatures supporting those reforms. Libraries agreed to implement age-appropriate shelving practices and ensure explicit publications are reviewed. It led to a police audit of libraries and the withdrawal of inappropriate DVDs. The ACL says it's a significant outcome for schools and families. And the Northern Ireland capital of Belfast has defied Christian objections to extend Sunday trading hours, which continue to be far more restrictive in the UK and Europe than in Australia. Large stores in Britain can only open for 6 hours on Sunday. In Germany and other European nations, they stay closed. The Australian swimming trials are underway this morning with places at the Commonwealth Games and Pan Pacific Championships up for grabs. Kaylee McEwen, Sam Short and Lani Pallister are among those in action. That's the latest Vision National News. I'm Naomi Millam.
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Now, as you probably know, we've fallen short of our target for the mid-year appeal. 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Well, God's, but yours as well. And right now, we simply want to share the reality of our need. And Rema, of course, it's much more than a radio station. I think I was mentioning last week it was that it's really a channel through which God brings comfort, hope, and encouragement to his people. Through the ministry of Rema Central Coast, God will sit with those who are grieving. He will strengthen those who are really struggling, carry people through difficult seasons, and of course, celebrate the blessing and the joys of life. And your support, that helps keep that channel open and flowing, allowing God's grace and truth to continue reaching the hearts of the people across our community. So again, to everyone who's already given thank you, your generosity has helped making this ministry possible. We are grateful. If you've not yet donated, could we invite you to prayerfully consider whether God might be prompting you to help? There's no pressure. There's certainly no guilt. We understand that for some, giving is simply not an option right now. And if that's your situation, please pray. And please pray for those whom God has blessed with the capacity to give. Pray that they would hear. Pray that they would listen to his prompting and respond generously so that together, all of us in this Rema family, we can continue sharing the hope of Christ throughout the Central Coast. So whether through your financial support or your faithful prayers, we just want to thank you for being part of that family. Okay, let's listen now to Hillsong Worship, and You Said.

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1: Words of life and love from the Father to you, his child.
2: Then the angel showed me the river of the water of life, as clear as crystal, flowing from the throne of God and of the Lamb, down the middle of the great street of the city. On each side of the river stood the tree of life, bearing 12 crops of fruit, yielding its fruit every month. And the leaves of the tree are for the healing of the nations. No longer will there be any curse. The throne of God and of the Lamb will be in the city, and his servants will serve him. They will see his face, and his name will be on their foreheads. There will be no more night. They will not need the light of a lamp or the light of the sun, for the Lord God will give them light, and they will reign forever and ever. Revelation 22:1-5.
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5: But when you give your husband true compliments, it is like putting water on a plant. I know what I'm talking about. Do you all hear me? Even if they reject it, even if they act like it didn't move them, believe me, if you walk out the room and peek back at them, they like it.
4: On this edition of Focus on the Family, Patricia Ashley shares her remarkable and rather humorous testimony of how God saved her marriage. And she's got ideas you can use in your relationship today. I'm John Fuller, and your host is Focus President Jim Daly.
6: John, I think all of us would admit, if we've been married more than a few years, no marriage is perfect, not one. And when that realization hits you, the critical question is, what do you do now? Do you choose to lovingly confront your spouse and work through those issues, or do you ignore the problem and hope it just goes away? If the problem continues, well, then what? Today's speaker has the answers to those tough questions, and she's sharing with us out of her own pain from a marriage that was in terrible trouble. But now Patricia Ashley and her husband Vernon have been married 46 years, and they are enjoying their life together. So let's roll it, John.
4: All right. Here's Patricia Ashley at a women's conference in Indian Wells, California, on today's Focus on the Family.
5: My testimony is that when I got saved, I didn't know that God was going to save my marriage. I thought he was just going to save me. And God just, it was like my marriage being saved was a byproduct of me being saved. It wasn't as a result of anything that I did to develop my marriage or to work on my marriage. At the point where I was saved, I was sick of my relationship. And my husband was equally as sick of his relationship with me. Do you understand me? We mutually say that to people. You know, we were literally at the end. Our marriage was dead, waiting to be buried. Do y'all hear me? I mean, when I say it was dead, and some of you all are going to relate to what I'm saying if you'll be honest. When I say it was dead, I mean that I didn't love my husband. I didn't hate him. I wasn't glad to see him come. I wasn't glad to see him go. It didn't make a difference what time he came in or if he came in at all. Yeah, do y'all, that's dead, huh? No feeling. He didn't make me happy. He didn't make me sad. He didn't even make me mad anymore. That's where our relationship was. It was dead. And so you know what that does to a marriage. And along with about 5 years of being unsaved in the military, with no one to be accountable to, we were literally at the end, burnt out. And we just had one thing in common. We both dearly loved our two children. And that was what God used to hold us together. But after a while, that wasn't reason enough. Okay? And so I accepted Jesus as my personal Lord and Savior. And as a result, I began to read my word, not knowing what God was going to do with that. And my husband, he accepted Jesus in our dining room, and he began to read his word. And we were so, our lives were so isolated, we were so divorced emotionally, spiritually, and physically that he would read his Bible in one room, and I would read my Bible in another room. And as far as I was concerned, he had his Jesus, and I had mine. You understand what I'm saying? Now, were we at the end? I mean, we would, even after getting saved, after so much hurt, after so much disappointment, after so much disillusionment, you understand? Just dead in the eye, I don't even want to feel good about you no more. You understand what I'm saying? Do y'all follow me now, because we're going to be real in here. I don't even want you to make me feel good anymore. Because see, to feel good, then I got to feel bad again. My emotions must surface, and let's just leave them alone. And that's where my marriage was. And as we grew in the Lord, and as we began to read the word, not even trying to be friends with each other again, not even trying to develop a relationship, we just started reading the word and loving the Lord and allowing ourselves to learn who Jesus was. God allowed a situation to happen in one of our friends' lives. And we had to pray together. And when I found myself with my husband at the foot of our bed on our knees praying, we prayed. And as we began to cry out and pray together to the same God, little did we know that when we raised up our heads and we looked at each other, God had quickened our dead marriage. Do y'all hear what I'm saying? He had quickened it, and he had made it alive. The God that we serve, he specializes in resurrecting that which is dead. Some of us, rigor mortis has set up in our marriages. And I mean, when we look at our marriage from the perspective of what God has designed for marriage, we've gone so far from what God intended for the marriage to be. And we need God to resurrect it. We need God to make it alive again. And with that will come healing, but it's only at the feet of Jesus. That's the safest place to get it. At the feet of Jesus, in his presence. Because as I grew in the Lord and began to read the word and just focus on the Lord, I had no expectations of my husband. Only of the Lord. And God began to fill me with his love. And with that love, God started healing me. Do you understand me, what I'm saying? 15 years ago, God resurrected my dead marriage. And now the love that we experience, it's different. Do you all hear what I'm saying? The commitment is different. And what we began to do is we began to go to the Word after we realized we liked each other again. That's where we started at. I just like you. Let's not deal with all this other stuff. And let's not try to get romantic or, you know, I just like you again. I respect you again. Come on now, you know how you can do.

do that. You lose respect for. They lose respect for you. They become bitter and indifferent and cold. And you become angry and hard and cold yourself. You know what I'm saying? And what we began to do was we began to invest time. When we saw that God had invested in our marriage, we made a commitment to invest into it. And then we went to the Word. And we began to look at what the Word of God had to say about marriage. Because you see, what we found out is all the way back over in Genesis, that marriage itself originated in the heart of God. The Word says in Proverbs 18:22, it says that whosoever, meaning your husband, findeth a wife, meaning you, he has found a good thing. Hey! And have obtained favor of the Lord. So now, ladies, I want you to go back home and tell your husbands, precious, call him precious. Speak faith. Sweetheart, you have found a good thing in me. And because you have me, I don't care what you act like, but just because you have me, you have favor in God's sight. Hallelujah! Now that's what the Word say. You must say what the Word say. How many of you believe in saying what the Word say? That's what you got to say. Now you might not think he's worth it. Come on now, sometimes we don't. We don't think they deserve us as being good things. And some of us have been so beaten down and so criticized and so unappreciated that we don't feel like that's the heart of God. But God says, be healed today and get the mind of God. Think the thoughts of God. Know that regardless to how your husband just don't know, and you have to tell him. I don't care what he's acting like, tell him. You found favor with God because you found me. Now what does that do to you? It puts you in a position where you've got to be a good thing. Meaning that his heart must be able to safely trust in you, that you'll do him no harm. Meaning that you are going to be sensitive to him and that you're going to adapt your lifestyle to what his needs are. Ooh. Say what? That's what the Bible says. If we just get the mind of God, I know we got to get healed and we got to get a new attitude. But if we just say what the Bible says that when God looked at man, he saw that he needed a helper. And so we as females were created to be helpers. Come on now. Now, I know in this new age movement where the God is within us, if we can believe it, we can achieve it. And you have to make sacrifices. So, honey, sacrifice your marriage, sacrifice your children, and you have to achieve some of your goals in life, honey. Because when you sacrifice yourself and give your whole life to this man and to your children, they will all up and leave you one day. That's the kind of foolish counsel that we get from the world and sometimes from sisters in the church. And so it's necessary for us, when we've been hurt, when we've been mistreated, when we've been misunderstood, unappreciated, all of that is real. We must take that to the very feet of Jesus and let him heal us. And we must allow God to strengthen us and to give us his attitude and to give us his wisdom as to how we are to handle the different situations in our lives. But we have a responsibility, as Marie shared this morning, because we will stand before God to give an account. For those of you that are married, you're going to give an account for how you were a wife to your husband. Doesn't matter how he acts. Do you understand what I'm saying? And the one thing I learned early when I started asking God to show me, he showed me, he said, number one, this man, you are not going to stand as a couple in my face to be judged for your works. You are not going to stand as a couple. You're going to stand as an individual and give an account. So now you can make a decision
to un-

unconditionally obey me as it relates to your responsibilities as a woman and as a wife. How's that? That's real tight, but it's right. Listen, I remember one day reading a book by this woman, and I believe the title was Me Obey Him. And it was a little book. And I think it was 99 pages. Penny a page, 99 cents. God couldn't send anyone to me to tell me or teach me the principles of submission. I was that strong-willed and that self-willed and that determined. So God allowed me to pick up this little book. And this little book is a hammer, okay? When I read the book, I fell on my face when I got through with the last page and I cried out. I said, oh God, you don't know him. Come on now. I said, listen, if I do what this woman said, he gonna have me doing all kind of crazy things. But God took me back and he said, listen, I wrote this book. And what she's sharing from her book is as a result of what she got from this book. And heaven and earth will pass away, but I will not change my mind. And God really brought me to a point. He said, it's not an issue of your submitting to him. It's an issue of your submitting to me. He said, because when you can submit to me, you won't fear submitting to him. Do you all hear me? And he said, when you submit to me, I can change his heart. Come on now. He said, now certainly if I could clamp the mouths of the lions, he said, if I could do that, and he said, if I could open up the Red Sea and let the children of Israel cross on dry land, who is this little man? Who is he? Come on now. Now, ladies, look, I don't want to paint an ugly picture of my husband because he is so precious, but he's a man. Do you all hear what I'm saying? And being in the military, he's a military man. And they believe in order and structure. And I told him God gave me to him to balance his life out. But listen, when God dealt with me, I watched God change his heart. And God began to soften him up. And do you know, when God began to show me, and that's what we need to do. We need to talk to ourselves. We need to say, self, shut up. Self, sit down. Listen. And see, when we hear the word submission, we go way over to the extreme. But I'm dealing with this because it's an issue that killed God's design for our marriages. And I don't care how many books you read, how many. You can watch Oprah every day of the week. You can go to secular counselors. But I promise you, because God designed marriage, it was in his heart that the institution of marriage was ordained and created. And because he did it, it's not until we find out what was in his mind as it relates to marriage that we're going to experience fulfillment. So we will never have a fulfilled marriage. You will have temporary satisfaction doing it the world's way. Temporary satisfaction. You get you a friend. Get you a sister to be accountable to, a prayer partner that it would like to invest in your marriage. I believe that we should choose people that's committed to our husbands. If your girlfriend will sit and help you criticize your husband, get rid of her. Or stop her. Stop her. I'm serious. Stop her. And I think we should understand each other. We should let each other bleed. You know what I'm saying? In a safe environment. But don't bleed on a woman if she is not committed to the success of your marriage. Come on now. Don't bleed on her, because she's going to do one or the other. She's going to put your marriage asunder or take your husband. She'll do one or the other. I know I'm telling the truth. If she lets you continue to criticize your husband, you know, and I would sit and listen to women, and I do it now, because you know what? We need

0: to do that. I think that's why so many marriages are falling apart now. It's because women don't have those circles that they can move in, that they can, we're so busy with our job. We go from work to home. We have to cook. We have to take care of the kids, get ready for the next day. Some of you all commute 20 and 30 miles and some probably more. And you don't really have the energy and the kind of time that God requires of you to invest into your marriage. And so the first pressure or the first trauma that your marriage experience, it starts to fall apart. Because you don't have that network. You don't have that support group. But God would have us to network in a safe, godly environment where you can leave here feeling, I'm committed to the success of my own marriage first. And then begin to ask God to give you someone that's committed to the success of your marriage. I remember my mother telling me when my husband first left to go to the military, I didn't want to leave Alabama and follow him. And my mother said to me, honey, you better go with your husband. Now listen, my mother gave me this counsel. I didn't think it was so wise, but I didn't understand what it meant at the time. I later learned. She said, now listen, she said, when your bed get hard, just roll over. I said, what? Come on. I said, she need to break this down and interpret this. I don't understand what that meant. But what she meant was, look, when it get tight, when things don't go right, you be committed. You stay in there. And you work it out. And for those of us that are born again, pray through. Pray through. But be committed to it. Listen, it says that we're to leave and cleave. The word says that in Genesis 2:24, that for this reason, you will never be fulfilled in your marriage if you don't leave and cleave. Some of us still have emotional ties. We still have soul ties with mom and dad. Come on now. We do. Now, my husband was the youngest child that his mother had. She called him her $1 million gold piece. Now, can you imagine what position that put me in? I couldn't top that if I wanted to. And that was the way she treated him. And a large amount of our struggle in our relationship was because there was a soul tie between he and his mother. And that thing had to be broken, but it wasn't until we got in the Word that we realized that I was now his wife and his mother was his daddy's wife. Hallelujah. And so what we had to do, that we had been married and saved a long time before we realized this. What we had to do is, on one of our trips back home, he had to go to his mother and say, I want to ask you to forgive me for taking that place and requiring that. He said, and I want to release you now back to your husband. And he had to do this in front of me and his daddy. And his daddy was a glad brother. Give me my wife. But do you know what healing took place between he and his father? And that was how that was broken. And God began to use my husband to minister to his mother and use his mother to minister to him. It got godly.
1: And with that, we'll wrap up this portion of a presentation from Patricia Ashley on today's Focus on the Family. And Jim, she has been so honest about the struggles in her marriage and the hope she found in doing things the way God suggests or commands, however you take that. We're going to hear more from Patricia next time.
2: Well, she's using humor in such a great way. Isn't it amazing that when we as individuals start to seek God wholeheartedly, we see the benefits, and not just in our spirit, but in our relationships, our work, and even how we're doing physically. And I just love the fact that Patricia didn't demand that God rescue her marriage. She just began seeking the Lord with her whole heart. And then her husband got saved, their marriage got saved, and even her husband's relationship with his parents improved. That's what we're talking about in terms of the

0: Christian life. When you live it out in authenticity, the benefits are there for you.
1: Mm-hmm. Yeah, it doesn't mean struggles don't exist, but God does bless those steps of obedience. And I hope Patricia's story has motivated you as a listener to take that first step of faith toward making things right with your spouse, and then wait and see how God can work in your marriage.
0: Well, you know what? Someone has to take that first step, and that's the hardest step to take. We can talk all day long, but if your heart doesn't open up and you don't reach out to your spouse, nothing's going to happen. Let me just say this. If you are in an abusive situation, it is so important that you get to a place of safety for yourself and for your children. But keep praying for your spouse and for their healing.
1: You know, that's good advice, and I hope that this program has been beneficial to you as a listener, regardless of your circumstances. You're going to find trusted advice for your marriage and all of life when you stop by our website. 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On behalf of Jim Daly and the entire team, thanks for listening. I'm John Fuller, inviting you back to the next Focus on the Family program as we once again help you and your family thrive. The next Focus on the Family, Patricia Ashley shares principles for a fulfilled marriage. She learned those after God miraculously turned her marriage around. And you'll hear how she and her husband Vernon came back from the brink of divorce and discovered joy in their relationship. That's on the next Focus on the Family with Jim Daly.
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2: In this bulletin, another slump in support for the major parties and the Maroons' origin team list released. With the details, I'm Naomi Miller. The opposition says voter frustration has been the driving force behind its slumping support. The latest news poll shows One Nation is Australia's most popular party, recording a primary vote of 31%, 1 point ahead of Labor. The findings also show core support for the coalition is at 18%, its lowest result since February. Nationals leader Matt Canavan says major parties need to start listening to people's frustrations.
3: I think we've got to recognise that people are angry. And I think the problem that government has, and we've had too, but I'm trying to change that, we are all trying to change, is that we haven't listened to the Australian people.
2: Meantime, the Prime Minister's approval rating has slumped to its lowest level since winning office. Just 36% of Australians are satisfied with Anthony Albanese's performance, while 60% are dissatisfied. Former Australian of the Year Professor Richard Scolia has lost his brave battle with cancer, passing away in Sydney at the age of 59. The renowned pathologist was diagnosed in 2023 and survived 3 years by undergoing a radical world-first treatment. His pioneering work as both a researcher and patient zero has triggered a new clinical trial in the United States for future brain cancer patients. Scolia is being remembered as a fighter whose legacy will live on for years to come.
4: Well, I guess I'm committed to try and make a difference and you work hard, you can... And think big, be bold.
2: He is survived by his wife and 3 kids. A tsunami watch for the Northern Territory and Christmas Island has now been cancelled. It comes after a 7.8 magnitude undersea earthquake was recorded off the coast of the Philippines. Tsunami waves are still possible for some regional coasts in the Philippines. Israel has promised a retaliation after intercepting a wave of ballistic missiles fired from Iran. Air defences successfully brought down at least 10 projectiles across 3 separate barrages on military sites. And a former British police officer has won a legal settlement from North Yorkshire Police after being hounded out of the force because of his Christian faith. Luke Sammons was dismissed for gross misconduct and barred from working for the police for asking questions about Islam during a diversity training course. He told Christian Concern police chiefs agreed he did nothing to deserve dismissal.
5: I just felt that I was being pushed out. I felt like police didn't care about me. I'd given, you know, nearly 8.5 years of my life to serving the community, to working hard for the police. The inspector started pointing a finger at me and saying, I don't like your beliefs. And I'm like,

0: have I done? I asked some questions on the training course, which are appropriate questions about the subject matter.
1: Police have now removed the ban on Mr. Sammons rejoining the police. To NRL, Queensland coach Billy Slater has backed Reece Walsh to find form when it matters most. The Broncos fullback replaces Ezra Mam in the Maroons squad for Origin 2 next week. Slater says Walsh will thrive in camp ahead of a must-win game in Melbourne.
2: Yeah, we all know what Reece is capable of doing, and now we've got 10 days to go after our best footy and help our players be at their best.
1: And Alexander Zverev has won his first maiden tennis title, taking out the French Open. The German beat Italian Flavio Cavoli in 5 sets in the final at Roland Garros. That's the latest Vision National News. I'm Naomi Millam.
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1: Today's big question, was the universe designed?
2: Sometimes you hear the question of whether life on Earth was designed or not. So the question of whether the universe itself was designed is a much bigger question. Our universe consists of dozens of physical constants that are so finely tuned that if any one of them varied to an unimaginably slight degree, life wouldn't be possible anywhere in the universe, let alone on planet Earth. If, for example, the value of the gravitational constant were slightly larger, stars would become too hot and burn out too quickly. If it were smaller, stars would never burn at all. Here's another one. If the electromagnetic force were only slightly stronger or weaker, bonds couldn't form between atoms, everything would fly apart and nothing could exist. The possible deviation is only 1 in 10 to the minus 40. Roger Penrose is a British mathematician. He was a close friend of Stephen Hawking. He calculated the initial entropy conditions of the universe at the moment of the Big Bang that would have been required to support life in any shape or form. So what's the probability of such a universe coming into existence? The answer is 1 in 10 to the minus 123. This number is so ridiculously small, there's so many zeros in it that nobody could ever write it down. Roger Penrose tells us how small this number is. He says, even if we were to write a zero on each separate proton and on each separate neutron in the entire universe, and we could throw in all the other particles for good measure, we would fall far short of writing down the figure needed. To put this into perspective, mathematicians draw the line in probability and say that 1 in 10 to the minus 50 is mathematical impossibility. That means that with a probability of only 1 in 10 to the minus 123, that it's impossible that a universe supportive of life could have come into existence through sheer chance. So for me, whichever way you look at it, there must have been a mind behind the existence of the universe, and I, for one, am pretty glad about that.
0: To receive GNU's Unlimited daily devotional email, visit goodnewsunlimited.com.

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2: In this bulletin, another boost for One Nation in the polls and calls to overhaul Australia's school curriculum. With more, I'm Naomi Millam. One Nation is now Australia's most popular party. Support for leader Pauline Hanson stands at 31%, according to the latest news poll, buoyed by recent electoral success in South Australia and the New South Wales Farrer by-election. Meantime, Victoria's state election will be held in November. Pollster Cos Samaras is director of Redbridge Group Australia, and he's spoken to 3AW.
3: If Jess Wilson wants to be Premier, then she would have no choice but to enter into a coalition with One Nation.
4: Yes, absolutely. One Nation will be winning seats, and they'll be winning them off the coalition, particularly the National Party, but also the Liberal Party, and they'll be winning a lot of seats off Labor, particularly Melbourne's outer suburbs. Mm.
2: The New South Wales Premier says Professor Richard Scolia was an inspiring example of grace in his final years. The renowned pathologist has died after battling an aggressive form of brain cancer for 3 years, despite being given just months to live. Chris Minns says the former Australian of the Year was a great Australian and a pioneering scientist. A new report by the Menzies Research Centre is calling for the Australian school curriculum to be overhauled. The think tank argues the current system has led to a steep decline in reading, math and science results since 2000. Report author Dr. Kevin Donnelly says it's time for a fresh start.
5: Over that time, the curriculum has been dumbed down, very substandard. It's very crowded. Primary school teachers find it impossible to teach. And it's bureaucratic. It really needs a dramatic overhaul. Otherwise, it should be scrapped.
2: The Menzies Centre says the current curriculum is also overly politicised. Researchers are investigating whether an ultraviolet light can effectively eliminate antibiotic-resistant bacteria from mobile phones. The study, involving a team from the University of Queensland, is looking closely at how mobile devices can transport superbugs into hospitals. A spike in data centre construction across New South Wales and

0: Victoria has overtaken the scale of the last decade's mining boom. Private companies have injected nearly $300 billion into technology infrastructure over the past year, setting new national records for equipment spending. The Federal Assistant Minister warns that without the investment surge, Australia's recent economic growth would have flatlined. A funeral has been held for Christian dentist James George Karam and his 20-year-old daughter and 12-year-old son in southern Lebanon. They were killed in an Israeli drone attack on their car while returning to their Christian village. They had been warned to flee Beirut after the daughter completed her university exams there. A Bible and prayer book were found next to their wrecked car. And several conservative US states are refusing to recognize June as Pride Month. In Tennessee and Indiana, it's Nuclear Family Month, while Alabama has declared it Strong Families Month. Arkansas and Utah have named June Fidelity Month, dedicated to faith, family, and country. The Christian Family Research Council claims Pride Month is far less prominent this year. The Australian swimming trials are underway at Olympic Park, with places at the Commonwealth Games and Pan Pacific Championships on the line. Four-time Olympian Kate Campbell says some of the world's best will be in the pool.
1: We have the toughest qualification standards in the whole world. If you qualify for the Australian swim team, it is the hardest team to make. That is even well and above what the Americans set.
0: Kaylee McEwen, Sam Short and Lani Pallister are among those in action today. That's the latest Vision National News. I'm Naomi Millam.
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4: 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Have you thought about the right school for your child? Enrolments in private schools are growing faster than they have in over a decade. At Central Coast Adventist School, we're here to help as you make one of the most important decisions for your child's future.

0: G'day, here's my mate Richard with another secret from the shed.
1: The difference between a boy and a true man appears to be biological, but they're much deeper than that. Former SAS commander and wilderness educator John Guy tells a story of meeting with Pakistani soldiers who asked how we identify men. John said, well, when a boy turns 18, he can own a business, drive a car, vote, drink alcohol, marry. The Pakistani soldiers were confused. How does age have anything to do with being a man, they asked. John asked them how they identified a man. When he takes responsibility for himself and others, when he's respectful of women, when he's involved in the well-being of the community, we call him out and name him as a man. John asked what happens to those who aren't named. They hang around mum and do domestic chores. Even if they're 40, they can't marry, they can't vote, they can't own a business. What a different society we might have if this is how we identified men. I'm Richard Fay for the Centre for Men, helping men become real.

0: racing.
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2: In this bulletin, Richard Scollier remembered, celebrities taking the plunge for MND research, and free RSV vaccines now available. With more, I'm Gareth Stafford. The family of Professor Richard Scollier says the cherished husband, dad and friend passed away peacefully surrounded by loved ones yesterday. The cancer researcher was diagnosed with brain cancer himself 3 years ago and put himself forward as the first patient for an experimental treatment. His brother-in-law, Charlie Nicol, read a statement from the family saying he was dedicated to making a difference.
3: Rather than just accepting the terminal prognosis, he applied the same driven, interrogating, science-based attitude to his own cancer battle.
2: The Prime Minister has confirmed his life will be honoured with a state funeral in New South Wales. This afternoon's Big Freeze event is hoped to be the biggest one yet. Bite MND has raised more than $141 million since the first Big Freeze event in 2014. Bite MND Chair Mike Schneider telling 3AW Breakfast there'll be an army of blue beanies making their way to the MCG.
4: We kick off at Fed Square, we walk down through Danaher's Way to the MCG, and you see a sea of those incredible blue beanies, and it's just sending such a strong message of reflection and recognition of Neil, but really a powerful message to the MND community that says that you're seen and we understand what you're going through and we're fighting with you.
2: The family says it's a bittersweet occasion, being the first time without Neil there. Doctors are urging people aged 75 and over to take up the free respiratory syncytial virus vaccine. Free vaccinations are also available to Indigenous people aged over 60 and eligible pregnant women to help protect newborns in the first months of their lives. AMA Vice President and Associate Professor Dr. Julian Raitt says the vaccine is widely available.
5: There's probably about a third of people in that age group who probably do need to be vaccinated and perhaps haven't had the opportunity or raised the question with their GP. So we'd encourage them to go along and have a chat to their GP and encourage them to have a vaccine if it's suitable for them.
2: Today marks the beginning of RSV Awareness Week. An American Orthodox Jew from Cleveland, Ohio, has gone to the U.S. Supreme Court after his local council demanded a permit to hold a prayer meeting in his home. But a permit would prevent Daniel Grand and his family from living in the house. He was hoping to host communal worship in his home up to 3 days a week. He accused the council of a campaign of persecution against him. It included escalating police patrols of his home, urging neighbors to lodge complaints, issuing property violations, withholding tax notices, and even refusing to collect his rubbish. Christian groups in Mexico have condemned its Supreme Court for refusing to reduce penalties for parents or guardians who try to influence the sexuality or gender of someone in their care. The court ruled that being a close family member does not lessen the seriousness of the offence and could lead to a jail term. To sport, and in the AFL, Sam Walsh has given an insight into Josh Fraser's coaching philosophy. Carlton recording its fourth straight win under the caretaker coach after beating Essendon by 5 points at the MCG last night. The Blues vice-captain saying there's a philosophy they're living by.
6: Fraser's trying to focus on getting better every day, so out of the Geelong game, even though it was a great win, we thought we still had areas to work on. Now, early in the first quarter, I thought probably Essendon gave us a few different looks.
2: Meantime, Collingwood has opted to manage 35-year-old Steel Sidebottom out of this afternoon's Big Freeze match against Melbourne at the MCG. That's the latest Vision National News. I'm Gareth Stafford.
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0: Irma Bombeck was blessed with a real friend, and she knew it. Hello, I'm Chuck Swindoll. 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For more than 40 years, I've had the best friend you could ever have. When I told her I was fat, she never said to me, I just lost 3 pounds without even trying. When I gave myself a home permanent and left it in too long, she was the only one to sit there with me in the bathroom until it grew out. When I had a miscarriage and everyone else in the world said, well, you know, there will be other babies, she cried with me over the one that I lost. Listen to me today. Rejoice with those who rejoice. Weep with those who weep. Irma Bombeck got it right.
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1: When I was a kid, we had a cat called Sam that ran away, but he came back 2 years later.

0: While we were stoked he learned to fend for himself and make it in the wild, he came back and he was completely feral and scary. If you went near his food, he'd bite you and scratch you, and he'd sneak out at night and fight other cats. He wasn't the same cruisy cat we remembered. Sam's return reminded me of how much community matters. 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Yes, independence is important, but we are built for community. So if you've got a loved one in the wilderness, go get them and bring them back to the family. And if you're in the wilderness yourself, maybe it's time to come home.
1: For more candid conversations on faith and mental well-being, check out sunburntsouls.com.

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2: In this bulletin, a quake strikes the Philippines, a building manufacturer faces a class action, and Alexander Zverev finally breaks through at a major. With more, I'm Gareth Stafford. A magnitude 7.8 earthquake has shaken parts of the southern Philippines. It struck early this morning. At least one person is reported to have been killed, and there are no reports of damage to buildings. The quake struck near the island of Mindanao at a depth of 80 kilometres. There have been several aftershocks. Professor Richard Scollier is being remembered for his world-leading research into melanoma and as an Aussie who gave it a crack following his death yesterday. Jefferson Shaw reports.
3: The former Australian of the Year died yesterday, surrounded by family following 3 years battling glioblastoma. The world-renowned professor used himself as the first patient for an experimental cancer treatment. Brother-in-law Charlie Nicol read from a family statement, saying Richard's wife Katie and his children recognised his work, but will remember him for his love of family.
4: All share his and Katie's thirst for knowledge and energy for life.
3: Scollier penned a letter to all Australians to be released on his death, saying he would be delighted to be remembered as an Aussie who gave it a crack and inspired others to do the same. He was 59.
2: Jefferson Shaw reporting. A major building materials manufacturer is being accused of deceptive or misleading conduct after its share price on the ASX dropped more than 34% over 2 days. A class action has been launched against James Hardie Industries, alleging the company failed to keep the market informed of issues affecting its financial performance. Maurice Blackburn lawyers are looking to recoup shareholder losses. Victorian opposition leader Jess Wilson says it's no coincidence some areas of the state without 24-hour access to local police stations are now 24% more likely to be victims of home invasion. The Herald Sun has found a direct link between surging home burglaries and Victoria Police cutting station opening hours.
5: 1,500 vacancies exist within Victoria Police on any given day. At the same time, we are seeing record levels of crime. There are fewer police on the beat today than when Jacinta Allen became Premier. And since she became Premier, more than 40 police stations have closed their doors.
2: Victoria Police have denied its closing police stations, saying while reception counter hours have reduced in some locations, these communities still retain a 24/7 response. A new study from the University of Maryland School of Medicine claims to have confirmed the power of prayer. Its scientific research concluded that just 5 minutes of in-person intercessory prayer improves physical and emotional health. CBN News reports researchers found both immediate and long-lasting benefits, irrespective of the religious beliefs of the participants. The study found people suffering pain and anxiety reported immediate relief of symptoms, which lasted for up to 6 weeks. Prayer was found to be far more effective than playing soothing music.

0: Northern Ireland capital of Belfast has defied Christian objections to extend Sunday trading hours, which continue to be far more restrictive in the UK and Europe than in Australia. Large stores in Britain can only open for 6 hours on Sundays. In Germany and other European nations, they stay closed. To sport and in tennis, Alexander Zverev has finally broken through with a major title after taking out the French Open, the German beating Italy's Flavio Cavoli in 5 sets. Zverev relieved to be a major winner after making several semi-finals and finals over the years.
1: This trophy for me is very important because if I would have lost this one, the self-belief would have gone down a lot. But now that I've won it, I feel like I can do it again.
0: The women's title was won by Mira Ondrejva. That's the latest Vision National News. I'm Gareth Stafford.
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2: 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He wrote, "Don't think of yourself more highly than you ought to think." 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

0: 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Perhaps you've been wanting to give your life over to Jesus, but somehow it's never been quite the right time. So if that's something that you've been thinking about, why not pray this prayer with me right now? Father God, I have heard about Jesus, your Son, how you sent him to die to pay for all the things that I've done wrong, my sin, and how he died and suffered and rose again. Today, God, I put my trust in Jesus. I believe he came for me, and I give my life over to you. All that I am, all that I have, all my hopes and all my dreams, I give to you. I'm sorry, Lord, for all the things I've done wrong. I turn away from them now to serve you and to honor you. From today on, I want to follow Jesus. Please take me just as I am. In Jesus' mighty name I pray. Amen. Now, if you pray that prayer with me, then your life eternal has just begun.
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2: In this bulletin, tensions flare in the Middle East, WA needing to update its shark deterrent devices, and a number of New South Wales daycare centres fail the national standard. With more, I'm Gareth Stafford. Australia is mourning the loss of leading cancer researcher Professor Richard Scollier, who's died after a battle with brain cancer. Over a 35-year career, he co-developed treatments which transformed advanced skin cancer into a largely curable disease. The 59-year-old is being remembered as a loving and inspiring man who always encouraged innovators.
3: The questions you ask and the courage you show can change lives.
2: The former Australian of the Year is survived by his wife and three children. Tensions have spiked in the Middle East as the conflict enters its 100th day following direct Iranian missile strikes on Israeli territory. Tehran launched the waves after Israel carried out airstrikes on Hezbollah targets in Beirut. US President Donald Trump has stated American troops will remain deployed in the region until the war is resolved. The WA government says it's working to restore its shark deterrent rebate scheme after the company providing the only approved devices collapsed 2 years ago. It follows Saturday's fatal shark attack off Albany, WA's second spearfishing death in just 3 weeks. Fisheries Minister Jackie Jarvis has rejected calls for a shark cull or a ban on the sport, arguing they won't improve public safety.
4: WA has one of the best shark hazard mitigation strategies in the world. We have real-time reporting through the Shark Smart WA app. I would urge all water users to access the app to actually check activity in the local area before using the water.
2: The opposition claims the government's $35 million mitigation spend isn't working, pointing to a doubling of fatal attacks nationwide over the last 5 years. Data shows nearly 400 daycare centres across New South Wales are failing to meet national quality standards. Seven of the country's worst performing providers are located in Greater Sydney. Figures show the majority of underperforming facilities are privately run, long daycare centres facing high demand from suburban growth. A former British police officer has won a legal settlement from North

0: Yorkshire Police after being hounded out of the force because of his Christian faith. Luke Sammons was dismissed for gross misconduct and barred from working for the police for asking questions about Islam during a diversity training course. He told Christian Concern police chiefs agreed he did nothing to deserve dismissal.
1: I just felt that I was being pushed out. I felt like police didn't care about me. I'd given, you know, nearly 8.5 years of my life to serving the community, to working hard for the police. The inspector started pointing a finger at me and saying, "I don't like your beliefs. I don't like your beliefs." And I'm like, what have I done? I asked some questions on the training course, which are appropriate questions about the subject matter.
0: Police removed the ban on Mr. Sammons rejoining the force. To sport, and Queensland coach Billy Slater has made a minor change to his starting side for next week's second Origin match in Melbourne. Sharks back rower Brighton Nakora will start the match, pushing Ruben Cotter to lock and Max Plath to the bench. Slater says it's a better balance for the Maroons.
2: Obviously, Britt playing that more familiar role of starting in the back row on that right-hand side, so that allows us to push Ruben Cotter into the middle of the field, which is, you know, his preferred position.
0: Round 14 wraps up this afternoon with the Bulldogs hosting the Eels at Accor Stadium. And Australian pole vaulter Curtis Marshall has spoiled the party at the Stockholm Diamond League, beating hometown hero Armand Duplantis by 10 centimetres, ending a winning streak of 40 consecutive competitions. That's the latest Vision National News. I'm Gareth Stafford.
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2: In this bulletin, the Philippines rocked by a large earthquake, big freeze event underway, and the government criticised over a change to disaster funding model. With more, I'm Gareth Stafford. At least four people are dead and more than 200 injured after a powerful earthquake in the Philippines. There are reports of structure damage following the magnitude 7.8 quake, which struck around 13 kilometres off the nation's south coast. It triggered

0: tsunami warnings across the Pacific, most of which have now been cancelled. The MCG has been transformed into a sea of blue for the 12th annual Big Freeze event. Comedian Andy Lee was first down the slide, taking the icy plunge as his kids' book character, Wiz. Meanwhile, Governor General Sam Mostyn pulled on a D's jersey, dressed as the hero Neil Danaher himself. Neil's son Luke says the walk from Fed Square to the MCG was an incredible experience.
1: It's great to see so many people band around the cause. There was so many blue beanies that were floating around, and I know we're going to pack out the G with them here, but to have the support of the community and to band together to work towards a world free of MND, it's incredible to see and very humbling to see them all walk with us.
0: Others to take part included former Melbourne captain Nathan Jones and netballer Joe Weston. The federal government says its falling approval ratings are the result of making difficult decisions. The latest news poll shows core support for One Nation has soared to 31%, ahead of Labor on 30 and the Coalition on 18. Senior Minister Pat Conroy says the data doesn't change Labor's agenda.
2: We're focused on the national interest and making the hard decisions. We're not in it to be popular and get short-term sugar boosts. What we won't do is surrender to One Nation.
0: The result marks the second consecutive survey where the minor party has polled higher than the government. The federal government has come under fire for proposed changes which would slash Queensland's disaster funding support. Under the proposed disaster recovery framework, state and federal funding would be split 50-50 for repair and recovery works. Local Government Association of Queensland Chief Executive Alison Smith says Queensland would be drastically impacted.
3: We've had communities this year that have had 5 months of flooding in the northwest areas of Queensland. So you're talking about huge impacts to a state, which is Australia's most natural disaster prone. Mm. And now they're talking about making less money available. Mm. It just doesn't make sense.
0: Currently, the Commonwealth covers around 64% of the bill. The Australian Christian Lobby has praised South Australian Christian parent Angela Rojas for achieving important reforms to better protect children from explicit material in public libraries. Angela organised a petition which got 5,000 signatures supporting those reforms. Libraries agreed to implement age-appropriate shelving practices and ensure explicit publications are reviewed. It led to a police audit of libraries and the withdrawal of inappropriate DVDs. The ACL said it was a significant outcome for schools and families. A Russian pastor has been officially labelled as a terrorist an extremist by the nation's financial regulator for speaking out against the war in Ukraine. It's believed 74-year-old Baptist pastor Yuri Sipko may have fled the country, even though he was banned from doing so. To sport, and in swimming, Olympic champion Kayleigh McEwen is in danger of missing the women's 200-metre individual medley at the Commonwealth Games after being struck down by illness on the opening day of trials in Sydney. And Todd Murphy, Ollie Peake and Matt Short have all been added to Australia's one-day squad for the upcoming men's cricket series against Bangladesh. That's the latest Vision National News. I'm Gareth Stafford.
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6: G'day. Kids come in strange little bundles and I've never known what surprises each little bundle had in store for me when they came in through the clinic door. 6-year-old Jessica looked fit and well, but a sense of sadness in her eyes was evident immediately. Her mum, Maria, said Jessica had been crying a lot, wouldn't play with other kids, and had become very clingy. Maria was sure that she was depressed about the loss of her grandma, who had died suddenly 3 years before. Every time Jessica was sad and crying, and Maria asked her what was wrong, she'd say she missed Nana. Then Maria would burst into tears. The oddest thing emerged when I talked further and did some doll play with Jessica alone. Jessica hardly knew her grandmother. What also occurred was that Maria hadn't been in touch with her mum for over a month before her sudden death. Previously, Maria and her mum had been very

close, but there had been a falling out over the behaviour of Maria's partner. What was really going on was that Jessica was grieving, not over Nana, but over missing the lost happiness in her home. In a way, since Nana's death, she had emotionally really lost her mum. The sudden loss of loved ones leaves so much unfinished business that we're caught in it for an eternity. There's no time to say, I'm sorry, I love you, don't go yet, or let me tell you what you've meant to me. Although it's small comfort, nobody, no matter how close or prepared they may have been for the loss, ever really escapes this feeling. It's part of the if-only stage that follows soon after the denial and anger stages. It takes the mind but a moment to turn from blame to shame. In fact, this very stage of unbearable anguish marks the beginning of our adjustment to the loss. In her out-of-print millennium book, No Time for Goodbyes, Janice Harris-Lord suggested if you've lost a mate suddenly and haven't had time to say everything you wanted, then take time to communicate even now. For some that might be in prayer, for others it might be writing a letter to the one they've lost, or even writing a reply. It's not weird. Grieving is doing whatever you need to help you understand and accept. As the anguish decreases, then so will the letters. As we age, the pain and anguish of lost loved ones can give us serenity and understanding way beyond the tumult and the shouting of a world in torment. It's called maturity. Maria just hadn't done her grieving. She was so determined to deny the pain that she had passed it on to her daughter. It's worth remembering that grieving is the only form of pain that brings comfort. If this strikes a chord in your life and you have unfinished grieving, then do it in any form that feels right. Just don't bury it. Be proud of your memories and treasure what that person has meant to you. That's what they would want more than anything else. I'm Dr. John Irvine. Come back next time to meet another humble hero.

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After school, getting smoked out. 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I wasn't trying to go as high out this world, but they was trying to go to holla at some girls. 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
5: To play.

Welcome to Hope with God. I'm Andrew Palau. My wife recently compiled a book of stories written by women whom God rescued from difficult and tragic circumstances. It's called Stories of Hope. What struck me in reading those accounts was the many varied ways God reached out to each one of those women. One young woman, in desperation, began to talk to the ceiling as she lay in bed, not knowing if there was any deity who would hear her. Months passed and she realized that her prayers were being answered. One night she gathered the courage to ask the ceiling, "Do you have a name?" And she heard the answer, "Jesus." Each story tells of God reaching out in a surprising way to draw someone to himself. He doesn't use only missionaries and evangelists and pastors to save a lost soul. He might even use you. He wants to use you. Be watchful for opportunities to share God's love with someone who needs to hear the good news. This is Andrew Palau.

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4: In this bulletin, Anthony Albanese pays tribute to Richard Scollier, a Queensland childcare centre fined, and a push to extend Sunday trade in WA. With more, I'm Gareth Stafford. The Prime Minister has confirmed a state funeral will be held in New South Wales to honour the life of Professor Richard Scollier. The former Australian of the Year lost his battle with an aggressive form of brain cancer yesterday, dying at the age of 59. Anthony Albanese says he was a remarkable Australian who left an indelible mark on the nation.
5: He says this in his final letter: "We all have a responsibility to try to change the future for others and leave the world a better place. The world is a better place because of Richard Scollier's contribution."
4: Professor Scollier's research helped transform advanced skin cancer from a terminal diagnosis into a mostly treatable disease. A Queensland childcare centre has been fined after a toddler was left lost in bushland. Georgina Winter reports.
6: Alexandra Hill's early education has been hit with a $15,000 fine by the state's Early Childhood Regulatory Authority. It follows an incident in 2024 when a two-year-old was taken off-site for a bush excursion. The toddler wandered away from the group and spent 23 minutes unsupervised in bushland. The regulatory authority found the centre had failed on two counts: failing to properly supervise children and failing to protect them from harm. Meantime, in a statement, the Education Department says the fine reflects the severity of the incident, as the child could have been seriously injured or worse.
4: Georgina Winter reporting. WA opposition leader Basil Zempelis has announced the Liberals will introduce a bill this year to extend Sunday morning trading hours, allowing big retailers to open from 8 o'clock. Under the current laws, only small and specialty stores, including independent grocers and chemists, can take advantage of demand before 11 a.m. But the Leader of the Opposition says the shopping demand is there and workers deserve the opportunity for more shifts.
7: I think a modern city in 2026 and beyond should be able to deliver deregulated shopping hours, honest

0: Sunday morning. We're not talking about extending it late into the night. We're not talking about every morning 24/7. What we're talking is 3 extra hours on a Sunday morning.
1: Perth is the only mainland capital city where retailers are prevented from opening at 8 a.m. on a Sunday. A funeral has been held for Christian dentist James George Karam and his 20-year-old daughter and 12-year-old son in southern Lebanon. They were killed in an Israeli drone attack on their car while returning to their Christian village. They'd been warned to flee Beirut after the daughter completed her university exams there. A Bible and prayer book were found next to their wrecked car. Israel has not commented on the attack. Several conservative U.S. states are refusing to recognize June as Pride Month. In Tennessee and Indiana, it's Nuclear Family Month, while Alabama has declared it Strong Families Month. Arkansas and Utah have named June Fidelity Month, dedicated to faith, family, and country. The Christian Family Research Council claims Pride Month is far less prominent this year. To sport, and New South Wales will name its side for State of Origin 2 after this afternoon's game between the Bulldogs and Eels at Accor Stadium. Mitchell Moses isn't playing for Parramatta due to a hamstring concern, but coach Jason Riles says if he's selected by the Blues, he'll be right to go.
2: It's going to be a pretty quick turnaround. There's not a whole heap to talk about it. So all you need to know is that if he gets selected, he'll be right to play.
1: Meantime, Queensland coach Billy Slater is backing Reece Walsh to find form when it matters the most. That's the latest Vision National News. I'm Gareth Stafford.
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4: There's one more thing to try. 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
5: I'm in.
4: Type in applesauce.
5: Applesauce.
4: Hurry! Dad, that'll destroy the machine! I know, son. Tom, type applesauce and then get out of there. I don't know what the imagination station will do while it self-destructs.
5: Whit, are you sure? I mean, Tom, it's the only way. Now hurry! Here goes!
6: Okay, good. Hey. Let's take it from the top again and get it safe.
7: Hey, Marshall, I got a question.
6: Yeah.
7: On the line on 122 where I'm...
8: Hi, this is Chris. Welcome to the studio where we record Adventures in Odyssey. Over the last 15 years, we've worked with many talented actors on the program. Have you ever wondered what it would be like to be with them inside the studio? Well, join us now on our 15th anniversary as we take you behind the scenes to hear more about the cast of Adventures in Odyssey.
9: Hey, Paul, instead of saying applesauce, say spizzerinktum.
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9: Type in spizzerinktum.
11: Oh, hi there. I'm John Avery Whittaker, but you can call me Whit. We were just getting ready for a time of wonder, excitement, and discovery. Care to join us? You never know what'll happen next time. Yeah, next. Let's do this right.
12: Let's make this a goodie.
13: We didn't record it.
14: You didn't record it?
15: Hurry up. You think we have all night for it?
16: There's an outtake.
8: And I'm Chris.
17: I just lost it. I'm so sorry.
18: Bad, Chris. How do I look?

0: As you can hear, we've had a lot of fun during the last 15 years and... well, maybe not that much fun, guys. Cut it out. I am talking. I'm talking here. As I was saying, we've been on the air 15 years now. Let's begin our look behind the scenes by meeting one of the actors who has been with us from the very beginning, Walker Edmiston. Walker has played many roles over the years, but he's most well known as two popular characters, Tom Riley and Bart Rathbone.
1: All I'm saying is that I believe in our rights as Americans.
2: Yeah, I believe in all that junk, too.
0: Talented actors like Walker bring more than just a voice to their characters. Hear Walker and executive producer Paul McCusker talk about how the acting and the writing affect each other.
3: The writers here, they want us to give the most to the feeling, so they give you the liberty to express it in your own way.
4: Oh, well, I remember very early on with Tom and later with Bart, for example, you became Use.
2: Look, you both want to win the contest, don't you?
5: Yeah.
4: You would take certain words and you just give that spin, which I don't think we ever would have purposefully put in the script, but you brought to the performance.
6: Shoppers, don't forget our special on blank videotapes. $5 each or 3 for $20. 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
3: Bart is a scam artist, and he runs the Electric Palace, and this and that. But they bring in a family.
7: I love you, now, Pop!
3: Now you get to know a little bit more about this guy, and you notice he's not all one-dimensional. He's not all shallow. He's got this kid he's got to raise.
8: And how come you didn't have any more kids?
3: You?
4: I think that was an act of Congress, come to think of it.
2: Who says we don't do things as a family?
5: He left his clothes all over the bathroom again. Is that what they taught you in jail?
8: You don't know what it's like.
5: I'll bet they didn't let you leave your clothes all over the bathroom.
0: You know, maybe we should leave the Rathbones now and let them work out their own problems. Meanwhile, another character who has been with us from the beginning is Connie Kendall. Here, co-creator Steve Harris remembers looking for someone to play this important role.
9: We took every opportunity we could to get some contacts out in the acting community with people who could really do the job. And, you know, we kept praying for that again and again. And suddenly, out of the blue, in walks this lady with a tape.
10: I must have been an answer to your prayer.
9: No kidding.
0: Katie Lee voices the perpetual teenager Connie Kendall. However, when they first called Katie to play the part, she almost couldn't do it.
11: He'd say, we're working on the show. It's going to start. We have a part for you. And I'd say, great, that's wonderful. In the meantime, I'm pregnant, right? So I get a phone call. We're ready. Can you work? And Adam was 4 days old. And I said, oh, Steve, I'm so sorry. I can't. Could you get somebody else? And he goes, okay. And... you know, that was the last I heard from him. 6 weeks later, he goes, hi, can you work now? Okay, can I bring the baby? He goes, well, let's focus on the family. So I dragged Adam out in his car seat since he's been 6 weeks old. And that, you know, I mean, really, that's a lot to put up with. So you've had a hard time with me from the very beginning.
12: And now today's commentary with Crying Brian Dern.
13: Don't go away. If I gotta be stuck with this nonsense, so do you.
0: Welcome back to our 15th anniversary celebration as we go inside the studio with the cast of Adventures in Odyssey. We have many actors who are so versatile that they perform more than one character. Corey Burton is one of these. He's played more than 100 roles on the show.
14: My personal preference is to avoid hurtling my body into anything made out of wrought iron.
15: Lord, is that you?
16: Marty.
17: Apparently, evidence has been discovered that someone has rigged these awards.
0: One of Corey Burton's better-known roles is Shakespeare, Edwin's ever-suffering servant. Here, Paul McCusker talks with Corey about the creation of this character.
4: Now, the interesting thing about Shakespeare, I remember the very first session with you on Shakespeare because we were trying to find the voice.
18: Hello, welcome to the Harlequin Dinner Theater. Have you been waiting long?
19: You're sounding a bit like yourself, though.
18: A bit more flighty, perhaps? Hello, welcome to the Harlequin Dinner Theater. Have you been waiting long?
19: A mannered British butler, what would you do?
18: Mannered British butler would be, you know, sort of up there. How are you doing, sir?
15: The Gielgud kind of butler.
19: Let's hear James Mason.
18: James Mason is a little different than Michael York. Hello, welcome to the Harlequin Dinner Theater. Have you been waiting long?
16: Did I make him up too much?
19: No.
20: I think you're pushing him a little bit too fast, maybe.
18: Hello, welcome to the Harlequin Dinner Theater. Have you been waiting long?
21: Is anybody here?
18: Hello, welcome to the Harlequin Dinner Theater. Have you been waiting long?
21: No, I just got here.
18: Oh, good. What can I do for you?
19: Sounds real good, and I do like the character you're going out for.
16: It's starting to develop.
0: Just like Corey, Steve Burns has played several roles over the years, though he's best known as Rodney Rathbone and Robert Mitchell. And what's Steve's favorite episode?
22: Oh, Hawaii.
23: Hawaii. Oh.
22: Come on, the Barclays and the Rathbones should go on vacation at least once a year.
24: We're going witches.
25: What?
24: Yeah, surprise! I was able to piggyback the three of us to your trip.
5: So we're all going together, ain't it great?
25: Yeah, great, great.
24: Yeah!
22: For me, it just allowed for a broad levity like never before. I mean, Phil or whoever would be directing would just ask me for some kind of sound, like, you know, the sound of taking off behind a jet ski or the parasail thing, and then you just give,
24: "Wah!" All right, let's go!
5: Wait, he said no!
24: He's going?
5: Rodney!
0: Mr. Whitaker was originally played by a wonderful man named Hal Smith. Hal had many acting credits. He was Owl and Eeyore on Winnie the Pooh, Barney on the Flintstones, Otis Campbell on the Andy Griffith Show, and hundreds more. Sadly, Hal passed away in 1994. Hal's own cheerful personality gave Witt's character brightness and warmth. Steve Harris remembers working with him in the studio.
9: When you book Hal Smith for a recording session, if you need 1 hour of voice tracks, you book a 2.5 hour session. 1 hour to get the voice tracks done, because he knocks those out just great. An hour and a half for the stories.
23: That's right.
0: Producers Dave Arnold and Paul McCutcheon.

0: Oscar, worked with Hal for 8 years. They fondly remember their time with him.
1: I remember that he would show up no matter what. So he showed up to do the sessions for Mortal Coil shortly after his wife died, and asking him to come in and to do this show that was essentially a show about death was pretty hard going. And I remember taking him aside and saying, Hal, look, we're planning to do these shows. Here's what the shows are about. Are you okay to do this? Because if you aren't, forget about it. Go home. Don't worry about it. We won't do the shows. And he, no. Let's go on. Yeah. Let's go.
2: Jenny.
3: It's me, John.
2: Jenny, is it you? Is it really you?
3: Hello, John.
2: Jenny.
0: Dave Arnold remembers more.
4: In those days, we had to record them all onto a reel-to-reel deck. And to enable the deck to record, you just had to push two buttons that said record. But we got an hour into the session, and I looked back, and to my horror and amazement, those buttons were not pushed. And I pushed the talk back and I said, we've not recorded anything for the past hour. For the first time in the history of ever knowing Hal, you could see his face get angry, but he did not say one unkind word to me. From that point on, whenever I made a mistake, Hal would say, that's one, Dave.
1: And I remember after he passed away then, was it the Andy Griffith fan newsletter? There was an interview with him. And this was the big surprise to us. He talked about Odyssey being the most gratifying thing he ever did in his life. When you think of what he had done in his career, we took that as very high praise.
0: After 2 years of searching, the Odyssey team finally found a voice to step in for Whit. For 6 years now, the part of John Avery Whittaker has been played by Paul Herlinger.
5: You know, the wonderful thing about Odyssey is that you get to act with the same people week after week or episode after episode, and I can see where this all becomes a family situation, and I think that brings out the best in all of us, and it helps us with our characters. We relate to each other as people here in the studio and on the scripts.
0: Alan Young plays Jack Allen. Alan says that Odyssey brings back memories of his childhood.
6: We weren't very wealthy in Canada, and we had one radio, no television then. But to listen to radio, the whole family would gather around, my mother, my father, my sister and I. And it wasn't so much the content, but the fact that we're all together. The radio was so good that way, and I think Odyssey is the same way.
0: Oh, and there's one other cast member we haven't talked about yet. She's a very serious actress. Adventures in Odyssey is a production of Whoopee! Focus on the Family! Oh, and she always gets the lines on the first try. Well, Schnitz, your machine is a success.
1: Now, Chris, we pick on you in the studio every once in a while, but how do you handle all that good-natured teasing?
7: I was grown up with five kids in my family, so unless you were picked on, you weren't loved. So I knew right away, if you're picked on, you're going to be loved. And they picked.
8: And we loved her a lot.
9: Oh, she's absolutely adored.
0: Now, that address again is...
10: Did you see a now in there? Did you see now that address?
0: No, I want to make some more talking.
10: No, you do it again.
0: Chance of really has a personality.
10: You'll be on the edge of your chair with excitement.
0: I don't know about you, but I'm going to keep listening.
10: Okay, too perky?
11: Well, considering what she, the mood she's in, no.
0: I can unperk it.
7: Watch this unperkiness. Hi, this is Chris. What do you think?
1: Please. Now, Chris, the other question that we always get about you is, are you really that happy all the time?
7: When?
1: In life, in general.
7: You know, I have to say this honestly. Nobody's that happy all the time. But when I'm doing the show, I'm really happy. I'm really proud to do this part. I really am. As far as being really happy, yeah. A lot of me is a lot of that person. But, you know, like anybody else, I have to do my dishes and I have to, you know, do the clothes and stuff. But I think on the whole, I'm a pretty happy person. God's blessed me a lot in my life.
0: Now, don't go away. When we come back, we'll go to Focus on the Family headquarters as our cast answers questions in

0: Welcome back to our tour inside the studio. Recently, we performed a live show at Focus on the Family in Colorado Springs. After the recording, host Chuck Bolte asked our cast a few questions from the audience. Let's listen in.
1: All right, Walker. What's your favorite thing about Adventures in Ozzy? What's your favorite thing about doing the recordings?
2: The fellowship, the camaraderie, the family feeling of it all. I've been doing it 14 years.
1: That's right.
2: And we are truly a family.
1: Yeah, it really is true, folks. Part of the story of Adventures in Odyssey relates to Hal Smith, who was the first Mr. Whitaker. Most of you know this, that Hal Smith passed away a number of years ago. There was a series of time when we sent Whit overseas. That was during when we're trying to find a replacement for Mr. Whitaker. And I'm going to ask Paul to tell how we ran into him and how you got involved with Adventures in Odyssey.
3: Do you want to take a dinner break first? Well, we were on a vacation trip in 1995 to Vail, Colorado, and we drove to Vail. And I got a message from a producer who said he wanted me to do some commercials for him. Well, I said, I can't do commercials. I'm on vacation. Find somebody else. And my good wife tapped me on the shoulder and said, look in the phone book. Maybe there's a recording studio in Vail. Well, there happened to be one across the street. Anyway, to make a longer story short, I did these commercials, forgot all about them, and someone on a Christian station had heard my voice, first thought it was Hal, but then realized Hal is not here anymore, and it was me. So they contacted Focus on the Family and said, we think we found somebody who could replace Hal. I don't think anybody can replace him, but somebody who could step in. And Chuck came up and interviewed me, and that's history.
1: There you have it. That's how we got involved. Now, this is a question a lot of people ask, and I think it's a fair question, and she cannot answer it. Does Connie have the same personality in real life? Walker, what unit you answer that first? keep it
2: no,
1: straight.
2: No, I really love her too much to answer that question.
1: I think that covers it. All right. Are your real voices the same as your character voices? Certainly in the case of Chris, it is.
4: Hi, this is Chris.
1: I think the big question is Aria. What a voice she's got. Now, Aria, is that your natural voice?
5: Yeah, it's my natural voice. I've had this voice forever, probably. I probably will have it forever. That's like Connie. Right.
6: She's scared since she met me.
2: Well, my natural voice was like that, but Ma said you'll never get nowhere using that, so I had to change it for Focus.
1: Now, this is to all of you from Brittany Little in Monument, Colorado. What is your favorite show? What's your favorite tape?
2: The Mortal Coil.
1: The Mortal Coil. Remember that one?
5: Like Back to Bethlehem.
1: Back to Bethlehem.
0: I can't remember the name. It's when Digger Digwillow went back in the Imagination Station and went back and saw Jesus.
1: That was the very first one. It was called the Imagination Station.
0: Is that good?
1: Oh. Now, this is a good question. Let me ask this one of Townsend. Do you have to practice each show a lot? This is from Ruth from Hartville, Ohio. Ruth?
7: No, we don't practice at all. If I've got the question right, we show up at the studio, they hand us our script, and we start looking at it, and I go, okay, there's my line. I highlight all mine in yellow because I've got a rule that if it ain't yellow, it ain't red.
6: Hey, I get that.
8: Did you get that one? That was pretty good. That wasn't bad.
2: That Connie's quick.
7: So, we don't practice it a lot. We look at it, we rehearse it once, and then we generally go ahead and record it, and sometimes record it twice.
2: Well, like in The Mortal Coil, where I was talking to Whit, you don't want to rehearse it.
1: Yeah.
2: It comes from the heart. You're not reading. You are that person.
1: That's really true. So, all right, here's a fun request for Walker. Walker, I want you to keep this brief, but I want you to do this. This gentleman has requested that you do a conversation between Tom and Bart.
2: Well, see, in the first place, I don't even like to

0: talk to Bart. What do you mean you don't like to talk to me? Well, you're always causing me trouble. Yeah? Well, listen, you come over to the Electric Palace. The last time I come over there, you sold me light bulbs that didn't work. You could make Christmas tree ornaments, couldn't you?
1: Let's hear it.
2: Thank you, thank you.
1: Okay, this is a question for Paul McCusker.
3: Woo-hoo!
1: Paul?
3: Where's Paul? Right?
1: Paul's back here.
4: I'm here.
1: Is Connie ever going to get married?
4: It depends on what state she's living in. What are the laws about 16-year-olds getting married?
3: I'm 18. And nobody wrote that line for him. He came up with it all by himself.
1: That was all by himself. He's such a writer. Here's a good one. This is from an Odyssey fan in Denver, Colorado. Have you ever been recognized in public by your voice?
5: Okay. Yes.
6: Yeah.
5: You know what cracks me up is when people meet me even for Odyssey stuff and I'll talk and they'll go, you sound just like Connie.
1: That would make sense. Townsend.
7: I was in a checkout line of a supermarket once, and a lot of us tend to talk to ourselves.
1: Yeah. And for good reason,
7: and
1: I might add.
7: I found myself talking to myself, and I was just going, and the person behind me said, oh my goodness, that sounds like the 7-Up dot. And I said, well, will I do the 7-Up dot? Remember when he had little sunglasses?
1: Could I have a drum roll, please? Thank you. The last question of the day is right here. Share a favorite memory or funny moment that occurred in recording Adventures in Odyssey.
5: Well, I'll just say one of the best things is when Will Ryan, who plays Eugene, brings his ukulele to the studio. And when Hal was still alive, and as soon as they stopped the tape, Will would start playing, and Hal would start singing or making, you know, like bass noises with his mouth, and we'd all sing, and they'd be like, oh, great, you know, we're never going to get move on to the next scene. We'd all
1: That's because we're paying the bills. Yeah.
8: 1, 2, 3.

It's truly amazing how God has been able to use all kinds of people to help us put together Adventures in Odyssey. We've been privileged to work with hundreds of talented actors for 15 years. We hope it's been as much of a blessing for you as it has been for us to bring it to you. Adventures in Odyssey is a presentation of Focus on the Family. Inside the Studio was written and assembled by Nathan Hubler. Our sound designer was Jonathan Crow. And our producers were Marshall Younger and Bob Hoos. And I'm Chris, hoping you'll join us again next time for more Adventures in Odyssey.

0: 15 years in the making, starring hundreds of actors, actresses, and one lonely extra.
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4: Rima Central Coast News.
5: In this bulletin, the government on the back foot after latest polling results, the WA opposition not ruling out working with One Nation, and a close encounter on the King's birthday at the MCG. With more, I'm Gareth Stafford. The government and opposition are both playing down another poll, showing One Nation is the most popular party in the country. Nelson Scott has more.
6: The latest news poll reveals One Nation's core support has soared to 31%, eclipsing Labor on 30% and the Coalition on 18%. The survey shows the majority of voters have abandoned the major parties, declaring politics needs a big shake-up. Labor's support has dipped to its lowest point since the Julia Gillard era, while the Coalition recorded its worst result since February. Minister Pat Conroy claims the government's slump stems from taking political risks.
7: We're focused on the national interest and making the hard decision.
6: Nationals leader Matt Canavan says the opposition needs to start listening to voters.
8: I think we've got to recognise that people are angry.
6: The poll also shows Anthony Albanese's net approval is the lowest for any Prime Minister in over a decade.
5: Nelson Scott reporting. WA's opposition leader Basil Zempelis says he's open to working with One Nation. Recent polls suggest Pauline Hanson's party is more popular than the current Albanese government. WA Deputy Premier Rita Saffiotti says it's a desperate move.
9: For Basil Zempelis to be considering a deal 3 years out from the election shows how desperate he is to try and gain power.
5: The Liberals are still in rebuilding mode following a comprehensive defeat at last year's state election. A charity which flies sick children from the New South Wales regions to the city for treatment is welcoming funding allocated in the upcoming state budget. $600,000 has been set aside for Little Wings. Chief Executive Claire Pearson says the New South Wales government needs to ensure ongoing security for her organisation.
10: The hospitals come to us wanting to know how many missions we can deliver, how many families they can refer. And so when we've got that foresight and that long-term vision, we can really make sure that families have that security, and it relieves the pressure of all the doctors and nurses.
5: Last year, Little Wings helped more than 5,000.

0: and children access healthcare in regional and remote areas of New South Wales, Queensland, and the ACT. An American Orthodox Jew from Cleveland, Ohio, has gone to the US Supreme Court after his local council demanded a permit to hold a prayer meeting in his house, but a permit would prevent Daniel Grand and his family from living in the house. He was hoping to host communal worship in his home up to three times a week. He accused the council of a campaign of persecution against him. It included escalating police patrols of his home, urging neighbours to lodge complaints, issuing property violations, withholding tax notices, and even refusing to collect his rubbish. Christian groups in Mexico have condemned its Supreme Court for refusing to reduce penalties for parents or guardians who try to influence the sexuality or gender of someone in their care. The court ruled that being a close family member doesn't lessen the seriousness of the offence and could lead to a jail term. To sport, and in the AFL, Melbourne has defeated Collingwood in the Kings' birthday game at the MCG. It was a tight and close encounter all day, with the D's taking it out by 8 points, 12-11-83 to 11-9-75. Melbourne's Cozzy Pickett winning the Neil Danaher Trophy after his efforts were recognised by both coaches as reflecting the values that the MND campaigner exemplified. A serious neck injury to Melbourne forward Brodie Miacek saw play halted for several minutes in the second quarter, with players from both sides concerned. That's the latest Vision National News. I'm Gareth Stafford.
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1: Rejoice in the Lord always. 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
2: 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On today's program, Joyce will be teaching about change,

appeal to the world through us. 2 Corinthians 5:20. So we are Christ's ambassadors. God making his appeal, as it were, through us. We, as Christ's personal representatives, beg you for his sake to lay hold of his divine favor and be reconciled to God. God is making his appeal to the world through us. Wow. You don't have to have a reverend in front of your name to be in ministry. Everyone, if you're a Christian, you're in ministry. You're in full-time ministry, because that means everywhere you go, you represent Christ. You get to be nice to people, loving, forgiving. I have a story that I tell that I think makes a good point. We had done a conference in St. Louis, and I'm always tired after the conferences, and back then I was doing 5 sessions, not 3, and we went to a restaurant to eat, and it was very crowded, and we had made a reservation, and then when we got there, they told us they didn't take reservations. I'm like, but we made a reservation. Well, we don't take reservations. Well, why did you take our reservation? So you can feel your blood starting to, so then you got to go. How many of you can feel it rising? That's when you got to push it down. So we had to wait 45 minutes to get a table. And then we gave a girl our drink order, and she came with this huge tray balancing it with all these coffee, water, tea, and all this stuff on it. And she hit the wall and dumped the whole thing on Dave. On his nice 3-piece suit. And Dave was so sweet. He said, "That's okay. Don't worry about it. Just wasn't your fault. It's crowded in here." He even called the manager over and said, "I don't want her to get in trouble. It wasn't her fault." And I'm maybe kind of wanting to say a few other things, but I thought, just shut up. I'm not quite as nice as he is. And so she came back then with the second set of drinks, and you could tell she'd been crying. And she said, "I'm so sorry." She leaned over and looked at me, and she said, "I was so nervous when I saw you because I just started watching you on TV." And I thought, and said, "Oh, thank you, Jesus. Thank you, thank you, thank you. Thank you, thank you that I did not have a fit in here. Thank you." And see, that's what happens. You put a bumper sticker on your car, and everybody's waiting to see, and we're going to find out. We are being watched. And the world yells, "Hypocrite, hypocrite, hypocrite." I don't go to church because it's full of hypocrites. Well, why don't you come on in and change us all then? Or be a hypocrite with us. Whatever. And then verse 21, a life-changing verse for me. "He that knew no sin became sin." He didn't just take our sin, he became sin. Can you imagine how awful that had to be for our holy Jesus? That we might be made the righteousness of God in Christ. He took our sin and gave us his righteousness. So you are right with God, not because you do everything right, but because you're in Christ. Okay, so let me show you how it works. Amanda, you can bring my stuff out here. I have to take my coat off to get to see my muscles. I work out. Look at that. Of course, I still got some of that going on too. Okay, now this is the way we were. Just rag, chains, in bondage. Life's a mess. How many of you this pretty much define you? Well, Jesus comes into our life and he takes this and he gives us his righteousness. But
But there's a problem. It's too big for us. Now, this is a good lesson if you get it. So, we got it, but it don't fit. So, guess what? We get to grow into it. And every year that you're in Christ, it fits you a little better and a little better and a little better. But while you're growing into it, you can still say it's mine. Because it's yours. You got it. Everybody say, I got it. See, you need to start saying what the Word says about you. Thanks, Amanda. You need to start saying what the Word says about you and believing what the Word says before you see it. How many of you think you can start doing that? Now, it's going to be a big change. That will be a big change. And the devil will tell you you're crazy. Oh, yeah. He's very busy. You think you're busy? Let me tell you. In here in this book, it says, you think you're busy? The devil is a busy character. He is busy. He is always working. Oh, there's so many good things in here. I dare not try to get into all of them. It talks about the church today. And when I say the church, I'm not talking about this church or the church down the street or your church. I'm talking about every church everywhere, the church. The church, church's success should not be measured by the number of people that are there, by the number of campuses you have, by the money you have, by the great choir, by the eloquent speaker, by the beauty of the building. It should be measured by our souls being saved and are the people in the pew becoming more holy all the time. And that's it. That's what determines whether a church is successful or not. Is it anointed? Is the presence of God there? Holiness is not an outdated word. There is a heaven, there is a hell, there is a devil. We have authority over the devil, but we have to walk in it. He doesn't have to run our lives, but we've got to get smart enough to recognize him. And let me tell you, you have never seen anybody any slicker or trickier than the devil. You'll have trouble and he'll get you to blame it on God. There's nothing he delights in more than to get a Christian mad at God, thinking God is the source of their problems. God is not your problem. He's your answer. Amen. God didn't break my leg in the closet. I fell and broke my leg because I was trying to answer my phone. Here I'm on a walker and my phone's ringing back here and I go, broke my leg. So God didn't break my leg, but he healed it. You know, the Bible tells us to put on stuff and put off stuff. I love that. It says to put on Christ, put on the new man, put off the old man, put on the full armor of God. Well, how do you put on spiritual things? It says put on love. How do you put on love? You want me to tell you how you do it? You take time in the morning and you sit and you think about being loving that day. And you ask God to help you. And you think about people that you're going to be around and how you can build them up and encourage them. And you think about, as a man thinketh in his heart, so is he. Come on, you put things on by thinking about them. I have never yet walked in my closet and had my clothes jump on my body. I think about what I'm going to put on. Sometimes I'll pick out two or three things and hang them on hangers. And I might try on something, and if it don't look good, then I'll take it off and try on something else. Well, some Christians need to look in the mirror because they got on some attitudes that are pretty ugly.
Let's talk about one of my favorite things for a minute. I wonder how many people

0: people are in here that have somebody in your life that you need to forgive for something. Probably, I mean, unless you guys are better here in Louisiana than the rest of the world, probably about 70 to 80%. Like I said, I've been doing this a long time. And the devil gains more ground in people's lives through unforgiveness than through any other single thing. You can't have a right relationship with God with unforgiveness in your heart. Well, you don't know what they did to me. It doesn't matter. Whatever anybody's done to you doesn't even come close to what we've done to Jesus. He's not asking us to do anything that he didn't do for us. Amen?
1: It's so encouraging to know we have a Heavenly Father who wants the best for us and is able to change us to be more like him, because change is just part of life. The only thing that doesn't change is God. He's the same yesterday, today, and tomorrow. However, he's also changing people and the world around us. So we need to be willing to change as well. The first change we need to make is in our minds. Romans 12:2 says, "Do not conform to the pattern of this world, but be transformed by the renewing of your mind." When we change the way we think to think what God thinks, that's when we become more like him.
0: Well, I hope that you feel that I'm a partner in your life by teaching you the Word of God. And I'm asking you to partner with me in helping us continue reaching out not only to you through this program, but to so many people around the world that still don't know Jesus. Together, we can do so much more than what we can do by ourselves. So please, become a brand new partner with us today.
2: 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Thank you so much.
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0: When it comes to sharing our faith, we don't always have the answers. Your friend may be reading Richard Dawkins and you can't answer their questions. Or there's a debate going on about evolution and you don't know how it squares with Genesis. 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One of the images Jesus uses to help us understand our role in evangelism is a witness. A witness is a person who saw something, then tells another person what they've seen. They don't need to know everything that happened or be able to explain all the whys and wherefores. 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What has God done for you? What prayers has He answered in your life? You don't need a special technique or an in-depth education. Just share what you've seen. Be ready to testify when asked. It's not our job to change anyone's heart, since it's the Holy Spirit who draws people, even people like Richard Dawkins. 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

0: place be? 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Isaiah 66, 1-2.
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3: All right, you know, we've had some important people in the Family Life Today studio, but
4: not
3: we never had a mayor. Have we ever had a mayor?
4: We
3: got a mayor.
4: Yes.
3: We got Bill Musk, the mayor of what? Lake Town?
5: Lakeland.
3: It's about
5: 35 miles from your house.
3: Okay. It's actually a really important city in Central Florida.
4: I think we're going to see
3: a lot of time. Detroit Tigers do spring training?
5: Yes, forever. It's the only home they've ever had, and we have it for 108 years in the current contract.
3: Bill and Pam Mutz.
4: Do we need to call you Mayor Bill?
5: No, you can just call me Bill.
3: Do you hear how we just talk over each other? Ian asked Bill a question. I asked Pam a question at the same time.
4: We're professionals.
3: That's what we do. Welcome to Family Life. You're like, okay, do they know what
4: those
3: they're
4: poor
3: doing?
4: Guys.
5: And the worst part is we can handle that.
3: You can.
4: Yeah,
3: I have a feeling
4: going with us.
3: It's
4: going
3: to happen again.
4: Well, Bill and Pam are great friends of ours, and we have known you guys for
6: 33 years.
4: That's what I think. Pam and Bill, you guys, when was the last time you've been on Family Life Today? When was that last time?
5: That was following our loss of Molly.
4: Yeah. Your granddaughter.
5: Our granddaughter Molly had passed after 7 days of an arduous process that Bob Lapine really captured well in a series that he did.
4: And the other set of grandparents were Dennis and Barbara Rainey.
5: Exactly.
4: So you guys shared a grandchild.
3: Tell our listeners a little bit about your story. I mean, even as we read Richer by the Dozen, you have 12 kids and meeting, you know, in Indiana. You know, we're Ohio people, so we get it. And I think the first time we met you was at the weekend, remember, that we spoke at?
5: That's correct.
3: Yeah. You were the city directors for Family Life in Indy. Right?
5: Right. We had been asked to be the directors, and that was when we started that conference in Indianapolis. But given the background...
3: Oh, there was no conference before?
6: No, there was no conference in Indy. And they came and they said, would you all be interested in starting the Family Life Conference? And so Bill goes, well, I have a new job. We just had a new baby. Our dog had puppies, which...
5: 14.
6: With a Dalmatian. She had 19, actually, I think.
4: Like,
5: okay,
4: what?
5: Fine. We won't argue. We're fine.
6: And then people go, okay, we are not coming to your house or drinking your water.
3: And you were selling cars then, right?
5: No, not then.
6: So we said
5: warehouse distribution.
6: Yeah, so we said, no, but here's the name of five other people that we think would be great. And so they followed up those five other people, and they came back. And right that at that point in time, we were ministering to four couples, two which made it, two which didn't. And they came to us and they said, hey, these five couples recommended you guys. And so we said, okay, we'll pray about it. And that's when we realized that, you know, God wants us, he wants us to yield our hearts to him. And it's not so much the abilities that we have, but the availability that's important. Mm. And so we have just seen God come in time after time, you know, just when you're overwhelmed, when you can't do it, and God comes in and he provides.
5: I think one of the key things that happened in that moment was they said, well, if you aren't going to do it, we're going to pass on doing the conference in Indianapolis.
3: Really?
5: And we went, ugh.
6: At least for a year.
5: Yeah. You said. And so,
3: I mean, it's one of the bigger conferences in the country now.
5: Mm-hmm.
4: And it was then, too. That was a big conference.
5: It came out of the gate at about 900.
3: Yeah.
5: And went to 1,200.
4: Yeah.
6: And so we said, well, you know, right now we're in the middle of these four couples. How many others are there that aren't going to make it because they're not getting truth?
3: Mm.
6: Because they're not getting great information, which is what the Family Life Conference Weekend to Remember is.
5: But Pam's right. It's making the decision to be available. And so many times we focus on our own inconveniences so much that we can't focus on what God can do if we just has a willing hand, and he'll multiply the resources.
4: I remember the first time I met you guys. I was probably 31, possibly.
6: You're a young, cute thing, just like you are now, Anne.
4: Oh, no.
3: She
4: I remember
3: is a cute thing.
4: Meeting you, Pam, thinking, this woman is extraordinary. I thought you were beautiful.
3: And I thought that about you, Bill.
7: Oh, yeah.
3: Just so you
7: know. I'm just mesmerized by you right now.
3: I know you are.
4: No, but I thought you have a joy. You can probably hear it or see it if you're watching this on YouTube. But you have a joy that's contagious.
3: Oh, yeah.
4: Enthusiasm and an energy and a love for Jesus that I thought, I wish I lived here because I would be her friend. And probably weird and crazy adventures.
3: You're a little bit similar.
4: Yes.
6: Yeah. Well, actually, when we're together at the Speaker Life Conference, we go on walks together and catch up. We're beach walkers together.
3: And we go play golf together.
7: Yeah.
3: Remember those times?
7: Yes,
6: that
7: you do.
6: Is
7: we
6: very
7: always
6: generous
7: use your
6: call it golf.
7: Shot. Otherwise, it's
3: you
7: great.
3: Are the craziest golfer I've ever golfed with.
6: Well, I figure you might as well run in between when
3: she
6: you
3: She runs
6: hit
3: to the ball. It's usually not very far, but she runs to the ball.
4: But now you've been speaking. Here you started out kind of starting this whole conference in Indianapolis, but now you've been speaking for the Weekend to Remember conferences for how many years?
7: 29.
4: That's incredible.
7: Right.
6: It's interesting because when our first daughter got married, we were 42. Mm. And I think about what we knew then.
3: Yeah.
6: And I thought it was a fair amount, you know, that God had given us wisdom. This was our oldest daughter. And what I've seen is in the 40s, 50s, 60s, there's so much wisdom, more wisdom that's gained.
3: Yeah.
6: And so I wonder, hey, did I shut down my parents with the wisdom they had, or even my grandparents? Mm. I think that's just a good question to ask because it's easy to talk over them and for them not to be heard. And I think they had so much wisdom. And I just see, I mean, I'm grateful our wonderful speaker team leader has done such a great job of encouraging us to stay on and to just be available.
4: And I think too, sometimes couples can get older and feel like, oh, I'm done.
7: Right.
4: And yet, as you're saying, Pam, I say, whether you have a lot of victories or a lot of failures, you've learned a ton from those.
3: And there's wisdom.
4: And God wants to use you. Mm-hmm. He always wants to use us.
3: Dennis Rainey said to me, he probably said that to you guys, when I turned 60, he said, your best decade. I roll my eyes like, you know, Dennis, I'm getting old. And he goes, he just looked at me like, are you crazy? This is going to be your best
7: decade. It truly is.
3: Decade.
7: It's a great decade.
6: And just think, Dave, if you weren't getting older, what would you be? Dead.
3: Dead.
6: And so you wouldn't have anything to
3: took
6: say.
3: Took me a minute. It's like I could be younger. I guess I'd be dead. I remember.
6: So it's a privilege. It's a privilege to get older.
3: Yeah. I went to one of our Detroit Lions players probably, you know, I did it 33 years. I bet it was like year 20. And I went to one of the leaders of the ministry as a first round draft pick, Luther. And I said, hey, are we too old? He goes, what? I go, you know, we've been doing this a while. You know, when I started, I was the age of the players. Right. Now I'm like the age of your parents. You know, maybe it's some time for somebody that you can relate better to. And he looks at me and goes, you don't get it, do you? I go, no, I'm asking you. I really want your wisdom. You're a player. If my time's done, I'm good with that. I just need to know. I don't want to be that guy hanging around. He goes, you're better now than you've ever been. Because if you're a peer, we don't respect that. You got no wisdom. You got none. But now,
6: that's awesome.
3: You've lived enough to like know something, and we're looking up to you as a mentor. You're not a peer. You're a mentor, and we need mentors. I'm like, okay. I did not. But he's right.
7: No, he's absolutely right. Yeah. And mentoring is so important. And I think it is something that we have consistently done. Increasingly, in fact, we have a student from Columbia living in our house today that 3 years ago came up to me at a men's conference as soon after I was done speaking and said, I would like you to mentor me. And I said, well, you know, call my assistant and set this up. And he was there on Monday.
3: And so, really?
7: Yeah.
6: Well, and what is cool about this kid? He said, I waited 2 years for my dad to sign my visa before he'd sign it so I could come. And then he came to a Christian university in Lakeland, Florida, and he said he joined the track team because he had to find a way to pay for his schooling because he came with $2,000 3 years ago. Mm. That was it. And so he moved into our house at the end of summer, and he said, look, Bill and Pam, I have paid off my school debt. And we're like, Felipe, that's incredible. And this guy has get up and go.
7: Wow.
6: And it just shows you. And I think, you know, we can feel like, you know, that this is what we deserve, or our kids can feel that because we've grown up in this country. And I'm telling you, it shows you that there, if there's a will, there's a way. Mm. And he's been such an encouragement.
7: And we have consistently over time had people that lived in our house. Some of that bothered our kids when they were also living in our house. Mm. But some of that were, these were moments in lives that we just felt there was an opportunity to create a window for them of living differently. Mm. And I've given away five daughters that weren't mine in weddings, you know, that were part of the fruit of that. And what a privilege it is to have filled that fathering role, because in many cases,

0: they didn't have one that was active in their lives. Yeah. And so,
1: wow. And by that point, you've got 13 of your own. Right. What's 15 or 16 in the house?
2: Well, as
1: we're
2: going to
1: get into that too.
2: Yeah, as I read Richard by the Dozen, Pam, I was surprised in the first chapter. You're like, I don't even want kids.
3: Yeah, I didn't want to get married till I was older, like at least my late 20s, maybe early 30s. And kids, I hadn't even thought about it. I grew up with horses and training horses, and I loved that. And I babysat once in my life, once. And so I didn't know anything about kids. So I was like, babies are ugly. They all look alike. Who wants one?
1: We've been talking about what your subtitle is going to be. You're not locked into necessarily a title, but we have it written down. When the life you want isn't the life you got. What percentage of people are living that?
0: A lot.
2: Everybody.
1: Exactly. Yes. And yet you've taken this. I'm thinking,
2: I mean,
1: of
2: not you, Ann. You married me. But,
1: I got everything.
2: Right. Everybody else.
0: Well, wait for
3: she got everything
0: for
3: as a challenge.
1: But when I look at your life, you never anticipated it. You weren't even longing to have all these kids. And yet.
0: Zero.
3: I wasn't expecting to have, you know, kids as early as I did. In fact, I'd gone to my doctor before we got married. You're supposed to go to your OB, right? And so I went, and his name was Dr. Billy Graham. Well, we all know Billy Graham tells the truth, right? And he goes, Pam, you're going to have a hard
1: time. That was really your doctor?
0: Yes, it really was
3: his name. And he goes, you're going to have a difficult time getting pregnant. So I wouldn't really use birth control. And so a month after we get back from our honeymoon, I'm like, I am so sick. What in the world is wrong with me? Do the test, and I'm sitting there waiting, and so she comes up, and she's like, you're pregnant.
1: A month after your honeymoon.
0: Yes, and I had had to encourage Pam to get married in the first place. That was step one, just to have her be willing to get married.
3: We went to the second Family Life Conference, which was just for staff. It was at Dulles Airport.
1: Yeah.
2: So you were there.
0: Yes.
3: I was
0: back
3: there.
0: They had done Williamsburg 2 weeks before, and then they did the Dulles Airport, and it was Mick Yoder and Dennis Rainey.
1: Oh, yeah.
0: And
1: that's who did ours.
0: And Nay Bailey and Don Meredith.
2: Wow.
0: And so we were sitting there listening to this weekend, and I'm going, Pam, what do you think? And she goes, yeah, I think we should get married. And so we go to meet with Nay Bailey, and she's just told me this, and Nay goes, you guys look great on paper. What are your thoughts? Are you excited about getting married? And Pam goes, no, and starts to cry.
1: You said no?
3: No, I'm like, I don't know. I just don't think so. I was like a yo-yo. I was up and down and up and down. I was like, no, I just want to serve Jesus. I want to go overseas. And if you get married, you can't do that.
2: You had your life mapped out.
0: Yes,
3: yeah.
0: She did.
3: And he's from Indiana, and God hadn't called him into full-time ministry, right, quote unquote.
0: And she's Colorado, and there's no mountains in Indiana.
3: Yeah, and so it's like, I'm doomed. So actually, Nancy Wilson that we were talking about that was on staff with Crew for almost 50 years, she had on my cake, what doomed to marry such a groom?
0: So given that background,
2: and
0: finally Pam says, yes, I'll marry you. And we get married with that enthusiasm level.
3: I got excited.
0: Yeah, you did. She got romantic later. God had really reflected to me that was going to be my wife. And so I persisted. But had he not done that, I don't know that I could have.
2: Really?
0: It was almost.
3: Well, we met with Don Meredith.
0: And Don said to her.
3: That morning of the end of the retreat.
0: Yeah, because of what she had said to Nay, which minutes before she told me she was fine about. Then we meet with Don, and Don listened to her story and then turned to me and really didn't look at Pam again and said, give her 6 weeks to get through this. Make a decision one way or the other in terms of whether or not she wants to get married. If she says no, then you don't talk to each other for a minimum of 6 months, perhaps a year, or fax. Because those were the options back then.
1: Wow.
0: And so that's what we agreed to do. And
3: he said, this wasn't unusual because you have women that have the intention of serving Jesus. And so marriage is an interruption to that.
1: Yeah.
3: And later, of course, I learned marriage is part of God's plan.
1: Mm.
0: And interruptions are part of the course.
1: Yes. Isn't that a good life lesson that we learned, that you've learned? Well, as I think about you two and even that, I want to say, I don't know if I've ever told you guys this, but there's always couples in our lives that we see married couples and we think, oh, I want a marriage like that. I've always thought that of you two.
0: Aww.
1: The love that you have, you're super affectionate. You really like each other. And you can tell, I mean, we stand in these meetings and you know how sometimes it's sickening when couples are so lovey to each other?

0: Bill is just rubbing Pam's back.
1: They actually took us to the elder board at one church we went to.
2: What?
3: Yeah, we had somebody that wrote, said they're distracting during church because he's always touching her back.
2: Really? You're in front of an elder board about that?
0: What a compliment.
1: Well, no. So Bill was on the elder board. And So one of the elders goes, is there a problem with too much love?
3: He said, wow. Yeah, that's what we want to ban. Too much love in our church.
2: Between a married couple.
3: Yeah, I know.
0: It's really sweet. Okay,
1: thank you, guys.
0: You have your first baby. Take us now into the next few years.
1: Oh, so we had Carrie, and it was like God woke up a nurturing gene in me I didn't even know existed.
0: Me too. When we had kids, Pam, I was the same. Like, do I want kids? It was very cerebral.
1: Mm-hmm. Yes.
0: Like, I didn't have this longing, but I thought, well, we've been married 6 years. It's probably time. Mm-hmm. But I was...
2: We didn't get pregnant on our honeymoon. No, I think God knew.
0: Which was his grace. I was only 19. But when I had that baby, it just all kicked in. Uh-huh. And so you felt the same.
1: Yeah, it was incredible. And so we kind of became known as childaholics. We just like took our kid with us everywhere we went. We're like, oh yeah, you just train them. So if you have to be, you know, in a meeting or you're going out to dinner, whatever, you got to learn how to train your kids. Because what? I didn't want children to be an interruption to our life. We wanted to be the married ones that are bringing our kids along with this exciting journey.
0: And every mom is like, oh, she didn't have any colicky babies.
3: Yeah, and we did have colicky babies. And so some of that you have to work through, obviously, as as you go through stages that the children may have differently. But by and large, we use the table, the kitchen table where we eat, the family table, wherever that is in your home, to be the place of training, and kids stay in their chair from the beginning of the meal through devotions. And
1: even the baby in the high chair?
3: Yeah, even the baby in the high chair.
0: You did.
3: And we also had our kids sit with us in church. So
0: everyone's like, I need these people as my mentors.
1: Well, I mean, the thing is, you go into a restaurant, right, and kids are running around, or the kids whining, and it's not, our kids were far from perfect, but if you just think about your dinner table being the training ground.
3: It's the place.
1: You're not training in the restaurant. You're living out what you've trained in the restaurant.
3: And the table's where you learn respect for each other. You hear the highs and lows of the day, where you do a devotion at the end of the meal.
1: You have political discussions. You have discussions about what you're observing in other families, what we need to work on as a family.
0: Having a baby didn't stop you. You're continuing doing a lot of the things you had been doing.
1: Right. Well, so then... I went to my 6 week checkup and my doctor said, hey, Pam, you guys need to talk about what you want to do as far as birth control. And I said, okay.
3: Too late.
1: And so I came home and I was like, Bill, we got to talk about this. What do we want to do? And he looked at me and he goes,
3: I think we should trust God for our kids.
1: And I said, what? Did you like talk to somebody, read a book, hear a podcast? Well, there weren't podcasts then, but a radio program, like, where in the world did that come from? And so I looked at him and I said, you are crazy, but I'll pray about it for a month. And you guys, I just can't tell you. I just feel like anytime you want to discuss this, that you can go back to God's word and he has something to say to you. Mm. And so as I opened my Bible, it's like, God says children are a blessing. Mm. And I'd always thought children are an interruption. They're so noisy and people don't control them. And they're just like all over the place. And that children are fun and children are meant to be an enjoyment for us. Mm-hmm. And so God really transformed my thinking in that month. And what I want to say, it wasn't my positive thinking. It was the word of God that I went to that spoke to me.
3: Mm-hmm. And I think too, there's a balance in this. That's not to say that if you don't take that posture, you know, you're wrong. It is the fact that had there been anything that was a health concern, anything that changed in our hearts that God was showing us, we'd respond to that. After we had our fifth one, my father-in-law said, I don't appreciate you making a broodmare out of my daughter, which is pretty strong.
0: Did he say that?
3: Yeah. Oh, yeah, he really did.
2: Really?
3: I said, if we ever felt like Pam had any health issues, we would stop. But that's what we are both comfortable doing. And that's the other issue. It needs to be something you, in accord, strong accord, agree to be willing to do or not in terms of the number of kids. And if one person is overwhelmed, then I think that has to be weighed in.
2: Yeah.
1: Well, and I think not,
3: without them having to feel guilty that they don't have enough faith, you know, or anything like that.
1: Well, I see a lot of times people, they have a 2 or 3 year old,

0: and a newborn or even 6 months old, and they're like, oh man, I can't handle it anymore.
1: Right.
0: And it's true, you can't, because it's overwhelming, but it's just like a new job. It's something that you're learning, you're building skills with, you don't even realize, like, whoever thought you had to have skills to be a parent? I didn't, I knew nothing, right? And so as I was mentored by other moms, learned from other moms, started getting exposed to homeschooling, public schools, just whatever, I just began to absorb all this other information from other people that was really incredible and really helpful for me as a person.
2: I think the thing that stands out to me is your surrender. If there's a theme to your lives, it's that. The fact that you would go to God and say, God, what do you want us to do about our kids, about birth control? We give it to you. We're not all willing to go there. There are certain things that we're allowing God to have, but there are certain things it's easy to hold on to because we want to control it. But your lives have been a picture of surrender, both of you.
1: And tomorrow you're going to hear about what surrender really looks like when it gets hard.
2: Yeah. Especially if you've lost a child. Yes. So we're going to talk about that tomorrow.
3: We want to thank Dave and Ann Wilson and their team for another edition of Family Life Today. 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

0: Hi there, Mum. Take a breather. It's Vanessa here with your Mummy Minute. Microwaves. Do they actually work? To get food close to how I want, I have to use mitts to get it out because the bowl is that hot at least. And the whole wattage idea on the back of a box. We have no marks left on the dial of our oven for a house sitter to prevent fire, so I'm not used to controlling temperature. We gave up one that beeps when something's done at 2 a.m. in favour of one that you need a degree to understand. Simplicity is what I want right now. You know, just cook the thing. Mum just wanted to encourage you today. You are doing great, using complex things to get simple things done. You are important. Thanks for being a mum.
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4: Have you ever watched a relationship slowly close off? Maybe an adult son or daughter who's drifted behind a wall you can't seem to reach through. You've prayed, you've waited, and the wall just won't move. Hi, I'm Clayton Bielan, and today on Insight for Living, Chuck Swindoll recounts a true story in Esther chapter 8 in the Bible. This remarkable passage will breathe fresh hope into every impossible situation you're facing, because the God who softened the heart of a Persian king can certainly handle whatever wall stands.

0: stands before you. Chuck titled his message, "And the Walls Came Tumbling Down."
1: Esther, verse 3, fell at his feet, wept, and implored him to do something. What's wrong? Well, Haman may be gone, but the edict has still been written. And you know how it is with those edicts from Medo-Persia. It has been written, it will be done. The Jews will die in December. So Esther weeps. It is a document that looks absolutely permanent. It is irrevocable. He extends the golden scepter, which is his way of saying, speak, I'm listening. Verse 5, she said, if it pleases the king, and if I have found favor before him, and the matter seems proper to the king, and I am pleasing in his sight. What a wonderful way for a wife to speak to a husband. No extra charge for that. Let it be written. Let it be written to revoke the letters devised by Haman. Let it be written. It's already written. But I'm pleading for revoking what has been written. Let it be revoked is what she's saying. Unheard of in the land of the Persians. She says in verse 6, how can I endure to see the calamity which shall befall my people? How can I endure to see the destruction of my kindred? Look. You wonder if there is a wall so thick that God cannot penetrate. You wonder if documents written in that day, just as documents written in our day, are permanent ink. So the king said to Queen Esther and to Mordecai the Jew, behold, I have given the house of Haman to Esther, and him they have hanged on the gallows because he had stretched out his hands against the Jews. Now, here's the pen, here's the stylus. You write to the Jews as you see fit. Is that incredible? You write another law. Furthermore, he says, seal it with the king's signet ring for a decree which is written in the name of the king and sealed with the king's signet ring may not be revoked. This one is going to stand. This is it. Count on it. They get together the machinery. They put it together. I love the way this reads. Verse 10, he wrote in the name of King Ahasuerus, sealed it with the king's signet ring, sent letters by couriers on horses riding on steeds sired by the royal stud. Isn't that good? Woo! That's great writing. These are the best horses with the finest couriers, the most responsible record. Let them take the message to 127 provinces and spread the word. The Jews will live. I love it. Absolutely amazing. Look. 13, a copy of the edict to be issued as law in each and every province was published to all the peoples so that the Jews should be ready for this day to avenge themselves on their enemies. The Jews are now protected. They now have their own defense provided by the Persian law. No one can touch him. The couriers hastened and impelled by the king's command went out riding on the royal steeds, and the decree was given out in Susa, the capital. You may not have some person after you. You may have some document, something that's been written, some magazine article, some newspaper article, some transcript, some occupational report, some lawsuit, something written that looks so intimidating, so unerasable. And you're sitting here listening to these words thinking, yeah, but if you only knew who's behind that. I don't care who's behind that. I happen to serve a sovereign God who has yet to go when he finds anything on this earth. Nothing we read frightens him. We live under the hand of the Almighty. All the inhabitants of the earth are as nothing, Daniel 4:35. He doeth according to his will in the army of heaven and among the inhabitants of the earth, and none can stay his hand or say unto him, what doest thou? None. That's the God you serve, child of God. That's the Lord you worship, friend. We live in a day when documents intimidate, I know. But I'll tell you, it has an amazing result when God steps in. Who will rewrite all records. Not only will every knee bow before him ultimately, but every lie will be exposed.

every falsehood forever forgotten. Be encouraged if you happen to be living under the dread of what has been written. It is not permanent. I love the way the chapter ends. I like stories that, you know, where everybody lives happily ever after. I even like some fairy tales for that reason. Isn't that romantic or what? I heard of a child whose mother was telling her of Snow White and the Seven Dwarfs. And finally, the story ends where Prince comes and he finds her and kisses her back to life. And the little girl's telling her mother about this story. She's heard it at school, and the mother's listening to her, and she doesn't finish. The mother says, "And let me guess, they live happily ever after." The little girl said, "No, mother, they got married." Ah, that's reality. But here, there is a gloom that has set on the city of Susa and 126 of the other provinces, and it cannot be penetrated. It would be like a scene at Auschwitz or Dachau or Birkenau. No one laughs there. I mean, every day is another movement of the clock toward doom. But look, look. Then Mordecai went out from the presence of the king in royal robes of blue and white, with a large crown of gold and a garment of fine linen and purple, and the city of Susa shouted, isn't that great, and rejoiced. And the Jews, for the Jews, there was light and gladness and joy and honor in each and every province, in each and every city. Wherever the king's commandment and his decree arrived, there was gladness and joy for the Jews. A feast and a holiday. It was like Christmas and New Year's and Easter all rolled into one. It was like Berlin on the 9th of November. It was like nothing they'd ever seen before. They would sing all night because the gloom was lifted. Look at the last line. I love it. Many of the peoples of the land became Jews, for the dread of the Jews had fallen on them. Isn't that great? Oh, what goes around comes around. Do I speak to you who live in places of gloom and darkness, where laughter is not in the walls, where your life has become grim, borderline tragic? It will not be that way forever. While others go home from church on a Sunday and enter into the love and warmth of a family, you go home alone, and you don't find warmth. You find the awful memory of broken relationships, remorse. You look with longing at a scene like this one. You watch with tears as the story unfolds on your television, and you think, "I would love to be there singing again." This is no irrelevant slice of ancient history tucked away in the folds of Esther's scroll. This is life. This is today. This is written to people who face intimidating, stubborn souls and maybe live with them, maybe married to them, may have children like that. This is written to people whose lives have been scarred by documents and lawsuits. Bad reports, rumors maybe, that seems so permanent. This is written to people whose lives are lived within the thick, tall walls of depression and doom. And this chapter says there is hope. May I go back? There are walls that fall on any day. The good news, maybe sometime good, sometime bad, is that we never know when they're going to. You cannot predict the falling of a wall. I'm thinking right now of a college in the Midwest where there was once a lovely tree that was part of the landscape. It was one of the places students met and talked. I'm told by those who were there on the campus on that day that they heard a large crack that echoed across the campus as this massive oak fell to the ground. When someone examined it, they noticed that within this massive tree there had been the growing of weakness and even disease, to the point that was all that was left was what appeared to be a strong trunk, but it was nothing more than an empty shell of a tree. And with the blowing of a harsh wind one day, the tree fell. So it is in our lives. You don't know, but God is in the process of breaking a will. You know, I mentioned the man in my own life. There could have been others I could have talked about, but this one stands out. And I want to mention first the walls of stubborn wills. And I want to tell you what seems unchangeable is not. Man had a change of heart. I don't know what brought that about. I do know that he moved, took up residence in another town, another city, wanted to find a church, in fact, wanted to start a church. He couldn't

find someone to preach, and so decided to start with a set of tapes. Guess whose? I would have never thought that had I lived 1,000 years. He's changed. The stubborn will may be your own. You may be one of those individuals that has determined this is the way I will go and I will get there regardless. No one will stand in my way. I pace my closing words more slowly because I respect what I'm dealing with here. Stubborn people tend not to listen to this kind of talk. I want you to hear it. When I was a student at seminary, I remember hearing a speaker conclude his message with a statement that stayed with me all these years. That was back in the fall of 1959. He said, "When God wants to do an impossible task, he takes an impossible person and crushes him." Tozer says much the same thing in one of his works. It's doubtful God can use anyone greatly until he has hurt him deeply. Until he has hurt him deeply. I've quoted that and received a mail from people who have said, "You make God appear awfully cruel. It's not cruelty, it's sovereignty. Your stubborn will does not intimidate him. He will bring you to your knees." I say this to people I love today. Some of you are children of God, but the way you live your life, very few can tell it, because you are so damnably stubborn. You will not give in. And I say to you, you are no match for God. He will break you. He will bend you. He may even have to crush you because he wants your heart. Another wall is the wall of damaging documents. They fall every day. It's amazing how the truth emerges. That which appeared so permanent back at a given time, with the passing of a few years, sometime even months, the truth emerges, and you hold your head in your hands thinking, "How could I have thought this in light of the truth I have seen since? Now I know the truth." The problem is, in the waiting period, it is hell on earth for the person hanging in the balance. Take hope. Take heart, some document that looks as though it will ruin you will pass away. The truth will become known. Third, every day, walls of depression and doom and gloom are penetrated by the wonderful presence of the living God. Weeping may endure for the night, Psalm 30, verse 6, but joy comes in the morning. In a season of the year normally given for family and happiness and laughter of children, you may not find much laughter, and you may find no happiness and no children. Weeping endures for the night, but joy comes in the morning. I have discovered that hurting people get perspective that those who have not yet hurt like that lack. Take, for example, David, who writes, "Before I was afflicted, I went astray, but now I keep thy word." Psalm 119:67. "It is good for me that I was afflicted, that I may learn thy statutes." Psalm 119:71. "It is good for me." Psalm 119:75. "I know, O Lord, that thy judgments are righteous and that in faithfulness thou hast afflicted me." You say, "How can I put it to work? How can I make this happen? I want this." I have counsel for all of you to remember, and that is, what is needed is the presence of the Savior and the perspective of the cross. It casts its shadow across all of our lives, and it makes life bearable. You need the Lord God living in your life. You need him residing there in masterful control. You need him there to prompt perspective, or you will fade in anxiety, and your enemy will win the day. The document will destroy you. The gloom will depress you. You'll turn to a bottle or some drug. You'll opt for a lifestyle that you will later regret to fill up the loneliness. All of these things are so available, and they speak loud, strong words of appeal to us. I invite you today to a place of abject affliction. It has blood on it. It once had a man on it who knew affliction like you and I will never know it, who died misunderstood and maligned, but it had to be that people like us could have hope. I would like for you to bow your head and close your eyes. And for a few moments, I'd like for you to set aside the stubborn will, whether it's yours or another's, the document that has been haunting your days, the atmosphere that you live in. And I'd like for you to answer, where is Christ in all of this? Where is he? If you're a child of his, how wonderful. All that's needed

is to call upon Him this day, this very moment. I've noticed in my life that He gives strength in brief bursts. Over the long haul, He strengthens us, but it doesn't come a month at a time. It comes a moment at a time. Ask for that. If it's a stubborn will you're living with, pray for God to soften it. If necessary, to crush it. Even if it's in you, if it's stubborn enough, it is ruining relationships. Give it to Him. If your visit to the cross today is the first time ever for you, then I invite you to give the Lord your life. He sent His one and only Son, Jesus Christ, to pay the penalty for those sins that you and I regularly commit, so that He might erase the sin question and offer you an answer to your unbelief, forgiveness, security, and hope. You're surrounded by people all around the community, all around the globe, who have surrendered their hearts to Jesus Christ, given Him their wills, their lives, the right to rule. It's your turn. Our Father, find in us an openness that is rare. Give to us a willingness that is not normally found in our lives. And hear our prayer as we call upon You today. Thank You for the relevant message from an ancient book. Remind us once again that all walls ultimately fall, just as all knees ultimately bow.

0: Chuck titled today's message, "And the Walls Came Tumbling Down." This is Insight for Living. Chuck.
1: The first Monday in July 1979, that's when Insight for Living aired its very first radio program. I had no idea what was beginning that day. None. If someone had pulled back the curtain and shown me what God was about to do, I'm not sure my heart could have held the thrill. We were naive. We were stepping out in faith with a national program, and frankly, we had no business being that bold, but we were. And we did, and men and women responded in droves. Not because we were clever, not because we had some sophisticated strategy or a slick marketing plan. They responded because we heralded the only thing that has ever actually changed a human heart, the cross we proclaim. Nearly five decades later, nothing has changed. Not one thing that matters. Yes, the reach has grown. The platforms have multiplied. We go places now that would have seemed like science fiction in 1979. Into phones, into earbuds, into languages and nations we could never have imagined on that first Monday morning. But the message? Identical. It's the cross. Always the cross. Look around at the world around you. Bodies failing, relationships fractured. Public discourse that sounds more like a brawl than a conversation. Pain in every direction. And right in the middle of all of it, we get to be dispensers of truth. God's truth. The kind that doesn't shift with the headlines or bend with the culture. That's an extraordinary privilege. As we approach June 30th, nearly 46 years after that very first broadcast, I want to invite you to join what God is already doing. Insight for Living carries the light into dark corners we haven't even reached yet. From our very first day until now, let's keep going together.
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Ever feel like getting even with an enemy? I'm Clayton Biel, and don't miss Jack Swindoll's message about the limitations of retaliation, Tuesday on Insight for Living.

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6: The devil will sometimes tempt us to do wrong and then condemn us for doing what he suggested. Pastor Greg Laurie says, beware.
7: You're in church and suddenly the most wicked, twisted thought comes into your mind. I mean, really bad. And immediately the accuser of the brethren says, what kind of a twisted person are you? But here's

spiritual adversary has been at war with believers for a long time, thousands of years, in fact. He knows how to trip us up, and sadly, admittedly, he's pretty good at it. So how do we stand strong? Today on A New Beginning, Pastor Greg Laurie points us to the battle-tested truth of God's Word. The good news? We're not fighting for victory, we're fighting from victory. God has already won, and He's equipped us to stand our ground.

Bibles, turn to 1 John chapter 3. And the title of my message is Overcoming the Great Deceiver, Truth in a World of Fakes. Chapter 3, starting in verse 7. Little children, let no one deceive you. He who practices righteousness is righteous, just as he is righteous. He who sins is of

0: Not a phrase. That's how he rolls. That's who he is. That is his nature. So we wonder, why would God create someone as horrible and as evil as Satan? And the conventional wisdom is Satan came from hell, but actually Satan didn't come from hell at all. You might be surprised to know that if you want to get technical, Satan came from heaven. Now let me explain. He was not always Satan. First, he was Lucifer, the son of the morning, a beautiful, high-ranking angel, possibly an archangel, certainly an important one, who had access to the throne of God, but he rebelled against God, and God's judgment came upon him as a result. And so Satan comes to accuse and deceive. He comes to accuse and deceive. So it's kind of scary when you think about it. And you think, how can we overcome the devil? And that brings me to my next point. Jesus has already defeated Satan. Jesus has already defeated Satan. Look at 1 John 3:8. For this purpose, the Son of God was manifested, that he might destroy the works of the devil. Whoever has been born of God does not sin. His seed remains in him, and he cannot sin because he's been born of God. So why was Jesus Christ manifested? Why did he come to our planet? Well, he came to die for the sin of the world, needless to say. But he also came to destroy the works of the devil. So Satan has been defeated. But let's think for a moment about his strategy. I mentioned he's called the accuser of the brethren. So over in Revelation 12, and I want you to turn to Revelation 12. We're going to go there for a few moments. Also written by John under the inspiration of the Holy Spirit on the island of Patmos. In Revelation 12, we have an interesting scene. We have a battle breaking out in heaven. Satan and his fallen angels pick a fight with Michael and his angels, which is a bad idea because Satan isn't even the equal of Michael, much less God. I bring this up because I think sometimes we think that Satan is the equal of God. He's not even close to that. God is omnipresent. Satan can only be in one place at one time. God is omniscient, means all-knowing. Satan knows a lot, but he has limited knowledge. God is omnipotent, all-powerful. Satan has limitations to his power. But even Michael the archangel is more powerful than Satan. So you don't pick a fight with someone that can beat you. That's exactly what the devil does. He picks a fight with Michael, and Michael, of course, prevails. Satan is cast out of heaven, and then we pick the story up in Revelation 12, starting in verse 10. Then I heard a loud voice in heaven, now salvation and strength in the kingdom of our God and the power of his Christ has come, for the accuser of the brethren who accused them before our God day and night has been cast down. Now here's the big verse. They overcame him by the blood of the Lamb, by the word of their testimony, and they did not love their lives to the death. So he's overcome, and how do they do it? These believers, by the blood of the Lamb, the word of their testimony, and they did not love their lives unto the death. But there's a verse that explains why the devil does what he does, and it's Revelation 12:12. It says, woe to the inhabitants of the earth, for the devil has come down to you having great wrath, and he knows he has a short time. See, the devil knows his days are numbered. He knows he's going to be judged. And you would think he would repent and get right with God, but he does the very opposite. He wants to wreak as much havoc as he can among humanity until the day he faces his final judgment. And then he has his demon powers working with him. He picks his fight with Michael, but then he attacks the believers with accusation. It's important we understand how this works. He is the accuser of the brethren. So here's how it rolls. You're just sitting somewhere, maybe even in church, sitting in church. And suddenly the most wicked, twisted thought comes into your mind. I mean, really bad. You can't even believe this thought is in your mind. And you can't believe this thought is in your mind in church of all places. And immediately the accuser of the brethren says, what kind of a twisted person are you? Why would you think such a thought? You ought to just leave church right now. You're the ultimate hypocrite for even being in here. So if you walk out while I'm preaching, I know this is what's happening to you. Or you have to go to the bathroom, one of those two things. But here's the thing. It's not a sin to be tempted. It's only a sin if you give in to the temptation. The issue of sin is not in the bait, it's in the bite. So if the devil comes and dangles something before you, that doesn't mean you've done a single thing wrong. Jesus himself was tempted. It's not a sin to be tempted, but you have a choice. I can let that thought into my mind, let it become a part of my thought processes, or I can reject that thought at the outset and not let it in. That's why the Bible says, casting down imaginations and every high thing that exalts itself against the knowledge of God. The Bible also says, you will keep them in perfect peace whose mind is stayed on you. So if you let that thought in, now we have a problem. And then even worse, if you act on that thought, far worse. But if you just cut it off right there, you don't open the door, you don't entertain it, then you don't have to feel bad. You can just say, get behind me, Satan. You know, the Bible says, resist the devil and he'll flee from you. Get out of here. Right? But he tempts us, and then he accuses us for being tempted, right? How do you overcome him? We just read about it in verse 11 there in Revelation. He overcame him by the blood of the Lamb.
1: It's great to have you with us today for A New Beginning with Pastor Greg Laurie from Harvest Ministries in the US. Today, Pastor Greg is exposing how the devil tempts us and then turns around and accuses us. We continue with more of today's message now.
0: Let's say that you gave in to that temptation, at least mentally. You entertained it. You took it for a test drive, and then you realize this is wrong, this is sinful. God, I'm sorry, forgive me. The devil will say, don't go to God and say you're sorry. God's not gonna hear your prayer. You're a hypocrite. Okay, listen, I can go to God anytime because Christ died for my sin and has given me access. Satan is always gonna use your sins in a hateful and condemning way to drive you from the cross. The Holy Spirit will convict you of your sins in a loving way to bring you to the cross. Anything that drives you from the cross is from the devil. Don't listen to it. I can go to Christ right now. I can be forgiven. Yes, I sin, but I repent of that sin and I ask you to forgive me. That's how you overcome Satan by the blood of the Lamb. Apply it in your life. You apply the blood. Remember when Israel was being led out of Egypt and God instituted the first Passover. He told them to slay a lamb, and then he told them to take the blood and apply it to the doorway of their home, remember? So you put the blood on the top, you put the blood on the left, you put the blood on the right, and you'll notice that's a cross there. It was foreshadowing the death of Christ on the cross. Apply the blood. God says, whenever I see the blood, I will pass over. So God was judging the people, but if he saw the blood applied, he would pass over that home, hence the term. See, you have to apply the blood. Yes, Jesus shed his blood for you, but it's not gonna help you if you don't apply it. God, I don't know what that means. It means that you say, Lord, I know you shed your blood for me. I'm sorry for my sin. Forgive me of my sin. And because you promised, if I walk in the light, as you're in the light, I'll have fellowship with you, and the blood of Jesus Christ will cleanse me from all sin. You say the verse out loud, and then you say, and I claim that promise right now. I am forgiven by God. That's how you apply the blood, and it's something we need to do. Now we shift gears, and John is dealing with the topic of envy, 1 John 3:11. For this message you've heard from the beginning, that we should love one another, not as Cain, who was of the wicked one and murdered his brother. And why did he murder him? Because his works were evil and his brothers were righteous. So my point is, envy kills. So Cain and Abel, the sons of Adam and Eve, they brought their offerings to the Lord. God accepted the offering of Abel. He rejected the offering of Cain. So Cain was so angry, so filled with envy and jealousy, he murdered his brother Abel. So we see how important motive is. You know, envy is an interesting kind of a sin when you

Think about it, because we only envy certain people. In other words, I don't envy someone that's greater than me. I don't sit around and think, why don't I have the wealth of Elon Musk? Or why don't I have the ability to play guitar like Eric Clapton? Or why can't I do something like this famous person? You don't think that. You envy people that are closer to you. Aristotle said, quote, envy grows naturally in a relationship between equals, end quote. So envy has been described as a small town sin. It breeds on proximity. So I'm not going to envy some celebrity for the most part. I'm going to envy my neighbor. How come my neighbor has that and I don't have that? I'm going to envy a coworker. I'm going to envy maybe somebody that I have a friendship with. And, you know, and I'm desiring what they have. I've told you the illustration before of the crab fisherman who had his bucket full of crabs with no lid. And someone said, wow, those crabs are in your bucket. Why don't they climb out? He goes, oh, it's no problem. Because when one climbs up, the others pull them back down. That's how we are. Oh, I envy. I want that. And this is what motivated Cain. His motives were wrong. See, when they brought their offering, Abel brought his offering in faith, and Cain did not. And motives are everything when it comes to approaching God, certainly in our prayers, also in our finances. When you pray, you want to have your heart in the right place. God says, these people draw near to me with their lips, but their hearts are far from me. You know, we think in worship, it's all about having a beautiful voice. What it really comes down to is having a heart that's right with God. And when we worship the Lord, it's not saying, wow, your voice is better than anybody else's voice. And this person, your voice is awful. No, he does. God doesn't look at that. God looks on the heart. Look at this person's heart. Look at how they're turned toward me. And another person maybe who's not engaged at all. Or when we pray, we're saying something, but our heart is not really in it. So motive matters there. It certainly matters in the giving of our finances, because the Bible says God loves a cheerful giver. And there are people that don't give it all to the Lord. And here's what I'm saying to you. You're missing out. You're missing out on the great blessing of giving, the great joy of giving. Actually, Jesus said, it is more blessed to give than to receive. And that could be translated, more happy making. We don't think of it that way. It's more happy making. You've experienced it. Haven't you ever done something for someone and felt really good after you did it? You've heard of the runner's high. I've never experienced it, but I've heard about it. I've experienced the eater's high, endorphins release. Well, there's also something they've identified called the giver's high. The giver's high, where they say when you do something for someone else, there's a release of endorphins. So when Jesus says it's more happy making to give than to receive, it's interesting because you think, no, it's more happy making to get than to give. And the Bible says the opposite, and you've already found it out for yourself when you've given to others, when you've helped others. So when I invest in the work of the kingdom, I'm laying up for myself treasures in heaven. Here's what you're going to find. God will never be your debtor. Listen, I started giving long before I could afford to give anything. Something I can't afford to give. I can't afford not to give. Because here's what I found. God always makes it up to me in some way, shape, or form. And he's made some crazy promises, some great promises. Malachi comes to mind. God says, bring your offerings and your gifts and your tithes to me and see if I will not open up the windows of heaven and pour out a blessing on you so great you won't even be able to receive it. Just start giving and you watch what the Lord will do, right? Do your giving while you're living. Then you're knowing where it's going, okay? Okay.

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Pastor Greg Laurie with his message today here on A New Beginning called Overcoming the Great Deceiver, Truth in a World of Fakes. 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
2: Start children off on the way they should go, and even when they are old, they will not turn from it. Dear Lord, thank you for the gift of children. Your word reminds us they are a special reward. We pray for all teachers who have the responsibility of educating children in schools, whether they're public, private, or Christian schools. We pray that the teachers will educate with wisdom and care and prepare lessons that will mould the characters of those they teach. May they be good role models. We thank you for our Christian schools. May they be strong influences in our community as they work alongside the pupils with the goal of helping them live out their Christian faith throughout life. Our nation needs to come back to its godly foundations, Lord. May those in authority of curriculum develop and include teaching from God's Word. Please bring about a change that sees the Bible properly integrated into curriculum so that our children can learn that so much of what we have in our culture comes from the teachings of Jesus while he was here on earth. Finally, Lord, may fathers bring up their children in the training and instruction of the Lord. We ask it in Jesus' name. Amen.
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1: Imagine losing everything. I met a man in Perth and he said that he and his wife were originally from Sri Lanka. They were there in 1983 during the race riots. They lost everything. His job, their house, everything. He said he didn't know what they should do or what would become of them. Somehow, though, they managed to come to Australia and they settled in Perth. Their daughter was able to study medicine and she went back to Asia to serve with a Christian mission. The man and his wife were able to become involved in a Tamil-speaking church in Perth, the only one in Western Australia where Tamil speakers could hear the Bible in their own language. The man said that slowly, over time, he came to see that God's ways were higher than his, and that what he thought was everything wasn't actually everything after all. He didn't lose everything, he gained. Don't we all need that perspective at times?
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4: Okay, let's see. See what happens when you're not here for a couple of weeks? You just forget how to do things, don't you? I know.
5: What was that?
4: I know. I just wanted to let everybody know I was back. That's all. I just completely missed to, you know, not say play. Don't play.
5: So. Hey, live radio is so cool, isn't it?
4: It is.
5: You get to do this.
4: That's right. You do.
5: Mop it up. Mop that thing up.
4: Yeah, mop or sop. Sop it up, mop it up. It's all good. Sop it up, mop it up. It's all good there. Yes, people who have children, they'll get that line. Anyway, Friday morning. Craig Stevens, missed you last week, Mamigo.
5: Yeah. You got a leave pass. We were happy to let you go for the week, but that's it. That's it now for the end of the year.
4: Come back and it's
5: no more.
4: You're in the saddle.
5: No more.
4: You know more. That's it.
5: No
4: you're
5: more
4: done.
5: Leave passes.
4: That's right. I don't want to hear anything else. I don't care. You know, let Boss, the fire department take care of it. You get here to work.
5: Boss managed to get the show over the line, so that's good.
4: Yes.
5: And it was brilliant. Good friend of ours, Reverend Alex from Wyong Anglican, was in last week.
4: I was laying in bed listening to you.
5: And you were, because you flicked me a text in the middle of that, which left me in hysterics, and as per usual.
4: Yes. I was at home. Happy fun time.
5: There we go.
4: Yes, let's go.
5: There we go.
4: Yes, it was all good. But yes, so today we got another Kingdom Legend here.
5: New expressions every week, where we brag solidly on King Jesus.
4: Wow.
5: And we reflect on what the King is up to in our region, and we have senior leaders in the body of Christ join us, share hearts, and we get to hear some of the vision that God has placed inside them. Good friend now of mine, but also now of the program, praise God. I've had you in here a bunch of times now, Pastor Travis from Narara Valley Baptist Church.
6: That's always lovely to be with you guys.
5: It's become a thing now, isn't it? You are part of the furniture.
4: Yes.
5: And that's a good day.
4: People are always
5: and I'm
4: asking,
5: very happy about that.
4: They're always asking, when's Travis going to be back on?
6: Today.
4: I don't know. Ask
5: today. Today. I'm back now. I'm back. He's back.
4: He's here, so pipe down. Yeah. Okay, come on.
5: You know, you're one of the local ones. Like, you literally, you have to be amongst the closer churches to the Rima Central Coast.
6: Absolutely. Drive past all the time and always think of you guys.
5: Yeah. Thinking, you know, they're going to ask me to come back again.
6: And
5: here
6: and
5: you are
6: I
5: again.
6: Can't wait. And I can't,
5: you can't
6: wait.
5: Come on. That guy.
4: Well, you know, I it's nice that you pass by, but do you ever stop off and, you know, pick up some trash that might be laying around outside? That's
6: always. So you're always in here, so you don't see the work I do out there.
5: That's it.
6: I wouldn't want to interrupt
5: that's the very important work
6: you're doing in here.
5: That is great.
6: Behind
4: that's
6: the
4: right.
6: locked doors,
4: right.
6: on the radio.
4: That's right. See, it's biblical. Don't let your left hand know what your right hand's picking
6: that's
4: up.
6: Right.
4: That's good. I like that.
5: Amen. We love it. How fast was that? Like, you didn't miss a beat.
4: Yes.
5: I love it.
4: Amen.
5: I love it.
6: Friday morning, coffeed up. Let's go.
5: That's right. Yeah, we are coffeed up.
4: Hang on. You know. Real quick, yes, that's right. Take one for the house.
5: Brilliant.
4: Oh, man, it is good to be back in the saddle. So, yes, what I miss.
5: What'd you miss?
4: What I miss.
5: Well, the kingdom of God has been advancing in
4: Amen.
5: Your midst.
4: Yes, so, I like that.
5: Here in the Central Coast, yes. It's happening. You know, we're figuring out that we need each other and love each other. Mm. And, you know, that the hand can't say to the eye, I have no need of you. This incredible thing called the body of Christ on the earth that happens to take many expressions in the room today. What's your what would you say is your expression in the body of Christ, Eben, in terms of, I know that you were a Hillsong at one point, and you were also, you've tracked a bit with the C3 guys at different times.
4: Yeah, it was the other way around, C3 first.
5: Yeah.
4: And then disappeared down to Hillsong for a while. We've been in church, we've been in service in every single church we've been in. Our last go around, we were on the preaching roster. We did night church. We had a cell group and Janelle

0: and the women's venture. And when we moved here, it was just, okay, we wanted to get immersed into Rima, and we didn't know the coast. So we disappeared down to Hillsong.
1: Yep.
0: And we just went for a day trip, but the children loved it. So we just kept going.
1: You
0: can sit up in the rafters. No one knows you. You know, it's not like Cheers where everybody knows your name. No one knew you, and you can just sit there and just do nothing. But see, Janelle, being with her Mickey Magazine, knew everybody, so they all knew her.
1: Yeah,
0: she was always had people around, and I was left alone to enjoy my coffee, which is exactly what I wanted to do. Bunnings hot dog afterwards. We did Bunnings down there afterwards. Just went around on the corner. Yep, did that, and grocery shopping on the way home, and that was it. But as this place began to grow and the tentacles begin to reach out and we began to branch out, that's when I began to meet the people of the coast who had been here doing a long time. Like Tony Ray, it took me 5 months to meet him, but I heard his name every single day. And then I think you came along shortly after that, and things began to grow. So this really became home, and sometimes we just could not get down to Hills. So I'd visit C3 up at good friends out at Tugra. I think I've yet to visit the one at Narari yet, and Chris and Ruth Brown, because I'd visited their church a couple of times, and just church top here and there every now and then. But I like visiting, I really do, churches, but we've yet to actually call one home. We haven't done that yet.
1: Right.
0: We've actually yet to say this is home, you know. So I can't tell you where we're planted other than here in the coast.
1: Yeah.
0: Can't
2: well,
0: tell
2: Evan,
0: you.
2: Do I have a church to recommend to you?
0: I like the church, yeah. My wife has spoken at your church. She spoke at your church. Yeah.
1: Me too.
0: So
1: you too.
2: Yeah. Well, there I you have go. On occasion yeah. as well.
1: We had a crack there. It's a good place.
2: They'll let me have a crack.
0: Hope, you see, when they were at the Gusser RSL.
1: Yeah.
0: That was great. Oh, man. The acoustics in there, man. You think it was bad, but, oh, man, it was very nice. Because my in-laws were going to the one at Charm Haven.
1: Yep.
0: And, of course, you know, at Charm Haven, they have two volumes, high and then nothing. So it was just loud, but they loved it. But Gossett was great. But I haven't been to the new one since they relocated. Hmm. So I may check that out because the preaching roster there was, it was spectacular.
1: Mm.
0: Spectacular.
1: Very good.
0: Yeah.
1: Very good.
0: So that's been my journey.
1: That's a bit
0: thus
1: of the
0: far.
1: Stream, though. Like, yes. That's charismatic Pentecostal type stream. And I'm Salvo stream, and you're a Baptist stream, and we've all figured out we need each other.
0: Yeah. We're going to have
1: we
0: to decide.
1: We love each
0: though.
1: Other.
0: Yeah.
1: And,
0: we're going to have to make this out because we've come to the realization that this is home. This is last stop for us.
1: Yeah.
0: So, I mean, you never say that in God, but you got that feeling, you know, and we're going to be here for a while.
1: Mm.
0: So, we've got a plan in someplace.
1: Well, there you go. Dust your steering wheel off and point down towards Narara Valley Baptist Church because he's a great
0: colonel.
1: Great guy there.
0: The Sally.
1: We got a few spots around. Yeah. Where are we? We're in your Minor Beach, just over the road from Dom and Josie. Actually, we need to get Dom and Josie back too.
0: Yes.
1: They're a good family.
0: That's an idea. Private Knox.
1: And then
0: I was a corporal.
1: I was thinking Brigadier.
0: There
1: you go. And we got an expression here in Gosford. Well, it's actually at Erina. And then we got an expression at Long Jetty, which is kicking along neatly there.
0: Yeah.
1: New leaders there, actually. I think we need to get those guys in too. Dom and Sam, great couple there, the Salvos. And then Tugra Lakes or Canwell-ish, Gurrican-ish. Yeah.
0: And you guys got the Clam Church. But you got another one, don't you?
2: Yeah. A few that have come out of Narara, absolutely.
0: Yes,
2: Meeting
0: so where are you guys?
2: Well, we're in Narara.
0: You're itself. In Narara,
2: Narara
0: so.
2: And Greenhouse is over in Longjetty.
0: Longjetty.
2: Yeah, with the Clam. Yeah, doing great. A couple of years in, looking at multiplying services. God's doing a real work in there. And then Meeting Ground meets locally up in the valley as well.
0: Up in the valley, yes. I knew you had a third. I didn't know where. No, that's good. I haven't been to the Clam yet.
1: Well, I haven't been to the Clam yet either. I actually went when they were in the pub.
0: I haven't been.
1: I went to their first meeting and went, hey, welcome to the neighbourhood, because on behalf of the Salvos in Longjetty, they were moving up the road, and it was like, love that you're here. Here's a check. Welcome. Enjoy. Prosper. And it seems like they have, which is great.
2: Amen. If you haven't had Ben John, you should get him on. Great
1: No,
2: guy.
1: No, several times, but it's actually time for him again too, I think. Yeah,
0: great segment that last time on, talking about the book he was reading. 3 Mile
1: That's
0: an Hour
1: right,
0: God.
1: Yeah.
0: Beautiful read. Beautiful read.
1: Yeah, that captured you.
0: Oh, yes, it did. It spoke to me. That's just up my alley. Amen.
1: And you're now 18 months on the coast.
2: 18 months on the coast. Loving it. Starting to get around, get to know everybody.
0: You're almost off probation.
2: Well, I think, I still feel like I got my old plates on. Maybe some days. Onto my green.

0: peas now.
1: I actually thought it was longer because I think, you know, we've been connecting intentionally over that 18 months and sort of, you know, you build up some time of connectedness. And I think we've had you in here at least three. Is this maybe the fourth, third, or fourth time? You know, so pretty regularly as well. Mm-hmm. And done that transition because, of course, that Narara had known our good friend Pastor Craig Corkle there for quite some number of years. Yeah. And then he's transitioned on, and now I think he's back with you now, isn't he?
0: So he's back worshipping with us, which is actually really great fun to be able to do and be church together under the same roof.
1: Excellent. I reckon that would be so good for him, you know, just being part of the fabric.
2: Tell me you're having some fun with that.
0: Yeah. Oh, absolutely.
2: Yeah, since we're going to do this now. We didn't do this beforehand, but this is much better. We're going to do it.
0: I go easy on him. Oh, look, I mean, yeah, Narara is a beautiful, beautiful church community, and there's so much health there. And I think that really is a testament to Craig's leadership over many years.
2: Yes. Yeah, good friend of the program. A lot of fun when he's in here. So we have fun at his expense when he's in here. He doesn't mind.
0: He's got a good sense of humor.
2: Yeah, he does.
1: Eben can't resist the whole you blew the church roof off type thing.
0: The roof fell in. Yeah.
1: Every time he comes in.
2: Every time. Nerd always hits it too. He's like, yeah. Good guy.
1: Yeah, and so 18 months in, mm-hmm. And you know, things are going really well there. We were talking off air, and you know, you were talking about, you know, even, you know, because the context is right now we're just put to bed the school holidays. The public school system went back earlier than the private school system, but thank God the school's gone back and we can resume life. And I think parents have gone, well, that was, you know, if you had 3 weeks of school holidays, that was a decent slog, you know. Yeah. And in talking to you off air earlier, you were saying you already got plans for the next school holiday break.
0: Absolutely. So as a church, we've been really thinking about how do we best serve our community? What are the needs out there? How can we connect with them? Next school holidays, we're looking at running, in partnership with Crusaders, a day camp hosted at Narara Valley BAPS. So this will be the second week of the school holidays, coming out of the long weekend. Tuesday to Friday, laser tag, Nerf wars, the whole thing. It's going to be
2: great. For those of those out there who don't know who Crusaders are, can you just give a quick overview?
0: Yeah, so a great organization that run all manner of camps and campsites, very much with the idea just to provide a blessing to the community, but also a great opportunity to share the good news of the gospel of Jesus in the context of camping. And not everyone can send someone away residentially for the week, so they've actually brought it into local areas through these day camps. So this is for primary age school kids, which is a great chance. You can go home, hang out with your family at the end of the day, share the stories, sleep in your own bed. That's pretty good for leaders as well as kids and campers. I have a bunch of fun, serve the community, and get a chance to talk about the thing we love most, King Jesus.
2: Amen. Yeah, very impactful.
1: Yeah, absolutely.
2: Very, very impactful.
0: Very.
2: I don't like camping. Never have. But I've been in Christian camp 3 years in a row up at Camp Cedar Crest next to Big Bear in California. Life-changing. Yeah. Life-changing. I mean, and we had cabins up there, and you had the whole week. And honestly, I recommend anyone, if you can go to a camp, not a young adults camp. I mean, and you know, when you're a young teen, if you can go to a camp, life-changing.
0: Peak experience, make memories, deep impact, as you say.
2: Yes.
1: So it's funny that you were asking Pastor Travis if he would, you know, just paint a picture around Crusaders, because I was thinking, actually, when you said that, Crusaders, they're really established. They really got the runs on the board in terms of, you know, they're known for packaging up a great Christian camp experience where you can do all sorts of recreational activities, and you know, like they've got that beautiful spot up at Lake Macquarie. They're around the shop, and they've got a great name, a great reputation in that recreational space.
2: Yeah.
1: But something you said to me is that there's this, like, it's a bit of a partnership going on with local church and school and leadership and
0: is what's really, I mean, one of the aspects that's really exciting. So it's a partnership between Crusaders, us as a local church, and also St. Philip's Christian College.
1: Yeah.
0: So some of their high schoolers will come on board as

0: junior leaders, getting alongside the kids.
1: Yep.
0: So there's going to be just this wealth of support for the primary school age kids who will come and be part of the day camp.
1: Brilliant.
0: But then also this great expression of their faith for the teenagers, leadership development opportunity for these great young men and women to get alongside young kids and share, again, what's the most important to them.
1: It's a smart model. And the camps in the States have been doing it for years. And you might have seen the advertisements when there were newspapers. A lot of them, you used to pick them up and read them, where you could get a temporary green card to come over and serve at the camp.
2: Yeah.
1: That's what they do.
2: That's how
1: they fill them in. Yeah.
2: And Dan, my wife Dan, she did a summer camp in the States. And her primary job for the entire summer was driving a speedboat because it was on a lake and they were on water skiing. And she was a gun at it too.
1: Great model. And I often wonder why churches don't partner with people who already do that. You don't have to reinvent the wheel.
2: That's
1: just partner.
2: Yeah.
1: But I don't mean to knock the church, but sometimes the youth are the last thing you think about. You know, and then you do think about it, well, we get a couple of youth group leaders and then give them a room and tuck them away and that's it. No, they're a mission field too. And there are things out there you can bring in to help. That's one of them. So good to hear people partnering together to do that, because seriously, I know how impacting that is.
0: Absolutely. And it's just another example of we're better together. What we can actually do in partnership with each other.
2: Yep.
0: We couldn't hope to run a camp on this scale just as our local church. Crew, they're going to bring in all their equipment. I mean, they are the kings at recreational fun.
2: Yeah, great.
0: So they're going to bring all that to Narara, to the Central Coast, and we get to work with them and St. Philip's. Perfect.
1: Yeah. Amen. Amen.
2: Great, great, great stuff. And so that's just a heads up for the next lot of school holidays. How do they find it? Go to Narara Valley Baptist.
0: You can Google Crew Coast, C-R-U Coast. That's the first thing that came up in my Google search this morning. But yes, no, it's all live on our Facebook, on our website. You can go to Crusaders websites. It's all available there as well. Regos will open in the next week, but you can already read about the program and the great fun that the kids will have second week of school holidays next term.
1: Excellent. We'll be right back, folks. Alive City. That's this place, actually. Alive City. Back in time. 94.9 Raymond Central Coast. Our guest, Travis from Narara Valley Baptist. We left off talking about the
2: school holidays.
1: You got to come. School holidays.
2: Yeah.
1: That's coming up. And we mentioned where they can actually Google and find it, but let's mention that again so they can find it. But we probably need to get something on air here about that, and maybe need to get you back in and talk about it some more, because I can't highly recommend it enough. So seriously, I can't highly recommend it enough. If you really want your child to be impacted, this is one of those things that will.
2: If you really want a stress-free school holidays.
1: And this is one of those things that will,
0: absolutely.
1: Yeah.
0: Peak experience for your kids.
1: Because sometimes it takes
0: everywhere.
1: Someone else to say the same thing your parents have been saying for it to sink in.
0: Mm-hmm.
1: And, you know, when they get to camp, it's a whole different atmosphere, and these guys are up there doing things and whatnot. You don't know who they're going to become kin to or attached to, and, you know, and I come from the counseling world, so I know that. The moment you have, you know, a connection with someone, it's no more barrier. You can actually speak directly, and it'll impact more.
2: Yeah.
1: So it's reinforcement there. So, you know, and if you've got a teen that's, you know, in the middle, not sure, a little wayward, or still, you know, kind of Milky Way with Christianity, this one right here, can't miss it. And yeah, it may come with a pricey ticket, but, you know, how much does it cost to save a life? So you can't put a price tag on that. So, but I'm glad you guys are. But so where do they go again?
0: So Crew Coast, you can just Google that and follow the links. It's on the Crusaders website. It'll be on our website, directing you to the Crew site.
1: Beautiful. And we'll get something on there. We'll coordinate something, because that's something worthwhile and something we should be backing. So be nice. They got music coming? If not, we'll like to show up for that.
0: Hey, come on now.
1: Hey, we can show up for that one all week. Anyway, that's all good. Sorry, I'm hogging the show. Craig! Handsome man, what's going on over there?
2: There you go, handsome. I'll take that every day of the week. I've got a fantastic head for radio, they told me, and glory to God. so like, literally, I'm so glad we kind of touched in on that space, because I think, it's a service to community. People listening, like, you don't have to be a full-on follower of Jesus to be considering something helpful for your kids. This is a space where they'll just get nurtured, well looked after, loved, and be able to have an absolute blast of a time. So I just want to commend, you know, you and your church leadership in terms of embracing this kind of partnership. As you said, we are better together. And when, you know, the Crew guys come on board and the local Christian school comes on board and the church as well working together,

0: it's a win-win-win, and that sounds like kingdom to me. Yeah. Speaking of sounding like kingdom, you know, in one of our earlier conversations today, mate, we're just talking to Pastor Trevor, I almost gave you a new name, Pastor Travis from Narrow Valley Baptist Church. We were chatting about, you know, sermon series that you've been into for a little while at church, and you were, you know, deep dive into the Lord's Prayer. Ooh. and over weeks and weeks, okay. and it sounded like that was floating your boat.
1: It was more than floating my boat. It was lighting a fire in my heart and in the hearts of many in the life of our church, actually, for prayer and just how instructive that prayer is that Jesus taught us to pray. And I mean, I love that, and I know you guys love that too, when you just see something that maybe you've known for years or maybe you've heard of, and there's just a penny drop moment and it actually clicks in.
0: Yeah.
1: Changes something and transforms your life in a really important way, and that's what this prayer series has certainly been in the life of our church.
0: No, it's wonderful. Yeah. I'd
2: like to hear some tidbits.
0: We're going to deep dive into it. Amen. You know, it strikes me that, you know, however which way you cut this Christian thing, we are the worshippers of Jesus, right? Jesus is our God. You know, we regard, if you've seen me, you've seen the Father, Jesus says, right? It's clear as day. And we worship and acknowledge him as our Savior and our God. And he is the Lord of all of his creation. And he's had, you know, in the Gospels, so much of his life and his teaching, you know, is embedded in the written scriptures for us to be able to enjoy. And when he takes a moment to teach his followers, this is how you could pray. Yeah. Now, here's an idea for you, fellas. Like, you might want to consider when you're praying, consider this one. Like, you know, there's going to be treasure there that will never end, you know. You know, his words are life. I love that the scriptures testify that he is the word of God, that Jesus is actually the word of God, and when he speaks, they are words of life. And so, mate, what did weeks and weeks at Narrow Valley look like when diving in on the Lord's Prayer? Because most of us will have heard it, even those who aren't churchgoers or whatever, would be familiar with that Our Father who art in heaven.
2: But that's my thing. It's a lot of us, it's just a familiar thing that we do without actually stopping to think. But what you're saying, listen to what you're saying.
0: But even do we do it? Because culturally, I think we used to. And I had this moment earlier in the year. We were at the Anzac Memorial Service in Gosford, and someone's led the Lord's Prayer. And I'm standing in a crowd of thousands of people. Many are not churchgoers. Many are, you know, there just to pay their respects to, you know, those who served. And the murmuring in the crowd of people who could join as one and speak this prayer that Jesus gave his followers. Yeah. I was in a moment. I was like, this is nuts. Yes. You know, we're in the CBD of Gosford and what is being spoken. Jesus Christ, our God, taught us to pray. Anyway.
1: And I mean, I love that this teaching comes in the response to the disciples asking, Lord, teach us to pray.
0: Wow.
1: And you think about those guys that were following Jesus 2,000 years ago, seeing all the things that he did, all the things that he was involved in, and they're not asking him, how do we draw a crowd? How do we speak? Wow. How do we do miracles? They're asking, man, teach us to pray, because there's something about the way that you pray. Man, we want some of that for us.
0: Thank you.
1: So teach us to pray.
0: Thank you for saying that. Yeah. That's a posture of humility, you know, as a disciple, as one who follows Christ.
2: Yes. Yeah.
0: My good friend, Pastor Kim Jones from Liberty Church, you know, she's often saying this, like, you know, gee, we presume a little bit in prayer, like we just presume some stuff, and we need Jesus to teach us how to pray, even today. But like, so that's a brilliant framing point. Disciples' posture of humility.
1: Yeah. And so I think there is this common understanding that prayer is incredibly powerful and incredibly important in our lives.
0: Yeah.
1: And yet it's also this area of mystery that you talk to a lot of people and they find it hard. What am I supposed to pray about, or how do I pray?
0: Yeah.
1: And so we're like, we want to go slowly through this, because Jesus gives us this model prayer, which is

0: beautiful to pray as he teaches it, but it's also a model. Like, you can take it line by line, which is what we did and why we spent so many weeks in the Lord's Prayer, and just unpack it, and it's like, opens up every line. Is like, wow, I can be praying into this area, or, my relationship with God as my as this Heavenly Father, I can come before Him as this beloved child, confident, like my son bursts into my room at 6 a.m. and, you know, chats to me. We can actually come to God in prayer. That's the starting.
1: That's the beginning, isn't it? I know. That's what I love about it. It's an acknowledgement. It's a statement. It's an ownership. Mm. It's a possession. It's a privilege. Yeah. It's right, just that right there. Our Father says a lot.
2: Well, it's a context of relationship.
1: Yes.
2: We have relationship with God.
1: That's right.
0: Yeah.
2: We know God.
1: Yes.
2: This is beautiful, isn't it? Like, it's, I was saying off air, my mate, good friend of mine, great Bible teacher, theologian out of Canada, guy called Brad Jerzak. Like, look him up. He's nuts. We had Brad on Rima with us once before. We need to get him back. But he was teaching our, you know, the Lord's Prayer, and he starts with our. The word our Father, our, and who gets to say our? He was saying, who dare have the right to be able to say our Father?
1: Yep.
2: And then he went back to the scriptures, and he literally derived the scriptures that talk about, you know, from whom every family on earth and in the heavens derives their name. Every family on earth could actually say our Father.
1: Mm.
2: Oh, this is mystery. Mm. Thank you for saying mystery. Yeah. Because I reckon that's one of the bigger challenges in the West in terms
1: in
2: of
1: the West. Even the angels didn't know. Who was this man you speak of? who was it? They didn't even know.
2: That's true. But I got to tell you, there's contexts in the developing world, in the East and whatever, that where there's just been, you know, the fabric of spirituality is still heavily embedded in culture. Where mystery is okay and kind of embraced.
1: Yes.
2: Even the early church fathers, the desert fathers, right? The Syrian church, like, embrace mystery. And we want to kind of almost cut it out and go, no, it means this and that and whatever, you know what I mean? But you're saying even the Lord's Prayer, there's a dimension of mystery.
0: Absolutely. Yeah. Every line just opens up not only into how we can pray and how we can experience God, our understanding of ourselves, our understanding of Him, His work in the world, but it's got deep implications for our life. I mean, there's a line in there where you're praying as we forgive others.
2: Mm-hmm.
0: I mean, you open up that box, you start praying into the ways you're releasing feelings of resentment and anger and bitterness towards people, choosing to forgive because you've been forgiven in Christ.
1: Mm-hmm.
0: I mean, we only did 1 week on that, but I tell you what, we could have done a few more.
1: You could have done
0: a
1: few more, yeah.
2: I'm thinking, and you don't get away with just saying that sentence either.
1: Yeah, no.
0: That
1: no.
0: is because we're not lip service. That is heart changing.
2: Say that again. Say it again. You know that sentence, like, about forgiveness.
0: Mm.
2: Give us that again.
0: Yeah. So the actual Lord's Prayer. Let's forgive us our sins as we forgive those who sin against us.
1: Yes.
0: So it's in that mindset. It first acknowledging that we are a forgiven people, that God in Christ has expressed His love and His mercy towards us. He's not holding anything against us. And as we look to and accept and embrace that state of being forgiven by God, who am I to hold something against another? And so in the same breath that we receive forgiveness, as we're praying the Lord's Prayer, we are releasing forgiveness to others. That's huge.
1: And I don't understand us as Christians when we don't. And sometimes I don't think we don't realize it. I've been at churches where, well, that person left the church, not allowed to talk to anymore. I don't know what kind of forgiveness that is, and I also don't know what kind of super stupid that is, but I don't subscribe to that.
2: Yeah,
1: I'm sorry. I'm not going to do that. It was their choice not to be here. Doesn't mean you can't still fellowship with them. I mean, what are you thinking? And this is a pastor. I'm like, that is unforgiveness in some shape or form. But then there are some of us who won't speak to someone in the church who's done them wrong, but yet we'll walk across the street and speak salvation to a stranger. That is some form of forgiveness. You got to deal with that. Yeah. I'm not saying you got to live with the person. that's not what we're talking about.
2: Well, you said a couple of words, which I just want to just consider for a moment, like listening audience in particular. It's like you said words like bitterness and resentment. Mm. You know, and those are things that I know, you know, in our neighborhoods, Yeah, perhaps you're listening today and you're going, actually, there is a, if I was to put my heart under the microscope, I am very bitter about how

0: somebody dealt with me, or about my work situation, or about what's happening and playing out in our family life, or I'm holding a resentment towards somebody about, or an institution, because what you're pastor that's now teaching the people of God how we might pray. You're drawing on eternal wisdom from Christ, who says, "And we forgive those who forgive us." What would you say to the listener today who's kind of possibly feeling trapped by this resentment? Yeah. It's like, yes, I resent them, or yes, I have a bitterness towards them. How do we help the listener today?
1: Yeah, I think first, as you said, just actually recognizing that unforgiveness is an incredible stronghold and it's a poison. It is not good for us, and we're designed to be free from the stronghold, that bondage to unforgiveness. I think one of the things that we explored as a church and in our kind of connect groups as well, the discussion was very, very energetic around this, was that forgiveness does not mean that you're minimizing or glossing over the harm that was done to you. It's not the same. When you forgive someone, you're not saying it was okay what they did, nor are you saying there aren't consequences for what they did, but it's actually about releasing that unforgiveness, that bitterness, that anger, that resentment, that desire for vengeance in some way, and actually just releasing it. And it releases you as you release it to them. And the beautiful thing is, this is a prayer, right? So we can invite God into that. And we can actually ask for him to help and empower us to forgive.
2: Yeah. And if you don't forgive them, it skews your view of them when you see them. And you need to think good about each other. Regardless of whatever happened, you need to think good about it. And you should want the best for that individual. You should. I want everybody in here to have a good life and prosper and be happy, be safe. But when you have that thing, it shows up in the back of your head. It does.
0: Well, it'll rob people of capacity to love. And Jesus was pretty clear about love your neighbor as yourself.
2: And that's my thing.
0: Actually was drawing us to this place of let's live generous love lives towards the other.
2: Yeah.
0: And so I do think there's an imprisoning that happens if I haven't been taught. Like, here was a revelation for me several years ago now, but it was revelation, like the lights went on, when somebody said to me, "Craig, you know that you can choose not to take offense." Like, I was clearly offended by someone or something, and they were offensive, and so I was offended, which made sense to me. And then they said, "Well, you could actually choose not to be offended."
2: Yeah.
0: But they're offensive. Yeah, yeah, they are. Mm-hmm. But you could choose. Oh, you mean I don't have to be captive to offense, right? Oh, that's a game changer. And similar to what you're saying in terms of, I have this bitterness in me. You'll probably know it yourself, but you probably had some feedback from some others as well, about being narky or being a grumpy old or you'll have probably picked up some vibes. That might be an indicator that there's a sense of bitterness or resentment, very, very likely tied to unforgiveness.
2: Mm.
1: Yeah.
0: And that's captivity.
2: Yeah.

0: And he who has been forgiven much loves much, correct. You know. And maybe that's a helpful thing today. Let's do an honest little, you know, internal check and go, you know, how is my love life going? How are my friends and family and my neighbours and my relationships there? Would I be understood as being generous in my love towards those around me? Because if I am, then there's very likely an understanding that I've been forgiven much. So I, by expression, love much. Good friends of mine, Eben, you mentioned BZ earlier, Brian Zond, a great, great theologian teacher out of the States, written countless books, and I love what he has to say. And he says our job now is like the cross, Jesus Christ crucified is paradoxically the most accurate and clearest representation of God. It's the God who absorbs hatred and violence and yet regurgitates in love and forgiveness. It regurgitates hatred and violence with love and forgiveness. And I think, oh, wow, as I walk in that forgiveness story for me, you know, I got some love and forgiveness to deliver out there as well. You've given us one phrase out of one line.
1: Half of one phrase.
2: Well, let's come back and pick it up again because it is, to me, it's just my opinion. It's probably one of the tougher things to do. Because, you know, the deeper the hurt, you know what I mean? The deeper the betrayal, it's probably one of the hardest things to do. I can remember seeing Joyce Meyer at C3 for the first time, and the Spirit just moved on her, and she just said, there's a bunch of women in here who are hurting from, you know, divorce and separation. And she pulled them all out in the crowd, and she walked to one woman on the end and said, I can't deal with you. It's just way too much pain here. I'll leave you for last. Dealt with everybody else. Came back. And as a black woman, she was quite tall, 6'1", 6'2". Kid you not, Joyce took her Bible and just whacked her right across the head. Boom. And the place just froze. This is at the Mother Church in C3 Altar Falls. The place just froze. And she just said there, you just got way too much pain here. I don't care what that man did to you. You got to let that out. And she howled for the next hour. For the first 10 minutes, it wasn't dry out in the house because you felt that pain. So the deeper the hurt, I understand that. And she just left it there while she preached. And that woman, she just left it all there on the floor. And it's just amazing, this, you know, how much it was in the house, but she could pick it up. And all women, had to be at least 30, 40, 50 women down on that platform being prayed for from just got to let this go. So, you know, to me, I think forgiveness is probably one of the harder things for us to do. But, you know, hopefully we can deal with that and get some people across the line today. So we'll come back after the next break and hopefully pick that up again, if you don't mind, Travis.
1: Sure.
2: That'd be great.
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1: I love it.
2: Oh, my goodness.
0: Okay. I'm out of control. He gave me a microphone. This is just highly inappropriate, and it's probably the last segment of New Expressions ever.
2: I was wondering why the boss was in.
0: Well, Pastor Travis has joined us from Narrow Valley Baptist Church. Thank you for being the final guest on Expressions.
1: We are saved the best to last.
2: Well, we are speaking on forgiveness now, aren't we?
0: Here we go. Just before we went on the break, Pastor Travis, you've been talking about at Narrow Valley Baptist Church, or NVBC for those who are familiar with that little acronym. You had been talking to us about a series that you've been doing with the church on the Lord's Prayer. And, oh, my, the last segment, if you didn't listen to it, go back and find it, because it lit everything up. It reminded me that you mentioned post-church one morning over a coffee, someone said to you, oh, this service, is this sermon, this series, this whatever is so anointed. And just, I guess they were trying to describe the awareness of the Spirit of God on what you as a people were doing together in exploring Jesus' words.
1: Yeah, and it was great. I mean, as we launched into the series on the Lord's Prayer, you know, so many people would come up and say, oh, you know, I didn't think we'd get much out of this series. We know what the Lord's Prayer is. But we were having that conversation in between as well. Just there's a very, very big difference between saying these words on rote, on autopilot, unthinkingly, and actually slowing down and exploring what is Jesus actually getting at here?

0: And when you get to that place, boy, does it open up your heart, your mind, your life, and change you.
1: Because his words are life, and the Spirit is leading us in truth and righteousness, like he is leading us, like he is taking us on this journey. And so when we revisit the one whose words are life, you can anticipate that there'll be a work that's being accomplished. So we just dipped in. You gave us half a phrase to consider as we forgive those. Wow. Oh, that's right. We're a people who are looking to flood the world with love and forgiveness. We need to understand our forgiveness story. He who's been forgiven much loves much. I love putting the forgiveness story in the context of eternity. It's already an accomplished story. Christ has already paid the penalty for all of sin and death, for all of mankind. We have been forgiven, and I like to say it this way, we've been forgiven actually before we asked. before we brought our engagement to the story, the forgiveness story's been written. And, of course, that doesn't avail us much unless we engage with the story. We want to be able to receive the story of forgiveness that Jesus has given us. That means we need to participate in his story of forgiveness. Amen. But it's already been written, and I like to say that because I think certainly there's a good percentage of people who are striving to earn forgiveness, and you wouldn't strive to earn anything that you've already freely been given. You just need to receive that, appropriate that forgiveness for yourself. Well, that's enough on that, I suspect. But we dared you to give us another little phrase or a half phrase or, as a church, like you as the people of God at Narara Valley Baptist, you did this deep dive over. You did this deep dive. So that means it's available online right now, isn't it?
0: Look, absolutely. We want as many people to engage in these practices of prayer, these life-giving practices of prayer.
1: Yeah.
0: So absolutely, we've got a podcast. You can just search NVBC podcast. We've got the live stream every Sunday morning online. And I'll do a plug for our series booklet that's an accompaniment to the series. So if you want to do a deep dive into what each of those lines of the Lord's Prayer might open up for you, there's a study booklet on our website. It's free. Download as a PDF. Just discuss that with a friend or reflect on those questions for yourself.
1: Brilliant. Amen. Brilliant. Amen. That's a help. That's a real... Yes. And that's at nvbc.info. .info. NVBC, Narara Valley Baptist Church, nvbc.info. And you'll get yourself a free booklet that coaches you through even the sermon series that's available on the website. Oh, brilliant.
0: Absolutely.
1: All right, come on. I dare
0: crack another one open.
1: What do you got another one for us?
0: Oh, well, look, I love that second line. I got to preach on this one, so it's close to my heart. You know, your kingdom come, God, your will be done on earth as it is in heaven. And just reflecting on, there's a real dual emphasis there for me, where part of that comes from this deep sense of longing and yearning for God's kingdom to come in the world.
1: Yeah.
0: We see the brokenness. I mean, everybody listens to the news, sees the news, sees what's going on a global scale. We know what's happening in our neighborhoods. We know what's happening in our own personal interrelationships. And don't we long for God's kingdom to come, that kingdom of peace and joy and justice and reconciliation. Yeah. And so partly there's this real yearning, I think, behind the cry.
1: Yep.
0: But the flip side, the second thing, which I found really profound going through the Lord's Prayer this time, was I got to pray that over my own life and my own heart, my own mind, my own priorities, my own actions.
1: Yeah.
0: And on the Sunday, I actually put a circle around myself, stood in that circle and said, I've got to pray, God, your will be done in my life as it is in heaven.
1: Yes.
0: Which begs the question, how is God's will done in heaven?
2: Yeah. Get to it.
0: Come on.
2: Amen.
1: Wow. That's
2: what I'm talking about.
1: Wow. Love it. Love it. Love it.
0: So, I see that as a prayer of deep surrender. And an excitement to participate with what God is at work doing in me and seeking to do through me.
1: You know, it's there's so much in what you've just said, right? I mean, the bottom line is we've got 3 minutes because Evan just told me.
0: As I said, we're just opening it up.
2: Talk faster.
1: Well, the idea that in church world and certainly within the world itself, the idea of the kingdom of God or the kingdom of the heavens was something that was usually relegated to the afterlife, right? And yet Jesus is as crystal clear as he can be. We're praying, thy kingdom come, thy God's

0: kingdom come on the earth, right? And so not in the afterlife, but the here and now, and the invitation to it. And I have this deep conviction every time I hear it, this deep conviction in my heart. Would Jesus have us praying something that we could not in any way reasonably expect to have happen? Mm. And the answer is no. Of course we can reasonably expect that as we pray and declare over our own lives individually, but corporately over our region on the Central Coast and whatever, as we pray and believe in faith, thy kingdom come, we can have good expectation, good reason to have expectation that we will see his kingdom come, that we will see the righteous reign of Christ established more and more. As Isaiah the prophet said in 700 BC, of the increase of his government and peace, of the increase of his kingdom reign, there shall be no end. Amen. It just shall continue. So you've highlighted for us, there's a circle around every one of us now on the Central Coast. I want to be responsible for thy will be done in my life as it is in heaven.
1: Yeah. And that can be a challenging prayer to pray.
0: Sure.
1: But my goodness, doesn't that open up some possibilities with God's help? Amazing.
0: You know, I was walking the dog last week and I felt an impression from the Spirit of God to pray these words, the purposes of God to prevail in my life. The purposes that God has for Craig Stevens, that they would prevail in me. Thy kingdom, they will be done in me. Thy will be done in you, in each of us.
1: And over the years of following Jesus, I've come up with a little phrase, which is, there is no better place to be than in the center of God's will.
0: Hallelujah.
1: So,
0: hallelujah.
1: Let that encourage you wherever you are, from wherever you're listening. It might be hard, might be tricky to follow God's call on your life and to live the way you know he wants you to live. But there is no better place. There's no greater joy, no sense of fulfillment, peace, all the good stuff. It's found in the center of God's will for your life.
0: Amen. Hallelujah.
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1: Words of life and love from the Father to you, his child.
2: I will not leave you as orphans. I will come to you. Before long, the world will not see me anymore, but you will see me. Because I live, you also will live. On that day, you will realize that I am in my Father and you are in me and I am in you. Whoever has my commands and keeps them is the one who loves me. The one who loves me will be loved by my Father, and I too will love them and show myself to them. John 14:18-21.
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7: On our last Focus on the Family radio program, Patricia Ashley explained that her marriage was over.
8: I mean, when I say it was dead, I mean that I didn't love my husband. I didn't hate him. I wasn't glad to see him come. I wasn't glad to see him go. Yeah, do y'all, that's dead, huh?
7: Today you're going to hear how Patricia's marriage was not only saved, but how it began to thrive. And your host is Focus President Jim Daly. Thanks for joining us today. I'm John Fuller.
9: John, last time we heard that Patricia's marriage really was at that point, like you're describing, of complete apathy. It was just dead. To recap, Patricia and her husband began seeking God on their own, but stayed away from each other as they learned more about the Christian faith. And they'd actually read their Bibles in separate parts of the house, John. That must have been tough. But then an emergency in a friend's life led Patricia and Vernon to pray together. And when they said amen, they found that God had quickened their dead marriage in that simple act of faith. And they felt a spark. They were drawn together again. They still had issues to work on for sure. And that's what Patricia is going to share with us today.
7: And she shares that story very honestly. And her message is based on what the Bible has to say about marriage. Principles that Patricia began to apply in her relationship with Vernon. And now that they've been married for 46 years, I think we can safely say it's going to work out. Here's Patricia

0: Ashley now speaking to a women's conference in Indian Wells, California, on today's Focus on the Family.
1: I like my daddy, and he's just, when my daddy calls me, we literally, on the phone, laugh for about 2 minutes. I just be so glad to hear his voice, and he be so glad to hear mine. We just laugh. Do you hear what I'm saying? And my mother, if she calls me, and if my father's at home, she will say everything she's got to say to me before she give him the phone. Because she knows that once he and I start talking, it's all over. But you know what? I know, and God brought me to a place, as much as I love my father and enjoy him, and I think my father's a great man. Even when my mother used to get on his nerve and he used to get on her nerve, even when I used to get upset with him about some of the things he did, to me, he was always a big man in my sight. There was nothing he couldn't do. And you know what? I had to take all of that admiration and I had to connect that to my husband. God had to begin to show me areas, not focus on his negatives, but focus on his positives. While he's still performing the negatives, come on now, you saw something in him. Start focusing on his positives and start letting him know. And let me tell you something. When you compliment a man, and all of them are like this, even if they crazy. All of them are like this. Giving them true, not flattery. But when you give your husband true compliments, and when you say true positive things to him about him, it is like putting water on a plant. Do you all hear me? Even if they reject it, even if they act like it didn't move them, believe me, if you walk out the room and peek back at them, they like it. That's why our daughters are able to steal our husband's heart. Because they get out up under the car while he's changing it, and they lay there and watch him work on the car. Come on now. My daughter's 20 years old, there's nothing my husband won't do for her. And they had that kind of relationship, and I wondered, how did she have his heart? She would sit up at the dinner table. 5 years old, I learned from my five-year-old daughter how to deal with my husband. She would sit up at the dinner table, and she wouldn't even have to talk. She'd just point for what she wanted, and he'd get it. I said, what is this? I don't have that kind of control. And I said, I'm going to watch her, and whatever she does, I'm going to do. Are you all listening, ladies? I'm telling you how to experience fulfillment. When he'd be working on the car, she would go out there and lay up under the car or sit down on the side of the car and talk to him. So I started going out there, sitting at the side of the car talking. And when he'd be out in the backyard cutting the grass, she'd be walking up and down the grass with him and talking to him. And guess what? I started walking up and down the grass, and I started talking to him.

big enough for me and her. And little by little, now at first he was suspicious and he thought I was crazy, but I was a woman on a mission. Do you hear me? Yes, that's why marriages are falling apart today. I'm telling you, listen, love reciprocates. After a matter of time, guess what started happening? Girl, or as they say, girlfriend. He started rubbing my feet and taking my shoes off. Yeah. I started telling him all of the good things about him. Guess what? He started telling me good things about me. Now, it took a while. I got to be honest with you. It took a while. But God had to test me. God said, are you doing this to please me? Or are you just doing it to reap the benefits? I said, God, if I got to stand before you to give an account, And we're going to do that, ladies. If you're married, you're going to stand before God to give an account. If you're going to stand before God to give an account for the kind of wife that you are, get your feelings healed. They are hurt, some of them. Set your affections on things above. You know what happens when you do that? You stop having expectations out of your mate. And you take the stress off of your marriage. And you free him up, because you know what? If there's something wrong with you, there's probably something wrong with him. Or if there's something wrong with him, there's probably something wrong with you. Because you chose each other. Yeah, and for the most part, we as women can see good from our perspective. And we can just see what we're enduring and what we're going through. But if we were to look at some of our relationships from our husband's perspective, and see the world through their eyes and feel the world through their emotions, then we would see that they have as many needs as we do. And it's a mutual thing. But we must come to a place, if we're going to experience fulfillment, is to release our expectations and say, God, I don't expect him to be sensitive to me, but I expect you to be sensitive through him to me. I don't expect him to love me unconditionally, but I expect you to love me unconditionally through him. But God, all of my expectations is in you. I expect you to teach him how to be sensitive to me as the weaker vessel. I expect you to do it through him to me. Now, come on, what have you done? You've placed that weight on God. You've cast those cares on God, and you can know that he's able because of who he is. And then you must know that God is for your marriage. He's for the success of your marriage, whether or not you chose him or not. God would desire to choose him for us, but most of us get ahead of God, and God has to make the wrong one the right one. Come on now. But he's able. He can do anything. We want fulfillment in our marriages. We've got to look at it God's way. We've got to leave and cleave. We can't put our marriages asunder. And then we got to know what God's purpose is for marriages. God's purpose for marriage is that we have companionship. But now we must have companionship with God first. Because the word in Amos 3:3 says, can two walk together except they agree? We should be able to agree spiritually first. We should be able to agree emotionally. And we should be able to agree physically. And see, for the most part, we want to go into it agreeing physically. We are attracted physically. Like I hear my daughter say, I like men with pretty teeth. I said, baby, you better like more than that. You better look for more than just pretty teeth. Come on now. And I know that she is. But that's just one of her things. We have those kind of things. We had better know that God would have us to connect in the spirit realm first, that we would agree spiritually.
And if there's not spiritual agreement in your house, begin to ask God to give it to you. Because you know what? God loves your husband more than you do. Yes, he does. He's more concerned with him than you are. Ask God for spiritual agreement. God knows what it takes to bring it about. And then, if we're going to experience a fulfilled marriage as it relates to companionship, our husbands must dwell with us according to knowledge in 1 Peter 3:7. And then God intended for marriage, in order that it would be fulfilled, to accomplish enjoyment. We should be able to experience gratification, delight, and pleasure in our mates. But one of the reasons we don't always experience that is because of perversion. Remember we said that everything that God said was good, man perverted it? Now, from my understanding of what I've read in the Bible, God gave us physical intimacy as a wedding gift. Do y'all hear what I'm saying? Now, I don't know about some of you, but you try to give the best gifts that you can find. How many of you following me? In the mind of God, the best gift that he could give to a couple was physical intimacy. And you get the gift of children. It's a gift that keep on giving. You get the gift of children as a result of physical intimacy. Now, it's been so perverted. First of all, we perverted it by opening the gift before time. Yes, we do. And you know you've done that. Slipped and opened a Christmas present before Christmas. And when it becomes Christmas, there's no fun opening that thing up. You've taken all of the joy. There's no rapture and explosion of ecstasy. And so sometimes we can't enjoy the gift because we've opened it before time. So what we have to do is we have to go back and say, God, make this right in me. Purify me. First, forgive me for defiling my relationship. Ask God to take you back and to sanctify that which you have defiled by lowering your moral standards and being promiscuous and fornicating before you got married. Just ask God to go back, cleanse me, forgive me, sanctify me, make me whole. And then God began a work. Some of us have been molested, and that's why we don't enjoy the gift. Come on now. Satan get footholds in our relationships because we won't respond sometimes intimately to our husbands. We tempt them to lust. We incite lust in them because we won't respond to their needs. Sometimes we struggle. We're trying to change these men and create them and mold them and make them and manipulate them, and you just end up frustrated. But God made him, and God is for your marriage, and he's for your mate. He wants your husband to enjoy the marriage as much as he wants you to. Some of you just need to be more sensitive and ask God to open up the understanding of your eyes. But the key is place all your expectations in the Lord and know that he's for the success of your marriage. Know that. Know that God wants us to be fruitful. Now, God would have us to multiply, to have children. And ladies, if you don't do anything else, ask God to give you his heart about having children. There is a spirit of murder in this country that hates babies. Now, if you've had an abortion, God is for you. He will heal you of the emotional or the spiritual, psychological trauma. He will forgive you. He would take away the guilt and the shame and all that needs to be done. But we need to be committed to life. We need to start honoring women that are pregnant. And we must take a responsibility. We as women of God, especially some of you older women, the Bible, God's going to get y'all. He said that the older women are supposed to teach the younger women. And they're not doing it. The older women are to teach the younger women. You have a responsibility. You're going to stand before God for not teaching younger women. You must go to younger women when you know they're pregnant, and you must say, blessed is the fruit of your womb. God has done a good thing in you, that he would trust you to nurture a life.
We got to do that. You got

out of your way. I don't care if she's a stranger. Go edify that woman. And those babies in their wombs, listen, when I get a chance, I bend over and talk to the baby in the womb. I said, baby, you are blessed. God has purpose and plan for your life. We are eagerly and waiting for your birth with great expectation. You're going to be a great woman, a man of God. Then I said, my name is Pat. Yes, I do. Yes, I do. Then I tell the mother, I said, now when this baby born, it's going to recognize my voice. Do you hear what I'm saying? It's real. It's that real to me. It's that real. We must make a commitment to encourage women to be fruitful and then become extended families. Women are not having babies because we live in a selfish and an egocentric society. We don't want to make the necessary sacrifices. My mother had 5 of us, and we were considered a small family. Do you understand me? We must get the heart of God, since that's who we're going to stand in front of one day anyhow. Get his heart now and ask God to forgive us for not encouraging women when they're pregnant and overlooking them. We should celebrate those women. And when you get a chance, bless these women and encourage them. Praise God. Hallelujah. God would have that our marriage would accomplish, that the marriage would be protected. Let me tell you something. Whether your husband is saved or unsaved, do you know whether he's saved or unsaved? God can use him to protect you. Because if the truth were told by each one of you, if you can think of something, things that your husband warned you of, relationships that your husband disapproved of in some of your other girlfriends, as that relationship developed, you found that there were things in it that was just a dead end. You ended up hurt or betrayed, or you ended up being used, or you ended up, and he tried to rise up to protect you by saying, you know what, there's something wrong with her. I don't know what it is, but I don't feel good. And even unsaved men, I have listened to things that Christian women have told me that their unsaved husbands told them. And I said to myself, it couldn't be closer to the gospel if he hadn't read it out of the word. Because God will sanctify him and anoint him and use him to protect you, even if he's unsaved. Because that's what God intended for the marriage to accomplish. And sometimes they say marriage is like flies at a screen. You got those waiting to get out and those waiting to get in. Some of us are waiting for excuses to abandon and abort our marriages. And we wait for an opportunity for our husbands to do what some of these folk tell us is okay to do. But if it was okay to divorce your husband because he was found in adultery, then why do you deal with the guilt afterwards? Why do you deal with it? And you know you do. But let me tell you something. There is no way around the guilt. And guilt is an indicator. Just like you scream when somebody burn you with something hot, it's an indication that there's something wrong there. And you have to deal with that guilt. And I have met married couples who's now remarried. God has blessed them in a second relationship. But every last one of them that is living in the real blessings of God, you know why it is? Because they said that they came to a point where they submitted and they began to realize that what it took to make the second marriage successful, the same amount of prayer, I'm telling you now, the things that they were running from in that first marriage, they met in the second marriage. The things that they had to overcome in the first marriage, they were confronted to overcome. They had to still overcome those things. And I've heard a lot of ladies say, I had to first admit that I had to ask God to forgive me for divorcing my first husband. I've had to ask God to forgive me for divorcing my first husband. And then, after I asked him to forgive me and I repented, then I asked God to help me to make this one a success. And those are the couples that when I listen to them, I hear real opportunity for success. And I see the blessings of God in their marriage. But now for those of you that have experienced that and you've gone through it, guess what? Don't keep that a secret. You should start investing into the marriages of other people.

0: You should become men and women that's committed to the success of other people's marriage, because you know how violent divorce is. You know how it's a tearing. You know how painful it is. I'm going to say this in closing. My husband left to go to Greenland for a year, and we were separating on good terms. And do you know when the Packers came in to our living room to get his personal belongings that he would need for that year, no one told me how painful it was going to be on good terms. There was something uncontrollable inside of me that caused me to want to run and leap on the back of the Packers and say, no, put it down. Do you understand what I'm saying? It was violent. There was a tearing that took place in my heart. And when you divorce, there's like a ripping and a tearing that takes place in your heart, and it's painful. And you must, if God has restored you and you are recovering in a second marriage, you have a responsibility to encourage young couples and people whose marriages that you know are in trouble. And you know when you see folk with their marriages, and you know what they look like, because you know what you looked like. You know how you felt. You can listen to women. You can look at women and tell when they're in pain and when they're going through. Come on now, this is tight. But I'm telling you what God said. Do you hear me? We have got to do this. God, get it God's face. Don't take my word for it. Get it from him. Ask God.
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Okay, bring out your tape measures and rulers for this question. How big is God? Hi, I'm Nick Vujicic at lifewithoutlimbs.org. Okay, that's really a trick question. Try as we might, our 3-pound finite brain can't come close to comprehending the greatness of an infinite God. The book of Revelation gives us a taste of just how great and glorious our Lord is. The Apostle John had a vision of the throne room of God, and what he saw floored him. He writes that in the presence of God, he saw 4 towering, intimidating creatures who surrounded the throne. Each had 6 wings and eyes covering their entire body. And in a loud voice, these powerful and daunting angels sang at the top of their lungs,

0: Holy, holy, holy is the Lord God Almighty, who was and is to come. Picture that in your mind. The biggest, baddest, and scariest beings in the universe, and they are continually singing the praises before the throne of our great and awesome God. Not because they have to, but because they want to. Hey, we do serve a big God. So the next time you think the obstacle in front of you is too large, or the challenge you're facing is too great, remember how awesome the God of heaven is. Compared to him, all the troubles and trials of this world seem small. Keep in mind a big view of God. It will put everything else into perspective.
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0: According to surveys, somewhere between half and three quarters of all people pray in times of personal crisis, be they believers or not. What does that tell you? Hi, I'm Bernie Diamond and welcome again to Fresh. Personally, I've seen too many powerful answers to prayer to leave things until I hit a crisis, not to mention the peace and joy that come from praying. But from time to time, we all face crises that have us shaking in our boots, that break our hearts and send tears rolling down our cheeks. But in the midst of all that, for me and for countless others who've put their trust in this Jesus who died and rose again for them, there's an exquisite peace amidst the storm that comes from knowing that come what may, God is with us. Here it is as King David prays in Psalm 56, verses 8 and 9. You know I'm very upset. You know how much I've cried. Surely you've kept an account of all my tears. I know that when I call for help, my enemies will turn and run. I know that because God is with me. Emotional turmoil, yet faith. Tears, yet confidence. Renowned 19th century English preacher Charles Spurgeon knew deep suffering and depression, and yet clung fiercely to God's nearness. I have learned, he said, to kiss the wave that throws me against the rock of ages. That's raw, honest. He doesn't deny the wave, the pain, the tears, but he sees in that very suffering the hand of a faithful God drawing him nearer. No matter your turmoil, your tears, your pain, God is with you, because that's his word, fresh for you today.
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1: I recently read the story of Hudson Taylor, his life as a missionary in China. 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This partly explains the remarkable lifelong ministry of Hudson Taylor. 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What worked for Hudson Taylor deep in the heart of China will help you today. Read the Bible. Take time to pray. You'll be surprised by the difference that it makes.
0: Carl Faze for DailyNudge.org.
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0: Christianity is any spirituality that does not affirm that the Bible is God's own self-revelation to the world.
1: Up next, Dr. Michael Youssef contrasts shadow spirituality with real spirituality. Thanks for making time in your day for this enlightening episode of Leading the Way. Dr. Youssef is the author of more than 50 books, including the culture-shifting title from earlier this year, An Unholy Alliance. Browse available past and current titles at ltw.org, or you can always speak with a representative at our ministry call center, 1-300-933-589. Okay, you can probably recall a time when you were in a really dark location that was suddenly illuminated by brief or bright light. Maybe from lightning or a passing car. And that sudden light created a momentary shadow in the shape of something or someone that brought fear. Well, the world's view of spirituality is very similar. Short-lived shadows of the spiritual realm around us, causing people to experience fear out of a lack of understanding. That's why today, Dr. Youssef is beginning a quick audio series called Heal Me, O God, revealing the spiritual healing available through Jesus. Listen along as Dr. Youssef begins.
0: To say that there is a huge spiritual vacuum in the life of this generation is an understatement. To say that there is a severe spiritual hunger and starvation in this generation, it's an understatement. Just look around you. Look around you and see the multi-billion dollar business of fortune tellers and tarot card readers and clairvoyants and astrologers and psychic false and otherwise. They all a clear indication that there is a deep longing in the human soul. There is a huge longing for spiritual wholeness. There is longing for physical wholeness. And there is nothing wrong with that longing, by the way. There's nothing wrong with it. God created us with that longing inside of us. God created us with a spiritual vacuum on the inside of us. God created us with that desire, for that desire to be fulfilled. God created us incomplete. Not only that, but God made only one provision for that completeness to take place. God made only one provision for that wholeness to become a reality in your life and in my life. God made only one type of food that shall satisfy that inner hunger. God made only one drink that quenches that inner thirst. God made only one object that can fill that empty space. God made only one permanent solution for that permanent problem. Every other alternative to God's provision is only temporary. It's not real. Oprah's solutions, his Band-Aid on a gaping wound. Dr. Phil's solutions are Teflons. New Age spirituality is fake. These are like eating sawdust. They might fill your stomach, but very soon you'll die of spiritual malnutrition. All of these so-called spiritualities is what I call it, shadow spirituality. And shadow spirituality today is taught in many a church. That is the saddest part. That's the part that wants you to go on your face and cry and weep in bitterness. That this shadow spirituality is preached in many a pulpit today. This shadow spirituality is practiced by many churchgoers today. This shadow spirituality is even invaded some of the so-called evangelical churches. So what is that shadow spirituality? Shadow spirituality is any form of spirituality that does not acknowledge Jesus Christ as the only Lord of life. Shadow spirituality is any spirituality that does not say that only and exclusively is rooted in the power and the authority of the Holy Spirit of God. Shadow spirituality is any spirituality that does not acknowledge that it is Father God and not Mother Earth who is the God of power and might. Shadow spirituality is any spirituality that does not affirm that the Bible is God's own self-revelation to the world. Shadow spirituality is what secular-minded people just refer to simply as spirituality. So what is that spirituality? I'm going to give you a definition. Don't forget it. This is their own definitions, by the way. I'm not making this up. This is their own definition. Any dimension of human experience

That's beyond the physical. It's called spiritual and spirituality. So dabbling in the occult, they call that spirituality. Loving nature and worshiping nature, they call that spirituality. Any form of mysticism and mental control, that's spirituality. Search for God, any God, that's called spirituality. If you worship angels and take good care of your guardian angel, that's called spirituality. To our culture, spirituality is represented by Forrest Gump's box of chocolate. You don't know what you're getting. Others have defined spirituality bluntly as A, B, C, anything but Christianity. What does shadow spirituality or counterfeit spirituality hope to achieve? Shadow spirituality says they want people to be enlightened and they want them to be empowered. Enlightenment and empowerment, that's their goal. Counterfeit or shadow spirituality stated aim is to help the person, quote, to reach an improved state of emotional health, a strong self-esteem, a balance of spirit, body, and mind. I'm sure some of you are probably sitting here saying, well, Michael, wait a minute. What's wrong with these goals? They sound good to me. And then on the surface, they do sound good. They look like wonderful goals. Who doesn't want to improve their emotional state? Don't you? Want to improve your emotional state? Well, for starter, that's their aim. Nobody ever said that any of them have achieved it or can achieve it. Well, look, I can aim at reaching the summit of Mount Everest. That's a wonderful aim. Everybody said, Michael, isn't that great? That's a great goal. Some people come and say, give me a pat on the back. Isn't that great? But those who know me, they'll say, rots of rock. There's no way on God's earth for me to reach the bottom of Mount Everest, let alone the top. That's an elusive goal. That's an impossibility. It's like playing a hoax on someone. Furthermore, I don't want an improved emotional health. Do you? I don't want it. What is an improved emotional health? Who can judge you when you're improved? Who's going to judge that? How are you going to know when you're improving? No, I don't want improvement. I want completely be healed, my emotions be completely healed. I want complete emotional transformation. I want a complete whole emotions. I want complete healing of my emotions. And the only way to experience complete wholeness in every way is to be able to say with the Apostle Paul, I live, but it is no longer I who live, but Christ who lives within me. And the life I now live in the flesh, I live by faith in the Son of God who loved me and gave himself for me. That is it. That's how to have wholeness in life. Not with the mumbo jumbos or jumping through hoops, or doing 27 things. Shadow spirituality is deceptive. And in shadow spirituality,

sexuality, a person has the power to make themselves whole, which is a lie. But in true spirituality, the Holy Spirit of God declares you whole. And God the Father says that is right. Why? Because God the Son has been invited to live on the inside of you. I'm amazed. I'm absolutely astounded of how many Christians refer to the Holy Spirit as it. I am absolutely amazed. But when the Bible talks about the Holy Spirit, the Bible is talking about a person. He is the third person of the Trinity. He is the very Spirit of the mighty God. Not just a loose force in the world that you toss to people like a football. It's not something you blow on people and they'll fall. No, you don't blow on people the Holy Spirit. Isaiah 34:16 tells us that the Holy Spirit of God controls the course of history. Nehemiah 9:30 and Zechariah 7:12 tells us that He reveals God's truth and will. In Psalm 143:10, He tells us that God's people will know the way to faithfulness through the Holy Spirit. And in Numbers 11, the Bible tells us that the Holy Spirit of God equips individuals for leadership. He is no other than the supernatural mighty power of God, the very breath of God Himself. And He is given to us not to play with us. Listen to me, believers. The Holy Spirit is not given to us so that He may play with us. He's not given to us so that He may serve our purpose. He is not given to us so that He may become our personal genie. No, and a million no. He is the Spirit of the living God. He is the hurricane force that created the universe. He is the mighty wind that blew on the dust and Adam showed up. He is the mighty wind that parted the Red Sea. He is the power that moves the air, even to the point of violent movement. He is the energy that is released with the spiritual force and power. He is the supernatural power that breathes upon your dead soul and my dead soul and quicken our spirits. He is the power that guides us and leads us and empowers us to live a holy and righteous life. That's who He is. Jesus said in John chapter 14, 15, and 16 that when He goes to the Father, He will send His Holy Spirit to dwell on the earth. In the Old Testament, the Holy Spirit came upon Samson and left. The Holy Spirit came and ministered through Isaiah and left. But then God has been promising that this trickle of rain one day is going to become a shower. And one day the Holy Spirit of God is coming to dwell in the lives of the believers. And right on schedule, the Holy Spirit of God on the day of Pentecost showed up. And He showed up in wind and in fire. The wind that blows upon our dead spirits and quickens us. And the fire of purity and righteousness that burns away the dross of sin out of our lives. The Bible tells us four things about the Holy Spirit. Everything else is counterfeit and shadow spirituality. First, the Word of God tells us that He quickens our dead spirits. Secondly, the Bible tells us that He transforms our fallen nature. Thirdly, the Bible tells us that He seals us for God's ownership. And fourthly, the Bible tells us that He fills us with His presence. How about that? Number one, He quickens our dead spirits. Let me tell you something. Some of you might not have known this. Listen carefully. Especially all of you chosen frozen. You know who you are. Listen to me. Every one of us, was born spiritually dead. Every one of us was born spiritually stillborn. Every one of us was born dead in trespasses and sin. Every one of us was born not knowing that we are sinners and desperately need salvation. Every one of us was born with our backs to God and did not know that we needed God. Every one of us was born that way. Every human being on the face of the earth was born that way. But the Holy Spirit of God breathed in us and created in us a hunger and thirst for God. He breathed in us when He showed up in my life and showed me that I'm living in rebellion against the holy God. He breathed

breathed on us and He opened our blind spiritual eyes to see that we are heading for hell without Jesus Christ. He breathed on us and He showed us that we cannot save ourselves with our own good works. He breathed on us and He showed us our desperate condition without Jesus Christ. And that is why I genuinely, deeply, emotionally, and intellectually feel sorry for those who are caught up in false spirituality. I weep tears. I pray my heart is for love the sinners, because if I did not, I would not be doing all that I'm doing. I don't long to see them end up in eternal judgment. I long for them to know Jesus. And I have nothing in my heart but compassion and love toward those who don't know the Savior, the only Savior of our souls. Those who fall in the trap of believing that if you peel away layers of negative thinking, if you peel away the layers of bad feelings, if you peel away the layers of hurtful memories, if you just keep on peeling this, you become self-empowered and self-actualized. It's a lie, my friend, it's a lie. You see, that way you don't need the Holy Spirit, you don't need God to open your blind eyes. You see, what will happen, you try to forgive yourself when you feel like it, and your spirit cannot do that. And that is why shadow spirituality, in that kind of life, there is no right and wrong. You see, now you understand when you read some of the curriculum of your kids, that when you bring them from, there is no right and wrong. Right and wrong is what you decide. Right and wrong is what, up to your standards. Right and wrong is what you make of it. There is no need for the Holy Spirit of God to convict you and forgive you. You convict yourself and you forgive yourself. Now, I can't think of a worse nightmare. Do you know why? Because the Bible said, even if our conscience condemn us, He is greater than our conscience. I can't think of a worse nightmare to be living that way, not knowing the loving forgiveness of Jesus Christ. The Holy Spirit of God not only quickens our dead spirits, but secondly, He transforms our fallen nature. This woman said to me, she was caught up in this shadow spirituality, this counterfeit spirituality for some time. And she told me, she said, I kept on peeling layers of myself as they told me to do. She said, I kept doing this. And then I got to the core of my soul and I found nothing. She said, the nothingness I found was not the nirvana I was promised, but emptiness, emptiness that nearly killed me. But thank God, she said, the Holy Spirit of God not only showed me the way of forgiveness and peace, but He began to transform me into the likeness of Jesus Christ. That's what He does. He doesn't only quicken our dead spirits, He doesn't only transform our fallen nature, but thirdly, He seals us with ownership. You know, the Apostle Paul got the idea of the sealing from the merchants in the port of Ephesus. There were a lot of bad timber being sold, and the Ephesians were really exercised about that because their grain of wood, their timber, was the best in the world. So they said, we've got to do something about this. We want to make sure that people understand and don't mix our good timber with the bad timber, with the bad wood that they're buying from elsewhere. So they created a seal that cannot be imitated, that cannot be duplicated. And they will put that seal on their wood, on that timber. Why? Because they did not want theirs to be confused with the other inferior grades of wood. And the Apostle Paul saw this and he said, I know exactly what the Holy Spirit of God has done. Now when the buyers would go and buy the timber, they look for that seal. And it's the same way the Apostle Paul said, God, the Holy Spirit, places a seal of ownership on everyone that belongs to Jesus Christ. The Holy Spirit of God is the one who authenticates and testifies whether you belong to Jesus or you don't. So whenever a sealed child of God goes through doubt, and make no mistake about it, all of us go through doubt. The devil is around trying to make us doubt. You know what happens? The Holy Spirit of God comes to you. As you are spending time with God in prayer, and He whispers in your ear, He said, you're mine. Jesus have redeemed you, and I have personally have sealed you. You belong to Jesus. Don't listen to the devil. Not only that, the Holy Spirit Himself quickens our dead spirits. Not only the Holy

0: The Spirit of God transform our fallen nature. Not only the Holy Spirit himself seals us with his ownership, but fourthly, the Holy Spirit of God daily fills us with his presence. Please listen carefully to what I'm going to tell you. A lot of people get confused on this. While the Holy Spirit seal, the seal of the Holy Spirit happens once in the life of the believer, the filling of the Holy Spirit is continuous. While the sealing of the Holy Spirit is dependent upon God's gracious favor, the filling of the Holy Spirit is dependent upon you asking him every day and every moment of every day to be filled of his Spirit. While every committed believer in Jesus Christ is sealed by the Holy Spirit, the sad thing is not every believer in Jesus Christ is daily filled by the Holy Spirit. Amen. Because they don't ask for it. They don't ask for that filling. And that is why the Apostle Paul in Ephesians 5:18 says, be continuously, that's what it means, be continuously filled of the Holy Spirit. Believer, if you've known Jesus, been sealed of the Holy Spirit, and have not been filled daily, and you know your life is in a mess, begin today to ask the Holy Spirit of God, that I've been missing out on the greatest blessing, by asking you, Holy Spirit, to fill me every day. But then there may be somebody here today. That person may be, they know a great deal about Jesus. They may actually even go to church. They may actually be seeking after Jesus. You may be seeking after him today. You may feel good about coming to church and singing and praying. But by the same token, you have never fully surrendered your life to Jesus Christ. And thus, you have never really received the quickening of the Holy Spirit of God in your life. You come to church and you know there is something missing. Do you know what that something is? It is someone. It's someone. And he is a gift that God the Father gives you when you surrender to God the Son, and his name is God the Holy Spirit. He can breathe upon you today. He can breathe upon your dead soul, your dead spirit, and he can quicken your spirit even now. Will you ask him?
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2: In this bulletin, the government on the back foot after latest polling results, the WA opposition not ruling out working with One Nation, and a close encounter on the King's birthday at the MCG. With more, I'm Gareth Stafford. The government and opposition are both playing down another poll, showing One Nation is the most popular party in the country. Nelson Scott has more.
3: The latest news poll reveals One Nation's core support has soared to 31%, eclipsing Labor on 30 and the Coalition on 18. The survey shows the majority of voters have abandoned the major parties, declaring politics needs a big shake-up. Labor support has dipped to its lowest point since the Julia Gillard era, while the Coalition recorded its worst result since February. Minister Pat Conroy claims the government's slump stems from taking political risks.
4: We're focused on the national interest and making the hard decision.
3: Nationals leader Matt Canavan says the opposition needs to start listening to voters.
5: I think we've got to recognise that people are angry.
3: The poll also shows Anthony Albanese's net approval is the lowest for any Prime Minister in over a decade.
2: Nelson Scott reporting. WA's opposition leader Basil Zempelis says he's open to working with One Nation. Recent polls suggest Pauline Hanson's party

0: party is more popular than the current Albanese government. WA Deputy Premier Rita Saffiotti says it's a desperate move.
1: Well, Basil Zemplis to be considering a deal 3 years out from the election shows how desperate he is to try and gain power.
0: The Liberals are still in rebuilding mode following a comprehensive defeat at last year's state election. A charity which flies sick children from the New South Wales regions to the city for treatment is welcoming funding allocated in the upcoming state budget. $600,000 has been set aside for Little Wings. Chief Executive Claire Pearson says the New South Wales government needs to ensure ongoing security for her organisation.
2: The hospitals come to us wanting to know how many missions we can deliver, how many families they can refer. And so when we've got that foresight and that long-term vision, we can really make sure that families have that security and it relieves the pressure of all the doctors and nurses.
0: Last year, Little Wings helped more than 5,000 children access healthcare in regional and remote areas of New South Wales, Queensland and the ACT. An American Orthodox Jew from Cleveland, Ohio, has gone to the US Supreme Court after his local council demanded a permit to hold a prayer meeting in his house. But a permit would prevent Daniel Grand and his family from living in the house. He was hoping to host communal worship in his home up to three times a week. He accused the council of a campaign of persecution against him. It included escalating police patrols of his home, urging neighbours to lodge complaints, issuing property violations, withholding tax notices, and even refusing to collect his rubbish. Christian groups in Mexico have condemned its Supreme Court for refusing to reduce penalties for parents or guardians who try to influence the sexuality or gender of someone in their care. The court ruled that being a close family member doesn't lessen the seriousness of the offence and could lead to a jail term. To sport, and in the AFL, Melbourne has defeated Collingwood in the Kings' birthday game at the MCG. It was a tight and close encounter all day, with the D's taking it out by 8 points, 12-11-83 to 11-9-75. Melbourne's Cozzie Pickett winning the Neil Danaher Trophy after his efforts were recognised by both coaches as reflecting the values that the MND campaigner exemplified. A serious neck injury to Melbourne forward Brody Majacek saw play halted for several minutes in the second quarter, with players from both sides concerned. That's the latest Vision National News. I'm Gareth Stafford.
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1: 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I have told you this so that my joy may be in you and that your joy may be complete. John 15:9-11.
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3: In stories making news, Iran says it is ceasing strikes on Israel but says it will resume if Israel attacks Lebanon. It comes after Iran and Israel began firing at each other for the first time since the April ceasefire, prompting calls from the US President Donald Trump to stop. Back home, and former Nationals leader Barnaby Joyce says that December's Bondi terror attack was the so-called political bomb that sparked One Nation's rapid rise. He's told News Corp he believes his own defection has made it socially acceptable to be a One Nation supporter. Concerns are growing about the cost of transport once the fuel tax cut expires at the end of the month. Bicycles Queensland are joining a national coalition of transport and public health, suggesting practical measures to help cut fuel and ease cost of living pressures by walking, riding and using public transport for everyday trips. In sport, Adelaide's Taylor Walker will miss Thursday night's game against the Western Bulldogs after his one-match ban for rough conduct was upheld at the AFL Tribunal. That's the news and sport headlines. More details soon.
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7: 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On today's program, Joyce will be teaching about change. This time of year, we all take stock and evaluate the changes we'd like to make in our lives. Today, Joyce is here to remind us that as we trust in the Lord, He is able to change us from the inside.

0: died out. So be encouraged as you seek Him to do a new thing in this new year. Now, here's Joyce with today's teaching.
1: God is not your problem, He's your answer. Amen. God didn't break my leg in the closet. I fell and broke my leg because I was trying to answer my phone. Here I'm on a walker and my phone's ringing back here and I go, broke my leg. So, God didn't break my leg, but He healed it. Amen. You know, the Bible tells us to put on stuff and put off stuff. I love that. It says to put on Christ, put on the new man, put off the old man, put on the full armor of God. Well, how do you put on spiritual things? It says put on love. How do you put on love? You want me to tell you how you do it? You take time in the morning and you sit and you think about being loving that day. And you ask God to help you. And you think about people that you're going to be around and how you can build them up and encourage them. And you think about, as a man thinketh in his heart, so is he. Come on, you put things on by thinking about them. I have never yet walked in my closet and had my clothes jump on my body. I think about what I'm going to put on. Sometimes I'll pick out two or three things and hang them on hangers. And I might try on something, and if it don't look good, then I'll take it off and try on something else. Well, some Christians need to look in the mirror. Because they got on some attitudes that are pretty ugly. Let's talk about one of my favorite things for a minute. I wonder how many people are in here that have somebody in your life that you need to forgive for something. Probably, I mean, unless you guys are better here in Louisiana than the rest of the world. Probably about 70 to 80%. Like I said, I've been doing this a long time. And the devil gains more ground in people's lives through unforgiveness than through any other single thing. You can't have a right relationship with God with unforgiveness in your heart. Well, you know what they did to me. It doesn't matter. Whatever anybody's done to you doesn't even come close to what we've done to Jesus. He's not asking us to do anything that He didn't do for us. Amen? Not only did God tell me that I had to forgive my father who abused me and my mother who knew it and let him. My dad sexually abused me for about 15 years on a regular basis. When I got old enough, he used me as his mistress. He stole my childhood. He stole my innocence. He had me so full of fear that I was paralyzed by it. And it's taken me the better part of 40 years to overcome all that stuff. But God told me, forgive them, and not only forgive them, He asked me to take care of them when they got older

0: them that I wanted to go. Listen to me. You don't have to want to do what's right to do it. I think you all over here need to hear that. And then I'm coming over there. And this includes all of you up there. You don't have to want to do what's right to do it. You don't have to feel like doing what's right to do it. Matter of fact, sometimes the more it hurts when you're doing what's right, the more powerful it is. Because if you're willing to do what's right while it hurts, come on. I didn't want to do that. I mean, at one time, we had my aunt who never had any children, and she was my mother's sister, and my uncle was my dad's brother, so if she would have had children, we would have been double cousins. So I was always kind of like their kid too. So when my uncle died, I promised him I'd take care of my aunt. So I had my aunt, I had my mom, I had my dad, all in nursing home care at one time. You have any idea what that costs? I mean, one bunch of money. A bunch. And then my mother would say to me, well, you should take care of me. After all, I am your mother. And I wanted to go, want to claw my eyes out. Where were you when I needed my mother to rescue me from my abusive father? Oh, but I tell you what, if you ever want to get the devil back for what he's done to you, just go be good to somebody that hurts you. Come on. That's all you got to do is just go be good to somebody that hurts you. Forgive and get good at it. Get quick at it. Forgive people while they're still in the process of offending you. Yeah, just have a chat with yourself and say, do your best, devil. I'm not getting mad. Been there, done that. Not doing that anymore. Oh, I forgot to tell you guys, didn't I? I just saw how cute you all were and I remembered. You don't have to feel like doing what's right to do it. And you don't have to want to do what's right to do it. We do what's right because we love God. Jesus said, if you love me, you will obey me. Please don't come to church and just sing songs like we sang tonight and then go home and refuse to do something because you don't feel like it or it's hard or you don't want to. Forgive everybody that's hurt you. Then you can get, you can't even get your prayers answered if you're holding unforgiveness. Read Mark 11. He says, when you stand praying, if you have anything against anyone, anything, against anyone. You said they don't deserve my forgiveness. Well, maybe not, but you deserve peace. Yeah. See? And you can't have peace if you're full of unforgiveness. Besides that, hurting people hurt people. They only hurt you because they're messed up. So put on Christ. Put on love. Put on righteousness. You're equipped by the Spirit to do it. When the Spirit comes on you, God told Saul, when the Spirit comes on you, you'll be turned into another man. You'll become somebody totally different when the Spirit of God comes on you. Sometimes when I preach and I go home, I think, I didn't even know that. How did I say, was that me? Was that really me? Ooh, maybe I shouldn't have said that. Maybe that made somebody mad. No, you can't understand God by reason. You can only understand God by the heart. Amen. I'll tell you what, God not only sees what you are right now, he sees the finished product. Amen. He sees what you're going to be. Yeah. And when God called me to preach, oh my gosh, I was a mess. Lord have mercy. You probably heard me tell it. I started teaching the Bible, blowing smoke in everybody's face and sitting in short shorts. I mean, as short as I could get them teaching the Bible. And Dave said, after a little while, I think you need to put on a few more clothes. I didn't know. But God saw today. See, he saw the woman who stood over the grave and said, I want to die to myself, God, please. He saw the woman that laid on the floor and held onto the legs of the furniture and said, God, please don't let me run away from you. He saw the woman who went to the nursing home week after week for 13 years. God sees you. He sees you, and your reward is coming. There's a number of scriptures that say he's coming back and he's bringing his rewards with him. It's time for us to stop just talking and start doing. Amen. You know what? There's no lonelier place to be than to be selfish and self-centered and only have you in your life. It's like being in solitary confinement in a little 6x8 cell with nobody in there but you. I don't want to be selfish. I want to love. I want to love people. Amen. Don't you want that? Don't you want to love people? Amen.
1: It's so encouraging to know we have a Heavenly Father who wants the best for us and is able to change us to be more like Him, because change is just part of life. The only thing that doesn't change is God. He's the same yesterday, today, and tomorrow. However, He's also changing people and the world around us. So we need to be willing to change as well. The first change we need to make is in our minds. Romans 12:2 says, "Do not conform to the pattern of this world, but be transformed by the renewing of your mind." When we change the way we think to think what God thinks, that's when we become more like Him.
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0: 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Rock it like that.
1: One, two, is this thing on? I think I like this song.

This is Hope with God. I'm Wendy Palau. Do you know that the word gospel simply means good news? What is the good news that I'm talking about? I think it's best said in 1 Peter. Christ, that's Jesus, suffered for our sins once and for all time. He never sinned, but he died for sinners to bring you safely home to God. He suffered physical death, but was raised to life in the Spirit. That's it. And it's good news. We all need to come home to God. It's everything that's needed for us to have a relationship with our Creator. And how do we respond to this good news? Listen to this. To all who believed in him, that's Jesus, and accepted him, he gave the right to become children of God. Oh, my friends, this is such good news. Do you believe it? This is Wendy Palau. Yeah, yeah.

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3: In this bulletin, an agreement of sorts between Iran and Israel, and more from the Philippines. With the details, I'm Tracy Weir. Iran has vowed to stop striking Israel as long as Israel stops attacking Lebanon. It comes after Iran and Israel

0: began striking each other for the first time since an April ceasefire, causing Donald Trump to call on them to stop. Alan Pincus is the former Israeli consul general to New York and has told the BBC America and Israel are diverging in their approaches to the conflict.
1: Supposedly they both won, but this is a mirage. This is false because they both lost, because the Americans are pursuing a deal with Iran that Israel resists and Israel opposes, and Israel, the government at least, does not see as beneficial in any way.
0: The conflict in the Middle East has been ongoing for more than 100 days. Provincial authorities say Monday's 7.8 magnitude earthquake in the southern Philippines has claimed at least 35 lives. National disaster authorities say at least a dozen people are still missing, while 134 others sustained injuries. Returning home in the latest freshwater strategy poll shows Labor is on track to be crushed in November's Victorian state election. News Corp says the coalition under Liberal leader Jess Wilson is set to get 27% of the vote, One Nation 25 and Labor 23%. And of those who support the ALP, 39% believed it was time to replace party leader Jacinta Allen. Talks on any replacement premier could reportedly happen as early as next week. Concerns are growing about the cost of transport once the fuel tax cut expires at the end of the month. Jorda Kondek has details.
2: Bicycles Queensland are joining a national coalition of transport and public health, suggesting practical measures to help cut fuel and ease cost of living pressures by walking, riding and using public transport for everyday trips. Some ideas include crossings and footpaths near schools, pop-up bike lanes on key commuter routes and more frequent public transport services. The organisation is urging the state and federal governments, along with local councils, to harness the ideas and put them to use immediately.
0: Jorda Kondek. A US software company has been accused of blocking Christian and conservative non-profits from receiving corporate charitable donations. The Daily Signal reports that hundreds of companies relied on the Benevity platform to organise their donations. It allegedly blacklisted organisations like Focus on the Family and Turning Point USA. One non-profit asserted that charitable giving programs should empower generosity, not enforce political conformity. Baptist churches and faith communities have marked a century of organised evangelical ministry in Jordan. The World Evangelical Alliance used the event to call on Arab leaders to build ties with the global evangelical movement. The Sentinel marked 100 years of evangelical work in education, healthcare, humanitarian relief and community outreach. Turning to sport and in the AFL, Melbourne has beaten Collingwood 83-75 with the result overshadowed by a sickening neck injury to Demons forward and former Magpie Brodie Miocek. Leading sports doctor Peter Larkins says they need to have a range of tests done in hospital.
3: He is moving both arms. He has been communicating with the club doctor at Melbourne. So it doesn't mean he hasn't got a crack in his vertebrae in his neck. It doesn't mean he hasn't got bruising in the spine. There's a lot of things, steps to go after this. Better to see the player moving and communicating than being completely unconscious.
0: The D's next take on the Bombers on Saturday night. And a controversial 76th-minute penalty has given Canterbury Bulldogs a 14-12 win over the Parramatta Eels in the NRL King's Birthday game. That's the latest Vision National News. I'm Tracy Weir.
4: Rima's Central Coast weather update.
5: And a very good morning to you. Rima Brekkie, it is your Tuesday morning, 4 minutes after seven. Currently sitting on that 9-degree mark. 20 degrees is the expected max for today. The Bureau going for a partly cloudy one. There is the chance of some morning fog around the place. Also, the slight chance of a shower. Those winds will be from the nor-nor-east up to 20 k's this evening. Then easing off a little bit later on tonight, the UV index remaining at a low level. That relative humidity currently sitting on 96% if you're out and about on the roads. At the moment, no problems out there for your north and southbound commute. Looking pretty good around the coast roads as well. All your major centres are flowing nice and smoothly. 131 700 is the number to call, or you can jump onto the Live Traffic New South Wales app.
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0: It's Terry and there. Honestly, we just need Jesus. Great track and no truer word spoken. It's coming up to 9 minutes after seven. Rima Brecky on your Tuesday morning. Lovely to have you on board this morning. Hope you had yourself a fantastic King's Birthday long weekend. If you're able to get out and enjoy particularly the Harvest Festival that was happening over the weekend here on the Central Coast. Some great events around the place, and I know lots and lots of people here on the coast visiting and enjoying themselves. Some great weather as well for this winter. So lovely to have been at home, really. I guess that's a lot of people not really going away anywhere because of the price of things. So, I mean, if you're going to be stuck anywhere, you might as well be stuck here, right? We'll make sure you stick around. We're playing all the latest and the greatest in Christian music. We'll check out those traffic and weather conditions as well. We'll have a look at what happened on this day in Christian history for the 9th day of June. And if you're having a birthday today, well, a very happy birthday to you from everybody here at the station. We've got Jobline coming up. Our great friend Bernie Diamond will be joining us a little bit later on. And look, in some of the things we'll be checking out this morning, Walk for Him. Kicked off yesterday, goes right through to the end of the week. That is the Prostate Cancer Foundation of Australia's big week of research. So we'll have a little bit of a look at that through the week. We'll also have a look at some of the coasties that were included in the King's Birthday Honours List. If you're one of those people who would want to avoid credit card surcharges at the checkouts, well, let you know how you can go about that as well, and some more news about that coming up. And we'll go around the grounds, check out those NRL scores from across the long weekend and a whole lot more, so make sure you stick around. This is Rima Brecky at your Tuesday morning.
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It's Rima Brecky on your Tuesday morning. Torren Wells, highs get low. And the guys there from Citizen Way with trampolines, Fight My Fight for me at 17 and a half minutes after 7 on your Tuesday morning. Mick Wright with you through until 9. Hope you can stick around. We are playing all the latest and greatest in Christian music, heading for a top of 20 degrees today. Should be a nice one on the way. And lows of around 9 degrees at the moment. So still fairly chilly out there, that is for sure. Hey, we'll have a look at what happened on this day in Christian history, going back to the year 419 AD. Co-emperors Honorius and Theodosius II declare that anyone who hides a Pelagian within the Roman Empire is to suffer the same penalties as a Pelagian. On this day in 597, sees the death of Columba of Iona, the influential Irish missionary to England. Now, he had founded several monasteries which served as centres of faith and learning. On this day in 1572, sees the death of Jeanne d'Albret, the Queen of Navarre, who had skillfully kept her country Protestant during the tense and religiously violent 16th century. On this day in 1717, sees the death in France of Madame Guillaume, a Roman Catholic mystic who claimed union with Christ. Now, she had deeply influenced François Fenelon. And on this day in 1947, sees the death in Nairobi of Roland Allen, whose approach to creating indigenous missions will become prevalent later in the 20th century. It's Colton Dixon, Build a Boat. It's 18 and a half minutes after 7. Stay with us.

0: It's Rima Bricky on your Tuesday morning. Hayley Jones, crazy good. We'll check out those NRL scores from across the weekend. Hopefully your team came away with the goods. Last Friday's games, of course, or the Roosters running rampant over the Raiders. They had 26 points to nil. The Dolphins, big win over the Cowboys there as well. 40 points to 14. That was Saturday's game. The other Saturday game saw the Titans getting up over the Broncos, 28 points to 23. And Sunday's game, the Panthers and the West Tigers. I think somebody forgot to tell the West Tigers that it was football, not cricket. The Panthers just storming over them, 68 points to nil. And in Sunday's game, the Sharks have a pretty comfortable win over the Dragons. They're 34 points to 12. And, of course, yesterday's game saw the Slipperies getting robbed by the Dogs there. 14 points to 12 Bulldogs over the Eels. Is more music on the way. And, of course, make sure you stick around this morning. We're checking out Walk for Him, the Prostate Cancer Foundation of Australia. Big event that is happening all week this week. We'll have a look at some of our brilliant coasties as well, included in those King's Birthday Honours list, and a whole lot more. Here's Rebecca St. James and OK as we head on up towards the 7:30 news.
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0: Words of life and love from the Father to you, his child.
1: 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Ephesians chapter 4, verse 30.
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3: In stories making news, the federal opposition leader is blaming the Labor budget for worsening polls for the coalition, arguing it eroded the trust in major parties. The latest news poll shows Labor has dipped to its lowest point since the Julia Gillard era, while the coalition recorded its worst result since February. Angus Taylor has told the Herald the broken promises in the budget are damaging both sides of politics. The latest survey shows satisfaction with life among Australians is now lower than during the depths of the pandemic, with experts warning people are under sustained financial pressure. Overseas, at least 35 people have died in a magnitude

0: magnitude 7.8 earthquake in the southern Philippines. Sport, and Sam Short has fallen less than a second short of the world record in the men's 400-metre freestyle at the Australian swimming trials. Kayleigh McEwen just edged Molly O'Callaghan in the women's 50-metre backstroke. That's the news and sport headlines. I'm Tracy Weir. More details soon.
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2: And a very good morning to you, Rima Brekkie, on your Tuesday morning. 9 degrees out there. Currently 20 degrees, the expected max for today. The Bureau going for a partly cloudy one. There is the chance of some morning fog. There are some patches of it out there at the moment too around the coast. Slight chance of shower. Those winds will be from the north-northeast up to around 20 k's this evening, becoming light as the night gets on, and the UV index out there remaining at a low level. If you're out and about on the M1 at the moment, doesn't look like you've got any problems out there whatsoever, which is always good news, that is for sure. It was a bit of a horror out there yesterday, just multiple accidents and different things. So if you are travelling that way this morning, please make sure you take it easy, won't you? Around the coast roads at the moment, you do have a couple of spots that are starting to kick off a little bit, particularly if you're heading through Foresters Beach this morning there on the Central Coast Highway. That is all southbound traffic. Probably from that bottom end of Bellevue Road is where it starts and then thickens up somewhat from around Foresters Beach Road there down past Crystal Street. So keep a bit of an eye out for that one. Also, a little bit of southbound traffic coming through Bado Bay this morning. If you're up around Wyong, you've got the early signs of some light traffic up there as well, for back from around Cutler Drive, southbound towards the train station this morning up there. So again, keep an eye for that one if you are in the area. 131 700 is the number to call, or you can jump onto the Live Traffic New South Wales app.
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0: It's Rima Brecky on your Tuesday morning, playing all the latest and the greatest in Christian music. The guys there from One House, What a God, and Forrest Frank, God's Got My Back. 18 minutes out from 8th. Mick Wright with you through until 9. Hope you can stick around. Plenty of that great Christian music still to come, currently sitting on that 9-degree mark. 20 degrees is the expected max for today. Got a bit of northbound traffic forming up there on probably up there around Wyong Road on the Tuggera Strait there, between those Reliance Drive roundabouts. It is quite busy up there at the moment. A lot of that northbound traffic, very, very thick at the moment, so keep an eye out for that one. And some southbound traffic as well is starting to kick off around Niagara Park this morning there, from probably around Kent Street down to that Mans Road overpass at Narara. 131-700 is the number to call, or you can jump onto the Live Traffic New South Wales app. Stay with us. 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

Rick Mabrecki on your Tuesday morning. Brandon Lake Moore and Phil Wickham, I should say, Till I Found You is about to come out with For King and Country. Love those guys. I'm going to throw some of their music on a little bit later on this morning. It's 7.5 minutes out from 8. Good to have your company on this Tuesday morning. Mick Wright with you through until 9 if you're out and about on the roads. At the moment, 131700 is the number to call, or you can jump onto that Live Traffic New South Wales app if you want to get a heads up about what's happening out there at the moment. Currently sitting on 9 degrees. 20 is the expected max for today. And look, a big thank you to everybody who has actually jumped on board with us. A little bit earlier in this year, we kicked off our Legacy Builders program in February, I think it was. And what that has done is pretty well replaced our old Extra Mile Partners program, which was a brilliant initiative when that first started. And we're sort of taking a bit of a deliberate shift to get away from those kind of bigger appeals that we have a couple of times a year. They are obviously very, very necessary to make sure that, the guys there in the government regulation boards know that people really want and need Christian radio here on the Central Coast with our numbers and everything else. So this is part of that. We're looking to move more away from those things and have people, I guess, join up on a monthly basis. Now, whether you're able to give $5 a month, $50, $500, $5,000, whatever the case may be, this is what this program is all about. And initially, the response has been very, very encouraging. Lots of new legacy builders coming on board. Even a number of the existing donors that we had in the past there, they actually upped their monthly pledge as they've sort of transitioned across to the new program. And a big thank you to all who have responded so far. So obviously, at the moment, we still need those kind of major appeals, but we are sort of aiming to be a little bit less reliant on them into the future as we build the Legacy Builder program. So if you'd like to become a Legacy Builder, it's almost like a set and forget sort of thing. You know, you can do it on a monthly basis, have it set up there, and whatever you want to give per month gets automatically taken out. It's a great way to do things. You can be a part of creating waves of impact here across the Central Coast now and into the future. It's super, super easy. Go to our website, rema.cc. You can find the banner there, Become a Legacy Builder. Now it's highlighted in blue. You cannot miss it. Click on that one. Or, of course, you can call the office between those office hours of Monday to Friday, 10 a.m., 2 p.m. on 4367-4042, and get the guys up there to help you get on board with this. It's a great thing to do, that is for sure. More music on the way as we head on up towards the 8 o'clock news. And, of course, don't forget that this week is Walk for Him. Now, we've got Men's Health Week coming up from next week, next Monday onwards, right through the week. So we'll be getting into a whole bunch of that as well. But this week, it is Walk for Him, and it is Prostate Cancer Foundation of Australia's annual kind of, I guess, fundraiser. They're doing a whole bunch of walking around the place, so you can get on board. We'll give you all the details how you can jump on and get involved with that throughout this week. Here's David Dunn, Spend a Life. It's Rima Brackey on your Tuesday morning.

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2: In this bulletin, the latest Anglicare survey and the Nationals leader speaks out. With more, I'm Tracy Weir. The federal opposition says voter anger is behind its slump in support. The latest news poll shows core support for the coalition is at 18%, its lowest result since February. Nationals leader Matt Canavan says major parties need to start listening.
3: I think we've got to recognise that people are angry. And I think the problem that government has, and we've had too, but I'm trying to change that, we are all trying to change, is that we haven't listened to the Australian people.
2: Another poll has seen voters favour One Nation ahead of both Labor and the Coalition. A new report shows single parents on income support are struggling to keep up with essentials. Anglicare analysis shows a parent with one child is falling behind by $174 each week. Executive Director Casey Chambers says the federal government needs to do more for those on welfare.
4: We're now a month on from the federal budget, and certainly Anglicare was delighted to see many of the measures within that budget.

0: However, there was not a mention in that budget of people on these payments.
1: Ms Chambers says the findings highlight a highly challenging landscape for people managing their household budgets. Victoria's new curriculum will come into effect from next year. The curriculum will see students taught according to ability. Students in prep will be able to be taught at four different foundational levels. The changes will be implemented across most schools. Israel and Iran say they will hold off on strikes for now, but both are warning future attacks will trigger retaliation. Here's Nine's US correspondent, Reid Butler.
2: A fragile pause is the best way to describe this. Things got certainly nasty over the past 24 hours. Iran and Israel trading strikes for the first time since the April ceasefire. But both Iran and Israel today have said they're holding fire for now. Donald Trump, the US president, fears any kind of escalation could jeopardise his prospective peace deal to end this conflict. And he's personally called Israel's Prime Minister Benjamin Netanyahu multiple times, urging calm.
1: Reid Butler. For every one person who comes to faith in Christ, another six walk away from him, despite hearing the gospel. That's according to Pew Research, which concluded Christianity is losing more people who were raised in the faith than any other major world religion. The Back to the Bible Ministry reports that Christianity in the West is not disappearing, but that belief is increasingly symbolic rather than behavioural. Its study found that while 60% of Americans still identify as Christian, far fewer practice their faith or exhibit measurable life changes. Christians in the African nation of Mozambique are mourning a bishop who was fatally shot at his residence in the centre of the country. The death of the Bishop Alfonso is not believed to be linked to an Islamic insurgency in the far north. Both Pope Leo and the Mozambique president expressed their deep sorrow. To sport in the NRL and to Origin, where Broncos prop Payne Haas and Dolphins star Isaiah Katoa have earned selection in the Blues squad for Game 2. Haas returns from injury while Katoa has been named to cover Mitch Moses. Adelaide AFL star Taylor Walker will miss Thursday night's game against the Western Bulldogs after his one-match ban for rough conduct was upheld. The 36-year-old is accused of shoving Connor O'Sullivan into the oncoming path of Jordan Dawson and Mark O'Connor as the pair were about to contest a mark during the Crows' one-point win over the Cats. And at the swimming trials, Sam Short has fallen less than a second short of the world record in the men's 400-metre freestyle. Kayleigh McEwen just edged Molly O'Callaghan in the women's 50-metre backstroke. That's the latest Vision National News. I'm Tracy Weir.
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4: And very good morning to you, Rima Brekkie, on your Tuesday morning, 4 minutes after eight. Currently sitting on 10 degrees. 20 is the expected max for today. The Bureau going for a partly cloudy one. There is the chance of a slight shower at some point today. Those winds will be from the north-northeast up to 20 k's this evening, then easing off a little bit later tonight. The UV index remaining at a low level. If you're out and about on the M1 at the moment, no problems out there for your north and southbound commute around the coast roads at the moment. It is that time of the morning. Those school zones have now kicked into gear up until 9:30, 40 k's an hour is the speed limit. So please make sure you slow it down. Do the right thing out there around the roads. Around the Wyong area this morning, if you're heading towards the train station southbound on the Pacific Highway, still quite a bit of heavier southbound traffic there from around Cutler Drive onwards. Northbound traffic as well between the Reliance Drive roundabouts up there on Wyong Road at Tuggery. You've got some sort of lightish northbound traffic as well heading through Berkeley Vale this morning and around Tumbiyumbi there, around that Tumbi Road intersection. Quite busy if you're coming out of Killarney Vale there. Southbound traffic on Forrester's Beach or through Forries at the moment, mainly from around Coleridge Road. Now, that's stretching all the way down pretty well past Crystal Street there, and it is quite heavy on your southbound run there. If you're heading through Erina this morning, westbound traffic there from just past Old Tugra Beach Road through to the big lights at Barralong Road and Terrigal Drive. Got some patchy westbound as well from Coralta Road roundabout through to Avoca Drive. Some light westbound traffic heading through East Gosford at the moment and around the big lights there at West Gossie. That's Brisbane Water Drive, Mans Road intersection. Pretty busy there in all directions. Just some light southbound traffic this morning around Niagara Park, Narara area, mainly from around that Narra Avenue area or Narra Road down to the Mans Road overpass if you are heading through Gosford City this morning. A little bit of traffic there around that Edna Street, Mann Street intersection, Donison and Mann as well. Pretty busy and quite a bit of traffic there both directions around Dane Drive. So keep a bit of an eye out for that one. If you're heading out of Point Claire this morning, got some traffic probably just past the intersection there with Brisbane Water Drive and, of course, Glenrock Parade, a big roundabout there if you're coming over the bridge. If you're heading northbound this morning on Brisbane Water Drive there, you will sort of run into it probably around one of the bus stops there, the close first bus stop there, and that is heading all the way up to Girralong Avenue. It is all north.

0: northbound traffic through there. So keep an eye out for that one. Down around the peninsula, not looking too bad at all. Just some light northbound traffic there on Ocean Beach Road, mainly up that top end between Erin Avenue and Rawson Road. If you're heading through Pickett's Valley this morning, you do have eastbound traffic as well past the Outlook Riding Academy to the bottom end of Charles K Drive, and then westbound on Terrigal Drive there from Charles K through to Mobbs Road. 131 700 is the number to call, or you can jump onto the Live Traffic New South Wales app.
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It's Rima Brecky on your Tuesday morning. Sarah Reeves and Angels, 10 and a half minutes after 8. Lovely to have your company, Mick Wright, with you through until 9. If you're out and about on the roads, of course, those school zones, they are enforced until 9:30. 40 k's an hour is the speed limit. Now, we've been talking about this one a little bit already through the morning. This week is basically Walk for Him. Now, it is in conjunction with Men's Health Week, which is starting next week, the 15th of June. However, this week, of course, this is the great opportunity to get a part of the to be a part of the fundraiser known as Walk for Him. Now, it is what the guys are looking to do is to walk for zero deaths from prostate cancer, and a couple of different ways that you can do that this morning. Now, you can get on and you can register, you can sign up now this week already, and raise, if you raise sort of $50 today. Well, we should have kicked it off yesterday, but obviously we were here with a public holiday. But if you were to raise that $50 by June 9th, that's today, you can get a free t-shirt there.

0: You can set your own target and track your distance as well, and you can share your message and make every step matter for men's health. 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That's walkforhim, all one word, .org.au. And again, this is all in conjunction with Men's Health Week that is coming up next week. This is the, one of the big research or one of the big fundraisers for all their research and things like that. A great cause to get onto as well. And look, if you can do it, do it, because it is a bit of a virtual challenge as well. And of course, prostate cancer, it is the most commonly diagnosed cancer in Australia. And the Prostate Cancer Foundation of Australia, they are Australia's leading community-based organisation for prostate cancer research, awareness and support. And their vision, it's a good one. It is a future where no man dies of prostate cancer. And there's a couple of different ways that they're going about that to make that vision a reality. Obviously, research is a huge one. So they fund a lot of groundbreaking research to detect and defeat prostate cancer. And they're also all about raising awareness. So they're looking to educate the community and to send survivorship kits to men and their families. And obviously, you do need a lot of support with a diagnosis there. And so they're connecting men and their families with PCFA nurses and other support, which is just fantastic. Professor Jeff Dunn, who is the Chief of Mission and the Head of Research, said that, look, they're all working towards one goal, and that is zero deaths from prostate cancer in our lifetime. And they are super, super grateful for all the people who take part in Walk for Him in the fight against this disease. So there are about 128 PCFA nurses or prostate cancer nurses nationally. And so far, I think they've invested about nearly $80 million in research. And two in three men who are diagnosed with prostate cancer are supported by PCFA. So it's a great cause to get onto this week. If you can, if you want to jump onto that website, walkforhim.org.au, start your fundraising now. Start getting people on board. And again, it is all in conjunction with Men's Health Week coming up next week, which we'll be covering pretty much every day on the show as well. So get on to that one ASAP. Stay with us. More music on the way. This is Rima Brecky. It's your Tuesday morning.
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That's a great track, isn't it? Tyrion's Testimony, and of course, Miles Minnick there with the guys from Transformation Worship and New Birth. It's 22 and a half minutes after 8 on your Tuesday morning. If you're out and about on the roads at the moment, those school zones, yes, they are in force until 9:30. 40 k's an hour is the speed limit out there. You've got quite a bit more southbound traffic there this morning on the Pacific Highway around Niagara Park. Now, that is stretching back from Newling Street at the moment, all the way down to the Mans Road overpass there. It is fairly well unbroken through there. And if you are around Erina this morning, more westbound traffic there. That's stretched all the way back to Serpentine Road now through to the big lights at Barralong Road and Terrigal Drive. 131700 is the number to call, or you can jump onto that Live Traffic New South Wales app. Now, we were sort of talking a little bit more about Walk for Him. And again, this is being held in conjunction with Men's Health Week next week. But this week is the great opportunity to be able to jump onto that awesome fundraising event for the Prostate Cancer Foundation of Australia, also known as PCFA. And again, those funds raised will go towards life-saving research, awareness campaigns, and support services. So as I said, it does take place throughout next week, but this week is the week to get in there and start to get some people on board with you. And look, everyone can take part in this one. It doesn't matter if you're doing it by yourself or maybe with your workplace, a team, or maybe a bunch of mates, or even an entire sports club. We'd love to see more sports clubs get on board with this. So registering and getting involved in Walk for Him really is easy, and you can make every step matter towards Men's Health Week. Now, look, if you are under 18, just make sure you get your parents or guardian's consent to do that. And it is completely free to register and to participate, which is great news. And once you sign up, you'll receive a fundraising page and access to the Walk for Him resources. And again, you can walk at your own pace each day during Men's Health Week. Again, that's next week. And spread the word to your friends and family. Fundraising is open from the time that you join. So you can actually step into it right away if you want to, even from today and from the moment you sign up. The guys there from Walk for Him will be there to support you with lots of great tips. And it is an online fitness challenge which runs again next week, and you decide where and when to complete your challenge and to make those big strides in the fight to save lives. So again, start that fundraising today if you possibly can, and throughout the challenge. Really, if you want to, you can just sort of set any type of goal, any type of distance as well. I think there is probably up to around 25Ks. That some of the people are doing. I mean, that's a big, big, big lot. But again, you can just get on there, see where your own fitness levels are at, and do that one there. That will be fantastic. So jump onto the website, walkforhim.org.au. It's 25 and a half minutes after 8. Here's Toby Mac, Atmosphere, as we head on up towards the 8:30 news.

0: Words of life and love from the Father to you, his child.
1: For the Word of God is alive and active, sharper than any double-edged sword. It penetrates even to dividing soul and spirit, joints and marrow. It judges the thoughts and attitudes of the heart. Nothing in all creation is hidden from God's sight. Everything is uncovered and laid bare before the eyes of him to whom we must give account. Hebrews 4, 12-13.
0: Rhema.cc, speaking words of love to you.
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2: In stories making news, the Productivity Commission is urging the Federal Treasurer Jim Chalmers to be more ambitious in cutting red tape. Chairwoman Danielle Wood says politicians are imposing building rules and regulations without considering the cost. The latest poll results from Freshwater Strategy show the Victorian Labor Party is on track for a huge defeat at the November state election. 27% of people surveyed would vote for the Coalition, 25% One Nation and 23% Labor. Life satisfaction among Australians has dropped across all age groups, now lower than it was during the pandemic. The research shows people are facing sustained financial pressure and that large portions of those surveyed would struggle to find $2,000 in an emergency. To sport, and the Blues team is in for Origin 2, but there are several injury concerns already. Stephen Crichton, Mitch Moses and Casey McLean all battling issues in the lead-up to the Melbourne game. That's the news and sport headlines. I'm Tracy Weir. More details soon.
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3: And a very good morning to you, Rhema Brekkie, on your Tuesday morning. 11 degrees out there. The temperature slightly rising through the morning, heading for an expected max of around 20 degrees. It should be a partly cloudy one today. There is the slight chance of a shower. Those winds will be from the north-northeast up to around 20 k's this evening, easing off a little bit later on tonight, and the UV index out there at a low level. No problems out there for your north and southbound commute this morning. If you're around the coast roads at the moment, those school zones are in force until 9:30. 40 k's an hour is the

0: speed limit. So please make sure you slow it down and do the right thing. Plenty of southbound traffic coming down through Blue Haven, San Remo, Charmy this morning there on the Pacific Highway. Quite busy southbound through there. Plenty of southbound traffic as well up there on the Pacific Highway at Wyong from Cutler Drive on the approach towards the train station there. Very busy conditions between those Reliance Drive roundabouts as well up there on Wyong Road at Tugra. That is all northbound moving traffic. And if you are heading through Tumbiambi this morning, particularly if you're coming out of Killarney Vale there, that's mainly westbound traffic. Probably the heaviest is up around that Tumbi Road intersection. Southbound traffic still pretty heavy through Niagara Park this morning. That traffic is extending there to around Prings Road, all the way down to the Mans Road overpass there. If you're heading through North Gossie this morning there, Henry Parry Drive from around Dwyer Street up to Pemmel Street, it's busy there as well in both directions. You've got plenty of traffic around Gosford High School at the roundabout and also Mann Street and, of course, that Edna Street intersection in the city. Just mentioning Henry Parry Drive there between Erina Street and, of course, probably around John Waitway Drive there near the, particularly if you're heading past the courthouse, very busy around that corner there. And that bottom end of Mann and Donison, quite busy. You've got traffic extending through there onto Showground Road as well. If you're heading around the big lights this morning at West Gosford, it's still pretty busy there in all directions. Brisbane Water Drive, Mans Road intersection. If you're heading through East Gossie, westbound traffic starting to get a little heavy in there around the schools. And, of course, plenty of westbound traffic still if you're heading through Erina this morning. That's back towards Serpentine Road all the way through to the big lights at Barralong Road and Terrigal Drive. Plenty of westbound traffic on Terrigal Drive as well from the top end of Charles K Drive through to Mobbs Road. And if you are down around Kincumber this morning there on Avoca Drive now, traffic there westbound from Carrick Road all the way through to Greenpoint Christian College. Fairly light northbound traffic coming out of Saratoga at the moment. It is patchy in stuff there in places there, but it sort of kicks off around Patrick Crescent and going all the way up to the roundabout there at Avoca Drive and down around the peninsula this morning. Northbound traffic on Ocean Beach Road between Mackenzie Avenue and Rawson Road. If you're heading through Point Clair this morning, still pretty busy there from the roundabout at Glenrock Parade, Brisbane Water Drive, and that is extending all the way up towards Girralong Avenue there. That is all northbound traffic. 131700 is the number to call, or you can jump onto the Life Traffic New South Wales app.
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That's the guys there from We Are Messengers with Close. It's 22 minutes out from 9. Good to have your company on this Tuesday morning. Mick Wright with you through until the top of the hour. And, of course, if you are out and about on the roads, just check those school zones as well. If you're driving around the schools at the moment, those flashing ambers will be there in force until 9:30. And make sure you stick it to that 40K limit there. Now, some big honours here on the Central Coast. About 8 of our coasties have been named in the King's Birthday Honours List. I think one was appointed a member of the Order of Australia who picked up an AM, and 7 were awarded the Medal of the Order of Australia with OAM at the end of their names, one of them posthumously as well. Now, Brett Harrod of Terrigal has been appointed a member of the Order of Australia, picked up an AM for significant service to surf lifesaving and to the community. I think he probably started or came up this way at 15 years of age, joined your minor surf club, and he has been... He's had a huge role in surf lifesaving. I think just a huge pass there in it. And he is a life member of Surf Lifesaving Australia, Surf Lifesaving New South Wales, the Central Coast Branch, and the Minor Club. So well done to him. I think he's had multiple leadership roles there. Club Person of the Year back in the 70s and even into the latter part of the 2015s, 2016s. Ray Davidson also has picked up an OAM from Jillaby. For his service to cricket and to the community. He is now a life member of the Entrance Cricket Club, held multiple roles over the years, and look, still kicking on, going strong there. Stephen Catley has also got an OAM of Bensville for service to cricket as well, and doesn't really play anymore, but over the years just loves watching the family and the grandson as well. So, look, he's had a huge role in particularly the Woi Woi Cricket Club way back, kicking off in the 50s and becoming a founding member of your minor junior cricket club, which is quite amazing there. And I think back in 2003 when Gosford City Council announced its Australia Day Awards, Mr. Catley was the recipient of the Sports Community Award.

0: of Pearl Beach, been there for about 10 years or there, I guess, and currently the secretary of the Pearl Beach Environment Group. And I think he's been a member of a number of Sydney local planning panels and boards, and even on the Tasmanian Heritage Council, and was the deputy chair of Oz Heritage. So he's been a very, very busy man indeed. Laurie Sweet also has picked up an OAM, a dedicated fisherman from up there at Gwendolyn, beautiful part of the coast as well. He was very, very surprised when he'd been told that he was awarded a Medal of the Order of Australia for his service to the community up there at Gwendolyn. And he's come up from Sydney as well about 12 years ago, or thereabouts, made the coast his home. And he is pretty much volunteer with fisheries and running fishing workshops, running a fish care volunteer program, volunteers at Gwendolyn Public School events as well, serves as vice president of Gwendolyn Fishing Club, and Philip Walker as well. Picked up an OAM there. He is from Wagstaff. Man, what a spot over there. Lovely. For his service to arts administration and to philanthropy. Now, he was chair of the Anthony Kidman Foundation, which works in the field of youth mental health from probably back in 2014 through to just last year, I think, as a matter of fact. So quite a few years there, about 11 years in that role. And he has been outstanding there. I think, look, there's a whole list of things there that he's been involved in as long as your arm. He was director of the Australasian Performing Rights Association, that's APRA, from back in 2012 through to 2021, and a whole list there. And the other OAM that was actually awarded was posthumously, and that was to Kerrion Booth. Now, he was late of Narara. He was posthumously awarded that Medal of Honour for service to community health through a range of different organisations. I think he was actually founder of Health on the Streets on the Central Coast, national co-chair of the National Mental Health Consumer and Care Forum as well, was a national carer chair at the same forum from 2007, and a New South Wales Justice of the Peace from back in the 80s right through to about 2022. So he has had a list of involvement in the community as long as your arm. So it's people like these in our community that make the Central Coast such a great place to live, and a lot of organisations here on the Central Coast probably would not be either around or even in the place that they are at without the incredible contribution of these people. So a big tip of the hat to all of those amazing King's Birthday Honours List Award recipients. Very well deserved indeed. More music on the way, and of course our great friend Bernie Diamond. He'll be with us shortly.
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0: On this Tuesday morning, Rima Brecky, it's Brittany Hargis there putting it all together, and Craig Gow, a local lad there, and Ransom by Love. It's coming up to 7 minutes away from nine. Stay with us, our great friend Bernie Diamond. He's coming up next.
1: According to surveys, somewhere between half and three quarters of all people pray in times of personal crisis, be they believers or not. What does that tell you? Hi, I'm Bernie Diamond, and welcome again to Fresh. Personally, I've seen too many powerful answers to prayer to leave things until I hit a crisis, not to mention the peace and joy that come from praying. But from time to time, we all face crises that have us shaking in our boots, that break our hearts and send tears rolling down our cheeks. But in the midst of all that, for me and for countless others who've put their trust in this Jesus who died and rose again for them, there's an exquisite peace amidst the storm that comes from knowing that come what may, God is with us. Here it is as King David prays in Psalm 56, verses 8 and 9. You know I'm very upset. You know how much I've cried. Surely you've kept an account of all my tears. I know that when I call for help, my enemies will turn and run. I know that because God is with me. Emotional turmoil, yet faith. Tears, yet confidence. Renowned 19th century English preacher Charles Spurgeon knew deep suffering and depression, and yet clung fiercely to God's nearness. I have learned, he said, to kiss the wave that throws me against the rock of ages. That's raw, honest. He doesn't deny the wave, the pain, the tears, but he sees in that very suffering the hand of a faithful God drawing him nearer. No matter your turmoil, your tears, your pain, God is with you, because that's his word, fresh for you today.
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0: Yeah, it's a great track, isn't it? Haven't heard it for a while. Neon Feather there together with Kin and Do or Die. That is it for us this morning. Been wonderful having you on board, particularly after that little bit of a long weekend break. If you were able to get out and enjoy some of the great festivities here around the Central Coast, well done to you. Big thumbs up. It was some beautiful weather as well. Hey, look, just a bit of a heads up as well. Church on the Radio this coming Sunday, the 14th of June. It will be a service from the guys over there at Terrigal Uniting Church from around 10 a.m. Now, you can listen here on the radio, 94.9 FM, or you can go through the Rema.cc app on your smartphone or your tablet. Make sure you stick around. Phil Rogers, he's in the chair next. He'll take you through to around 11:30 with Rema Mornings. Family Life Today coming up just after the news. Don't forget, of course, those school zones. They are in force until 9:30. 40 k's an hour is the speed limit. Get out there today. Tell somebody about Jesus. Change a life for all eternity. I'll see you guys bright and early tomorrow morning. Stay with us. We've got the 9 o'clock news coming up next.
1: 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Suicide kills more youth than anything else. 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Their peers. 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
3: In this bulletin, the latest polls increase pressure on the major parties, and in cricket, Australia ready to compete. With more, I'm Tracy Weir. The Coalition is seeking to shift blame onto Labor for the opposition's failure to win over support from voters. After another polling has put One Nation ahead of the primary vote, opposition leader Angus Taylor says broken promises from the Prime Minister erode trust in both major parties. Liberal MP Ted O'Brien has told Channel 9 voters feel like they're going backward.
4: We are yet to earn the trust of the Australian people in order for them to say that they're backing us for government. And that's a challenge for all of us. But I put this squarely on Anthony Albanese. He has broken his promises and lied to the Australian people, and they are feeling it in their hip pocket.
3: The latest news poll shows core support for the Coalition is at 18%, its lowest result since February. Meantime, a scathing new poll is likely to ramp up pressure to remove Jacinta Allen ahead of the November Victorian state election. The latest freshwater strategy poll has found 62% of people want her replaced, 39% of them Labor voters. Labor's primary vote has slumped to just 23%. 14 points lower than at the 2022 election. The Premier's negative personal approval rating has fallen another 5 points to negative 37. Jess Wilson is at plus 15. In New South Wales, an opening date for the M1 Metro line between Sydenham and Bankstown is understood to have been narrowed down. Confidential document detail plans for the first passenger service to take place in mid-October.

0: Sydney Metro says the exact opening date will depend on several factors. Israel and Iran say they will hold off on strikes for now, but both are warning future attacks will trigger retaliation. The countries have traded fire for the first time since a ceasefire came into effect in April. Speaking through a translator, Israeli Prime Minister Benjamin Netanyahu says he won't hesitate to strike again.
1: If the terrorist regime makes the mistake of attacking us again, we will respond with force, because Israel has the full right to self-defence.
0: That translation courtesy of Sky. Israel has since lifted some of its flight restrictions. American Christians have been saddened and pro-life groups and bioethicists outraged by a popular online influencer's decision to terminate his unborn baby who may have had Down syndrome. Jesse Ridgway's social media post announcing the decision has been viewed more than 20 million times. It triggered a flood of support for Down syndrome children. Mary Sock, who heads the Christian-backed Centre for Human Dignity, says the decision reflects a culture that has lost its ability to authentically love and protect the innocent. Islamic State-affiliated extremists continue to attack Christian communities in the far east of the Democratic Republic of the Congo, despite an escalation in government army patrols because of the Ebola crisis. More than 40 believers have been killed and others have been kidnapped in the past week alone. Turning to sport, and Australia's six-match white ball tour of Bangladesh begins this afternoon after last week's one-day series loss to Pakistan. Mitch Marsh has been ruled out of the series with an ankle injury. Captain Josh Inglis says there's plenty to get out of the tour ahead of next year's one-day World Cup in Africa.
2: We don't play Bangladesh very often, especially over here in Bangladesh. So it's my first time here, and I know it's a lot of the other guys too. So, yeah, we're incredibly excited about this series.
0: Still on cricket, and Ben Stokes' captaincy is in jeopardy. The English cricketer and fast bowler Gus Atkinson under investigation for a nightclub incident. That's the latest Vision National News. I'm Tracy Weir.
3: Rima Central Coast weather update.
4: And the weather for you Tuesday, a partly cloudy one on the way, according to the Bureau. There is the slight chance of a shower. Those winds will be from the north-northeast up to 20 k's this evening, easing off later tonight, and the UV index out there remaining at a low level. Tops expected around the coast today of 20 degrees, down to lows of 11 degrees overnight.
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8: So isn't it interesting, we're sitting in a studio, in Family Life Today studio, with a couple that didn't want to have kids. And they have more kids than anybody I know. And grandkids.
9: They had 12 children.
8: And 37.
9: 37 grandchildren.
8: Yeah, seriously, Bill and Pam Mutz are back with us. And I really want to know, do you know every single grandkid's name and birth date?
10: We have those all on a chart, and that's why you use Excel. One of the reasons that we can do Christmas is because you only get assigned two people then over the entire family that you give gifts to. And so you're only buying gifts for two people every year, and it's randomly sorted so that doesn't happen within a 10-year period
8: of
10: time.
8: Hey, we should do that with our seven grandkids.
9: Do you guys do that too? You don't buy a present?
11: We don't do a present. No, we don't even do birthday presents. What we do is when we're
9: together. Because you'd be poor and living on the street.
11: What we do is we just do something special when we're with that family the next time we're with them.
9: That's a good idea.
10: And listen, if we go back even in training with our own kids, we never focused on fairness, because life is not fair until we get to heaven. So our reality was that if I would see something I'd want to purchase for one of the kids when I was somewhere else and bring it home, I didn't worry about then having to buy something for everybody else. We didn't worry about the amount of money we would spend equally at Christmas.
9: This is mind-blowing right now.
10: Okay.
9: Honestly, because it's all about fairness. Like, I used to even count the number of gifts for each child. And I know a lot of parents do that, or you're spending the same amount.
8: But we didn't have 12.
9: But you're at the airport, you have children, you're like, oh, Carrie would love that.
10: Right.
9: And so you would just get it for Carrie, bring it home.
10: And if somebody's upset, you say,

0: We'll have yours, just relax. And that created a tone where there was an absence of expectation. And my mom would do it to a penny. So for Christmas, she spent exactly the same amount of money first. And I always thought that was a little weird. Now, I will tell you, there were some places we missed it sometimes. I remember Ozzy saying to me,
1: he was our fifth child,
0: said, you know, I've just been getting underwear the last 3 years for Christmas.
2: That guy got up our game with us.
1: Did you miss somebody? Like, they're like, well, yeah, everybody's gotten something, Dad, but I haven't for 3 years.
0: So we work on it. But then that's a fun way to be able to say.
3: Well, because you have to do necessities. You're like, right. Okay, who needs shoes? We'll make that a Christmas present. Or who needs underwear?
0: But I think we set ourselves up poorly when we think that life is going to be fair. As parents, we can make life fair for our children when, in fact, there's going to be nothing but disappointment in that regard, because there's lots of inequity in life. So it's what do you do about seizing moments as you grow and mature to be able to be available to volunteer, to be able to be available to help someone else, even when other people aren't doing that, even when your family members aren't doing that. And what jobs can you seize in the house that you could get done that would help everybody else out, even if you're not being charted the same in terms of the zone that you're responsible for this time. Maybe you could pick up that area too.
1: If you didn't listen to yesterday's episode, go back and listen, because we ended at a point where you guys got married. Pam, you didn't really necessarily want to have kids. You didn't think about it much because it would be an interference for the plans that you had kind of made for your
3: myself.
1: Life.
3: Yeah. I had it mapped out.
1: But then you got back from your honeymoon, and a month later, you're pregnant. You also made a decision that wasn't easy, but you went to Jesus. You prayed about it for a while. You surrendered this, and you decided, we're not going to use birth control. We're going to trust God with our future and the amount of kids we have.
3: So when you say that too, Anne, I just want to have a caveat of saying every person is an individual. Every person has their own relationship with Jesus. And I would say the one thing that is the must is that you go to Jesus and just ask him.
1: Because you're not saying everybody, said this yesterday, has to do what you did.
3: No. Nope.
0: Correct.
3: But asking Jesus, if you don't want to miss out on God's best, then ask him.
0: In any area of life.
3: Yeah. So he might have a different plan for you. In fact, he probably has a different plan for you than he does for me. Mm-hmm. And that's the beauty of having a relationship with Jesus.
0: I think it's too, that there's God's permissive will and there's God's perfect will. And we don't always lay into the area of seeking God's perfect will, but if we want to know it, we have to yield completely to what he will show us. And so that's part of the balance of life. He'll bless positive decisions we make, leadership decisions we'll make. But if you want to have the zero center, you have to give everything up and have to open-handed heart before God to let him put in there what he wants to bring in.
3: My heart's exploding with multiple things that I want to say. And I want to go back and to the discussion that we started to have, which is our oldest daughter, Carrie, who couldn't wait to have kids, was having such difficulties getting pregnant. And Carrie had had endometriosis growing up, had terrible periods. And if you have a daughter who's going through that, please go to the doctor to get her help, because it's really painful. Anyway, and so Carrie got pregnant. She was so excited, looking forward to this baby. And she was just home vacuuming the carpet when her mother-in-law came in and said, Carrie, your legs look so swollen. I think you better go to the doctor. So she goes to the doctor that day, and they said that she had preeclampsia and it was so bad that they took her by ambulance to the hospital.
1: How many weeks pregnant was she?
3: She was 21 weeks.
1: So halfway through.
3: Yeah. Mm-hmm. So she was living in Indiana, and by then we had moved to Florida. And so we hopped in a couple cars and drove back up to Indiana. And when we got there, the doctor said, hey, you know, this is not looking good. I think we're going to have to take the baby, because either Carrie's going to die or the baby's going to die or both. And so that was like so heartbreaking, especially, we just want you to know, those of you that are listening that have gone through the heartache of not being able to get pregnant or getting pregnant and losing a child, it's so huge. And so we want you to know that we're feeling that with you right now. Mm. And I'm sorry.
1: Yeah. And what has happened with Carrie since?
3: They ended up adopting two kids from Russia. And my name is Zaza, which comes from, I said, what's the name of the grandmother or the grand queen in Russia, Tsaris.

0: I became Zaza, which is short for Tsaris, the grand queen of Russia. And so all the kids call me that.
1: I was going to ask, all of them call you that.
0: They all do. I mean, there's a couple rebels in there that call me other things. But anyway, and so Kate and Hudson were our two from Russia. And then Carrie had two others. She had twins through a surrogate. Carrie and Phil did. And then 10 years later, after they were working through some things, they used their last embryo, which was Jack that they've had. And they had two other embryos that were not good. So they ended up using all their embryos, which was awesome. Mm. But so they had five additional children after Gracie.
1: That's sweet.
0: So Gracie was our first grandchild we lost.
2: Mm. But you lost a child yourself, Jonathan.
0: Yes.
2: Walk us back through there.
0: So in 1980, I was pregnant with our second child, Jonathan. And like I told you, we were childaholics. We were so crazy excited about these kids. And so here we had a girl, then we had a boy. Mm. And then Jonathan was 7 months old. And women, men, I'm telling you, when your spouse gets home and they go, what have you been doing all day? And the house is a mess. It's like I was playing and just taking care of our two kids because that was a big deal. Two kids is busy.
1: It's busy.
0: And so sometimes if I meet somebody, they'll go, hey, we only have one child or we only have two. And like, that's a gift from God. So just know that's really super important. And so I just want to go back to, you know, those my years in the 20s where Jonathan, I would come home and Bill would say, Pam, what have you been doing today? The house is a mess. I'm like taking care of these kids. But it's been such a joy. And I'm so grateful for the time I spent with them, taking them both to the playground, you know, going on book dates with them to the library and all those kinds of things. And so one weekend
3: we went to Lake of the Ozarks actually for weekend and with another couple, and they had a concern the entire weekend. They had a daughter, Jonathan's age, that a baby was drowning, and talked about it throughout the weekend. And but she could not see the face. These were our best friends that we spent time with.
2: What do you mean they had like a premonition?
0: Yeah.
2: Or a daughter?
0: Yeah,
2: she
0: had dreams.
3: And so she was very concerned about it being her baby throughout the course of the weekend. This is my best friend, and who is a resident physician. So we were with Lynn and Warren, and we came home from that weekend. We had just moved into a new house, and we were doing some remodeling. The bathroom at the current stage was by the front door. We had picked up someone on the way home who had some dogs to bring home with us. Pam had let the dogs out in the morning, and while she had just started a bath with Carrie and Jonathan in it, about an inch of water in the tub, and she went to get the dogs because it was by the front door to get them back in, and in that period of time, Jonathan fell in the water.
0: The dogs were barking, and I was like, oh my goodness, we just moved here. I don't want our neighbors to be mad. I'll just quick go call the dogs. Called the dogs. They didn't come, and I could just tell. So it was like the Holy Spirit said, Pam, get in there, and so I went in, and Jonathan had fallen over and ingested water. And so I immediately screamed, and the visitor came down, started CPR. And then
3: you called 911.
0: I called 911, and the ambulance was on its way. And I called Bill's work, misdialing and calling again. And his boss answered it.
3: This is a pre-cell phone era. And so the boss came into a meeting that I was in at the time and said, your wife called, your son's drowned. You're supposed to go home right away. So that's what I heard.
1: What and then happened in your, like,
3: just what? Sunk, just you sunk. And pit. The parade the entire way there that something was misunderstood in the process of that. And I turned the corner into our driveway and there's an ambulance.
1: Damn.
3: And so,
1: like, when you come back in and you see him, are you just in an absolute panic?
0: Oh my, yes. Yes. I mean, you're shaking, but you move into what you know you have to do.
1: Yeah.
0: I had run across the street to get a neighbor who was just studying to be a nurse, and they came and got Carrie and took her to their house. And then the paramedics got there and were working on him. And then they transferred him, and you're like, wait, they're taking my baby away.
3: And Warren is the emergency room physician resident.
1: Oh, your friend.
0: In the ER.
3: In the ER at the hospital. Yeah. He goes, I know this baby, I can't do this. And just think about the premonition of the weekend before. And so God used him to be

0: of conduit back and forth to us on Jonathan's progress, which continued to erode. And I think there was, to some degree, I just knew God was going to do a miracle, and somehow Jonathan was going to make it.
1: Whereas I had also called our church. They'd sent somebody over to pray with me, and I was in the corner of the room just praying. But in my heart, I knew Jonathan was gone. So it's interesting to just see the difference with the two of us.
0: In fact, when our pastor came, I said, "You don't need to stay. This is going to be fine." He goes, "No, no, I'm staying."
1: So we were 26 years old at the time, pretty naive in that, and just, you know, believing God for a miracle. And it was dreadful. It was dreadful.
0: And Warren walked in and said, "We lost him." And so I remember having one last chance to just hug him and smell his hair. And, you know, the pain of giving him back. Pam did the same thing. And Warren came up to me after we were getting ready to leave to go home. We had Carrie, our two-year-old, with us at the time as well, of course. And Warren said, "You know, Bill, marriages that have a child die are in like the high 80 percentiles of getting 85%. A divorce. So the two things that have just happened to me are Jonathan's loss and that warning." And so we drove home, and I decided I really needed to deal with that immediately. And I sat down, I asked Pam and Carrie to sit down, and I picked up a Bible and I said, "This book is either true or it isn't. And we know it's true. That means God loves us and he has a plan for our life, even through this. That means God loves us and he has a plan for our life, even through this. And I want you to know that I totally forgive you for what has happened. And that because I knew that we needed to apply what we know God has sovereign over and the course that is ahead of us as we go forward." And we hugged and prayed sitting there. And then we had wonderful friends surround us after that. We went to bury Jonathan. Was it the next day or 2 days?
1: So we had a grave side funeral. And when we drove up, I was like, where did all these people come from? This is before texting. And I'm like, how did all these people know? Well, you know, like word travels and so fast. But I was just amazed just to see all the support of people there. But I was numb, actually. I think I was just so numb.
2: Were you beating yourself up?
1: So there were a couple things that happened. When we came back from the ER, well, I can talk about this because she's not alive right now. But one of our relatives got on the ground, just started pounding the ground and saying, "Pam, how could you leave the bathtub? How could you leave the bathtub?" And yes, even one of my dear friends too. And I was like, I didn't mean to. He'd been sitting up and I had hardly put any water in the bathtub at all. And so I'd never even thought that something like this could happen. And so to me, the greatest miracle was Bill's acceptance.
2: I was going to say, when he said that to you, what did that feel like?
1: Can you imagine the pain it would be to live through blame? You're beating yourself up enough to say, "I can't believe that I left the bathtub." And here you have a husband that says, "I love you, support you, I forgive you," before I'd even asked. And to me, that's the greatest miracle.
0: I think there were gradients of protection of Pam's emotions that I got to observe over the following months, because it was kind of easing into the responsibility level over time. And we had heard a message at our church several months later and about God's sovereignty, man's responsibility, you know.
1: And
0: Pam stood up at the end of that sermon out of Romans and turned to me and said, "You think that if I hadn't walked out of that bathroom,
1: right,
0: Jonathan would be alive today, don't you?" And I said, "Yes." And then she just wept. That was really the bottom of getting to it. And I think there's a picture in that of giving people time to work through the whole process that I wasn't cognizant of or necessarily nurturing. The forgiveness gave the plate for that. But the fact is that in watching it, you cannot predict how someone goes through healing processes. You cannot predict how someone goes through grieving.
1: Yeah.
0: And so you have to be alongside.

0: guide them and enable them and let God do the work, the Holy Spirit work.
1: So just seeing God's involvement all the way through the process was incredible. And I talk about this in the book, seven specific things where we saw God prepare us. That morning we were reading out of Ecclesiastes together and Bill was getting ready for work. And, you know, it says, death is better than life. I'm like, that's the weirdest verse, Bill. You know, and then I read that morning.
0: And we talked about it.
1: Yeah. And so, and then of course, having Warren there as a receiving ER doctor, having the best paramedics that came from two different stations that were working together. And so there's things that you see God's hand as he allows us to go through grief and pain in this life, whether it's you're losing a son or a daughter or a parent or a best friend.
2: Or a grandchild.
1: Yes. Right.
3: I mean, I'm sure you've sat with many couples over the years, maybe that feel like they're responsible for a tragic death or whatever in their family. What do you say?
1: Oh my goodness. You know what? The enemy wants to hold us hostage. He does. He wants to hold us hostage. When you have that initial thought, oh my goodness, I can never forgive myself. And I remember thinking, if anything would ever happen to my child, there's no way I could live on. And then here I'm confronted with this. I mean, Anne, did you ever have that feeling with your kids? Did you ever think, oh my goodness, if anything happened to this child, how would I ever be able to survive?
2: I think we all think that. Mm-hmm. It's our greatest nightmare and our greatest fear.
1: Yeah. And those of you moms and dads that have teenagers that are driving, just starting to drive. Do you remember that first time when they drove away from their car?
3: Oh, yeah.
1: And you're like, oh, Lord God, we just ask your protection over that vehicle and that brain. Because you never know. We never know. But that set a precedence for us, too, in our marriage to think about when we're in a fight and we're separating and we're going our individual ways, you don't know if something can happen to that other spouse. So how are you going to work through or at least hold that argument and love each other well, even when you're in division?
0: What were your last moments like? Because that morning I told Pam, I've got to get to work. Give Jonathan a kiss for me. And I didn't. And so there's no waste in God's economy ever. There's no waste in God's economy ever. He will use everything together for good. And when you know that's true, no matter what you're going through and no matter what you have endured in the past, God can use that in a beneficial way if you're looking forward instead of focusing on dwelling backward.
2: So even after all that, you would both say, God is a good God.
0: Without any question.
1: And you know what, Anne, for me, because I'm more equalized in my emotions, I would say, Bill really feels deeper. That needed to develop in me. And you know what? God used this tragedy to bring me to the point where I needed to learn to cry. I remember going into a Bible study and I was so excited. This one great Bible teacher in our church was going to be teaching that day. And so I thought, well, I'll go. And so we're standing at the door and as you're walking in, they're handing you Bible verses, you know, and then we all sit down. And so she's teaching her lesson. And so she has this person read and that person. And she said, okay, who has the story about David and Bathsheba? Guess who does? Me. And so it's just, you know, the story of David and Bathsheba are about ready to lose their baby. Mm-hmm. They're losing their baby. God says your baby is going to die. And so I read those verses and then I start crying. And nobody had ever seen me cry before because they kept asking Bill, are you sure Pam's grieving? Are you sure? And so at night I would grieve when I wasn't with people. I would cry. I started crying and I was like, you all know what that verse means to me. Because I had just gone through the loss of a child. And nothing gives you the ability to comfort others than when you've gone through a tragedy.
2: Well, I think as a listener, we're all encouraged, we're hopeful. And I think the theme is we can trust Jesus because he loves us. He knows us. He's with us.
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was the Watoto Children's Choir with Be Exalted, and phew, I saw that on the playlist and thought, I always get that wrong, the Watoto Children's Choir, but look, I've said it twice now. Ooh, I'm on a roll, I'm not going to chance a third time. But that was they with Be Exalted. This is Sarah Sadler, much easier for me to say, with This Is My Prayer.

0: Dr. John Traynor once said, children are not a distraction from more important work, they are the most important work. Hi, I'm Natalie from playlearnbloom.com.au with some tips and tricks for your parenting journey. One of my most common queries as a mum is how can I find time to play with my child? Some days it's tricky between running errands, getting the housework done, getting the meals prepped. We often say no to our children more times than we'd like. There are two tips I like to give parents that I have found helpful. Firstly, have a yes day. Have a day off from the errands or the housework and say, yes, I'll play. Secondly, we know that errands and chores need to be done. So say yes, but in 5 or 10 minutes. Set a timer and in those minutes get as many jobs as you can done. Keep yourself accountable. When that timer goes off, play with your child. And of course, have fun.
1: Brothers and sisters,

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2: In this bulletin, a decline in egg allergies and the Chinese president meets Kim Jong-un. With more, I'm Jaden James. The opposition leader is blaming the federal government's budget for the coalition's worsening polling figures. Another poll has seen voters favour One Nation ahead of both Labor and the coalition. Angus Taylor has told the Sydney Morning Herald and The Age Labor's financial plan has further eroded trust in the political system. Guidelines recommending eggs to be introduced into the first year of a child's life is contributing to a decline in egg allergies. Queensland University research found a 17% drop in egg allergies since following the recommendation change in 2016. Associate Professor Jennifer Copland says there is still more research to do.
3: Some babies do still develop an egg allergy, even if the parents follow the guidelines and do all of the right things. So we still need to do more research to look at other ways that we can prevent food allergy for those that don't benefit from earlier introduction.
2: There was also a reduction in the number